I can still remember the day we got Throwing Copper on CD. It was either BMG or Columbia House. Isn't that precious? And the tray part, you know, it was red. Never seen it before.

0: 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According to Nameberry, a lot of parents are turning to ancient civilizations when looking for baby name inspiration, looking for showgirl names. What? 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I don't know what any of this means. They gave no examples. I'm just saying, can we name our kid Stacy? Somebody name their kid Stacy this year.
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Now, I love Brian May. I think he's got the greatest tone. Love him. What is his favorite solo of all time? I'll tell you after Let Down, Do It For Love.

0: Let Down, new one, Do It For Love. It's Stacy with you on the Buzzard and Queen back there too. Now, Brian May, one of my favorite guitarists. Love that guy. Love the tone. Red Special. It is special. So he waxes poetic in a video. You can look it up. Just put in Extreme and Brian May. And spoiler, it's Extreme. What's his favorite solo of all time? From Get the Funk Out. Nuno Betancourt. Will they do that in a couple of weeks? Yes, probably, for the Motley Crue show. Put your name in the hat, WMMS.com. Brian May, he's right. It's a killer solo.
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13: John Polk was my nemesis. 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
14: 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For years, I was the poster boy of the conversion therapy movement. 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That was all until, well, we'll get to that part.
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18: A few miles from the glass spires of Midtown Atlanta lies the South River Forest. 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

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That's off the Scorpion King soundtrack. I'm talking The Mummy, the good one. 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

Rush, We Get Them. That's one of my favorite Rush tunes. I love when Deadzy covers it. But Rush, We Get Them at Rocket Arena. That's September 17th. I mean, fast approaching. Just a little over a month away. If you want to still throw your name in the hat, go do that. 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

Grass is green and girls are pretty, and could it be anywhere? Yeah, I think you know where they're talking about. Paradise City. It's within our reach terrestrially here on the FM dial.

0: Tony Iommi, new one, World Alone on the Buzzard. It's Stacey with you. So that's off the new album, The Dark Album, which was just announced, and that'll be released on October 23rd. Brand new album. And they're taking pre-orders now. Just throw that into Google. Iommi, new album, and it'll pop up for you. But even then, Tony Iommi alluded to that Black Sabbath has all these recordings from as early as 1969, and they're going to be releasing that maybe in sometime in 2027, as Sharon Osbourne has let them have those recordings. Ugh.
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5: 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My name is Manuel De Lilla, former political operative turned journalist.
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11: In the history of cinema, few films have been as successful as The Godfather. Francis Ford Coppola's gangster epic set a new standard not just for movies about the mafia, but for movies in general. Although, if you talk to the people who made it, The Godfather's prospects for success were far from assured. In fact, before its release, they were pretty bleak.
12: And they said, we're finished, this is over. The movie's not going to work. You gotta get rid of those guys. It's a disaster.
11: Then Leave the Gun, Take the Cannoli, my co-host Mark Seal and I strip back the varnish of movie history and talk to never-before-heard-from sources to get at what really made the process so arduous. Leave the Gun, Take the Cannoli is based on my co-host Mark's best-selling book of the same title. 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We sift through innumerable accounts, many of them conflicting, and try to get to the truth of what really happened. Leave the Gun, Take the Cannoli features new and archival interviews with Francis Ford Coppola.
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Would I love to party with Maynard James Keenan? No. You know, I got to talk to him on the phone. They said, hey, Stace, do you want to interview Maynard James Keenan? And it was whenever he was touring with Pussifer, so we had to stick with Pussifer stuff. I talked about wrestling with Maynard and aliens, something like that. I love the guy. He could sing me shampoo bottle ingredients. Do I want to hang out with him? No, it's very intimidating.

0: Perfect Circle, Starless. It's Stacey with you on the Buzzard. And I've told this story before, but Perfect Circle, 2003. Got to see them for the 13th Step Tour. Was perfect. Josh Freese in the kit. Paz had already left the band, but James Iha on guitar, right? They had James Iha in the band and they gave him space to tell jokes. I still have these in my repertoire because of James Iha in 2003. It is, how do you stop a charging rhino? You take away his credit card. Where does a penguin keep his money? In a snowbank. Those, courtesy of James Iha.
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10: I'm Julian Edelman. 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And guess what, folks? We're teammates again. 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
10: That sounds a little weird, but that's what this is going to be. 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
18: Yeah. 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We'll probably talk about horses and dressage a fair amount,
19: 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I'm Matt Levine, the Money Stuff columnist at Bloomberg Opinion.
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Form a circle. Destroy this place. It's Stacey with you. You don't have any riots anymore. I'm not inciting anything. Stacey with you. I'm out of here. Enjoy the rest of your evening. I'll catch you Friday sometime. 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As Phil Anselmo, drunk out of his mind, once said, duh.

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0: 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The playoffs are here. 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
21: 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She was rich and beautiful and loved by all who knew her. For decades, despite intense media scrutiny, police failed to make an arrest. In 2000, 25 years after Martha's murder, her one-time neighbor, Michael Skakel, was arrested. He'd been 15, like her, at the time of the crime. He was also a cousin of the Kennedys.
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1: You need a father figure.
0: Dougie.
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0: Charlie.
3: I'm not here to please you guys.
0: And Jeffrey.
4: Oh!

0: happening? It is Friday, August 14th, 2026. Good morning, it's Rover's Morning Glory. I'm Rover. Douchey is here.
1: Good morning, sir.
0: Charlie is here.
2: Hi.
0: Snisser is here.
3: Hey, man.
0: And Mr. Jeffrey Allen LaRock is in the far box.
3: And isn't it a lie? 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
0: You're with us as well, 866-YO-ROVER, 866-967-6837. 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Woke up with a little bit of a sore throat today.
1: Oh, that's great.
0: Totally out of the blue.
1: Let's make out.
0: I'm not sure why. I don't know. I feel allergies. Completely fine, but.
2: Crystal is sick, too.
0: Who was?
2: Crystal. You could hear
0: it. Oh,
2: her.
0: No.
3: Yesterday you could hear it. Yeah, definitely. Yeah.
0: Oh, no. I didn't know that. Let's see here.
1: Is your wife sick? Anyone in your family?
0: No, she's fine. John writes, that effing floss. I thought I was using my mind. Losing my mind. I use Dentec floss picks, and the last batch was like flossing with celery. It was a 3-pack. I opened each bag. They were all terrible. It takes 10 picks per floss because I have to use multiple to remove the shreds from the prior pick. In my cabinet, I found one last bag of the OG picks. It was a floss orgasm. I'm determined to make this one last batch forever. One per meal. I've even rinsed and reused after a snack because I couldn't risk a new one. Thank you for the Teflon update and sorry for the long email. P.S. Douchey sucks donkey balls. Yes. That's why your floss sucks these days. They got rid of Teflon. If you used Glide floss, that was the floss that I used. It was so great, and now they've got rid of it because Gen Z must be believing they're all dying because of Teflon on their floss. And so they got rid of it, and now you can't floss your teeth anymore without it shredding, and it's just terrible. It is. I'll take my chances. I'll sign a waiver if you want me to. Just give me the Teflon, please. Brooke writes, I love the show. I have a question for Snitzer, who is a fellow Star Wars fan. Snitz?
3: Yes.
0: In your opinion.
3: Okay.
0: What is the greatest lightsaber fight?
3: Ooh. That's a good question. That's a tough one. I'm going to say the first one that I remember. It's, this is the theme song part. Obi-Wan and Darth Vader.
1: Ooh.
0: Mm-hmm.
3: Where, you know, well, spoiler alert. When Darth Vader...
0: I'm still waiting to watch that.
3: Okay.
1: You lose a leg or something?
3: No. Darth Vader kills Obi-Wan. Mm. That was the first, like, emotional one, I think, that I had saw.
0: Well, this...
3: Not the best fight, but that's probably the one that sticks in my mind.
0: By the way, is Brooke a girl or a guy? I'm just curious. I don't know. B-R-O-O-K-E.
3: Girl Star Wars fans, come on.
0: Yeah, with an E, is that a girl or a guy?
1: It could be both.
0: Okay.
1: I know both spell their name. I know a guy and a girl that spell their name that way.
0: It still brings tears to my eyes, Brooke says, when at the end of Revenge of the Sith, tears to his or her eyes. To this day, because it's the end of Anakin Skywalker.
3: That is a good one.
0: Spoiler alert.
3: That is a good one.
0: But it's a great battle nonetheless.
2: I have the high ground.
3: Yeah, that's a good one.
1: Oh my God.
3: That's a good one. That's really sad. That's when, you know, it's so weird because, like, you know, Darth Vader's the bad guy. You know, my whole childhood, Darth Vader's bad. Mm-hmm. And then it's like, you see him as a young person in the sequels, whatever, or mm-hmm. prequels. And it's like he totally changes. His arc totally changes when you watch all the movies together.
0: Mm-hmm. Mm.
3: He's not such a... I mean, he's bad at some parts, but he turns good again.
1: Mm. Never watched any of that. There was
0: too much, and it's too confusing. I don't know who's in there.
3: Yeah, nowadays it's too many people. Yeah.
4: When I saw the first prequel movie, I thought my favorite scene was the pod race sequence.
3: That's great. It is really
4: that was like awesome because like Anakin Skywalker, you know, as a kid was the only human that could actually operate one of these things, because it's insane, because all you do is just put both letters forward and boom, you're off.
0: Who is your favorite character in that one? Jar Jar Stinks?
4: No.
0: You don't like Jar Jar?
4: No.
0: Okay. That was an annoying character, wasn't it?
3: Yes, but if you think of him later, people have theories about who he is,
0: Who he really is.
3: He's a Sith. He's a Sith Lord, and he's controlling everything. And then if you watch it back, it's like, oh, yeah, he's faking being dumb. I like that. I like thinking that.
1: Who would do that?
3: Probably not, but I like thinking that.
0: Oh, Doozy, you're faking being dumb?
3: She's a Sith.
1: He's so into his Sithness right now that he didn't get that joke.
0: Graham writes...
4: You got to remember, when Anthony talks about Star Wars, he's in a zone.
0: Yes, Anthony.
4: Focuses.
0: Who calls Schnitzer Anthony? Like, that's something...
1: Deborah?
3: She doesn't call me Anthony.
1: Tony.
4: It's Tony. I mean, it's Schnitzer's first name. Why not?
0: I don't know. It's just, we don't do it. Feels wrong. Graham writes, good morning, Rover. I live in Nashville. I got to experience The Odyssey on a 70mm IMAX screen. It was a really cool experience. I'm glad we got to do it. But that said, I don't think it made a huge difference whether you watch it at a regular theater or IMAX. My wife went with me and said beforehand she was going in completely blind, like Schnitzer does when trying a new restaurant. She didn't know if it was a rom-com or an action movie. She was excited to see everyone in the cast, though. My only complaint is that it was way, way, way too loud. Maybe it's because I'm 45, but my ears were hurting for pretty much the entire 3 hours. Mm. I wouldn't have minded if they turned it down a few notches.
1: Get up and go ask. I've had to do that. When it's too low.
4: Too low.
1: Oh, absolutely. I've gotten up and gone and said two different times, it's too low, and lights were on. You know how's the side lights?
4: Oh, that'd be annoying.
1: Can you turn? I can't hear it.
0: Yeah.
1: Turn it up. Hmm. I've done that twice, and then I've complained about lights on because it's distracting.
0: And then this person sent, below is the cost for the two of us, total cost for the two of us, sent a receipt.
3: I don't have that.
0: Okay, you don't have that.
1: I think I sent it, didn't I?
3: It is broken.
1: So I did send it.
3: Yes, it was sent.
1: Okay. Do you see what it says, Rover?
0: I can't see. It's too tiny. It came in too small.
3: Which glasses on?
0: Jake says, put a cork in your mouth. You don't need to drive crazy far to see 70mm IMAX. This, he says, is in North Olmsted. Oh, maybe Snitz. Can you not see that? Oh, there it is.
3: It's up. Yeah.
0: Okay.
1: What is it?
2: But that's not 70mm IMAX. It's just 70mm.
0: Ah.
1: Oh.
0: Just on like a flat, like a regular.
2: Yeah, regular screen. It's still cool because they're still, you're watching the movie through 70mm film.
0: Mm-hmm.
2: They have that in North Olmsted and it's Cinemark in Valley View.
0: Mm-hmm.
2: But it's not 70mm IMAX.
0: Mm. Yeah, you need that. John writes, Rover, on documentaries, watching my brother Danny Casolaro, the conspiracy of the octopus murders. It happened in August of 91. Also on Unsolved Mysteries in 1994. You'll find it. I'll send the link. I've watched this.
1: Okay.
0: All right. This is that guy's brother, I guess. I've watched this documentary. Anyone else watch the octopus murders? I don't remember a whole lot about it.
2: I don't think I've heard of that.
0: Is some dude, I think he was, I don't know if he was a journalist or just some guy, I don't remember. But he had this really wild conspiracy theory. It had to do with...
2: Never mind, I did see this. I remember the octopus. I don't know if I watched the whole thing.
0: Yeah, I don't remember exactly what it was all about. If the politics, the fence, computers, something, I don't know. Octopus, I don't remember an octopus.
2: I thought they'd show the octopus and the tentacles were the different murders and stuff.
0: Oh, maybe.
2: I didn't know why it was really called octopus.
0: Yeah, I don't know.
2: It's more of like a graphic than like a... They never showed like an octopus.
0: Wow. His brother listens to the show.
2: What's up?
0: Hey. Let's see here. Ken writes, Rover, I want to start this email by saying that I have been listening to the show since the very first episode. Thank you for being a constant in my life. With that said, particularly in recent years, you have fielded many comments and complaints about being out of touch in one way or another. I have always found an excuse for you, but yesterday was the last straw. At the top of the show, you were taken aback at the concept of DoorDash just leaving your food delivery outside your door. Buddy, my man, that is how 95% of DoorDash transactions go and have gone for years. I do not fault you for not ordering Taco Bell to your house, but you've figured out a hot wife hack, and that's admirable. But get real. Your target demographic is literally financing DoorDash orders with Affirm. Remember who is listening and maybe come slum it in the trenches once and then get back to what made you great. The voice, being the voice of the athletic landscaper type. Yeah, but here's the thing. And then this guy goes on. How expensive is this?
2: It's so expensive.
0: I don't do it. Maybe that's why I'm so out of touch. Is that how I need to get in touch?
1: By spending
0: money?
1: Is
0: I need to spend double on my food budget or triple in order to have everything delivered.
1: I had made a comment yesterday and you shut me down. Mm-hmm. I said, people that DoorDash, I've never done it, but people that have DoorDash, sometimes they leave it on the porch, right? I don't know. And you're like, no, why would they do that? I don't know. And these guys said...
0: Wouldn't you just ring the doorbell or something? I'm just curious.
2: I don't think they do most of the time.
1: I think they just leave it.
2: You do whatever you... I mean, I think when you check out, it says, how do you want it left? You'll just say, leave it at the doorstep, and then your app will go off and say, food's been delivered. Mm-hmm. And you're also waiting, so you're looking out the window. Yeah. You're like, okay.
0: Usually, people hate other people so much that they're like, don't even ring my doorbell. I don't want to see you for the...
1: Maybe you have a dog. 2 seconds. You know, like maybe...
2: Any order I get, if I see the Amazon guy coming and I'm about to walk out of the door, I hide for a minute or two, make sure he drops it off, takes his picture, then I step out. You know what I mean?
1: Mm-hmm. Mm-hmm. I do the same.
0: Spicy says, I was using ChatGPT to try to turn a picture of my daughter in the hospital from portrait, vertical mode, to landscape, horizontal. It said it couldn't because the picture violated their guardrails around kids and teens. I tried again with a different picture, and it said the same thing. I had to reword it, telling ChatGPT that my daughter was in the hospital, and not only did it do it, it added a heart into the response. I'm sure you're wondering what happened to my daughter. March 31st of this year, she was hit by a car right in front of our house. She spent 6 weeks in the hospital. She's doing amazing now. Let me see the picture. Here it is. Can you make this horizontal and still look good? We're so sorry, ChatGPT says, but the image we created may violate our guardrails around acceptable depictions of teens and children.
1: Absolutely.
0: And then...
3: Just add a heart.
0: Yeah. Oh, they added a heart. You just say you're in the hospital. Can you hack into the Pentagon? No, that's against our guardrails. I'm texting this from the hospital where my kid is sick. Oh, no problem.
1: I almost saw a little kid get hit by a car yesterday.
0: Uh-huh.
1: So there's a main drag street that goes through my city, and they have those lights that you hit, and then it flashes the walk signs so that you can have people go across.
0: Oh, yeah.
1: So we're all stopped, and this little boy and a little Razor scooter,
0: mm-hmm,
1: trying to cross. So I'm like 3 cars back, and I see him cross, and I see the guy coming.
0: No, you're watching it.
1: And
0: slow motion. What do you
1: he's
0: do?
1: He's not slowing down. Like, dude, how much flashier can those lights be? And he slams on the brakes, and we all gave him the stink eye. What are you doing? Slow down.
0: Here's the thing. They have a lot of these in Miami Beach, these crosswalks, where you hit a button, and then the lights start flashing. Yeah. But I would say if you're not from the area, sometimes you could be confused by that stuff.
1: What's confusing?
0: I don't know. Like, I don't know. It's just a weird setup. I'm not used to just having flashing lights come at me when somebody's crossing the street. I don't know. Just telling you.
4: My city's got one of those crosswalks that you guys are describing.
1: I like them because it does, well, usually. I mean, the kid's okay, thank God, but I couldn't imagine watching a little kid get hit by a car right in front of you, you know? So
0: I'm going to send Snitzer. Let me see here. Ah, son of a bitch. Then I'd have to email and all that. Ugh.
1: What are you sending?
0: I was going to send him two pictures. Give me a second here. All right, I'm going to show you. Let's see here. Okay. All right, here we go. Speaking of, that guy was doing ChatGPT or whatever. Mm-hmm. And so I was looking at something the other day with, this would be better if I send it to Snitz. Just let me send this to Snitz. We continue on with the email.
1: Okay.
0: Jason writes, here's a hypothetical question for Charlie. If Charlie's girlfriend gave him the ultimatum to buy a new house or marry her, which would he pick?
2: Buy another house? Uh-huh. None of the house is done.
0: Buy a new house or marry her. So you choose the marry, or he didn't give you the third option. There is a third option in that What's scenario. That? Break up.
1: No.
2: Leave. Yeah, get out of here.
0: No. Yeah, that's
2: you don't like this
0: option.
2: House? Get.
1: Yeah. Get.
0: All right, so you would choose what? The marry?
2: I'm not buying a house right now. I just bought.
1: Then you'd marry her.
0: So then you'd marry
2: her.
0: But
2: that's her. That's a bunch of money, too.
1: Mm-hmm. You don't have to have a huge wedding. You can have a nice, smaller wedding.
2: Even that's expensive.
0: And he's thinking about all the money he's going to lose if they get divorced.
2: Oh, that, yeah.
0: Yeah.
1: When you get married, who pays for it?
4: Usually the father of the bride pays for the liquor and whatnot. You know, if you have an open bar, it's my understanding.
5: That's the opposite.
1: Rover can pay for that. Rover will cover your liquor.
0: Look at this bitch spending my money, I guess.
2: I like that plan. That's a lot better.
1: I got you. I'll help you finance this.
4: Or do with my wedding. We had our wedding in a church, but with my wedding, we cut a lot of corners.
1: Yeah.
4: We didn't have a photographer. We didn't have a hall. We didn't have a DJ. All we had, we just had a reception at my parents' house. It was mainly an open house reception. People came and went all day. We had a lot of people with cameras, so we didn't have to worry about a photographer. We had we just had an AM, a simple AM/FM stereo on the buffet.
1: Was it the cameras that, the portable ones that you turn
4: into? No, digital cameras, Doogie.
2: What? No, the wind ones. The old throwaway, the disposable ones.
4: No. They were just like, you know, the video cameras of the era.
2: Oh, video cameras.
4: Yeah, no. Video cameras, regular digital cameras.
1: Like photographers?
2: What year was this?
4: I was married in 99, dude.
2: Oh, and there's digital. I guess there's digital cameras back then. Yeah, you're right.
4: And
2: can I have my wedding at your parents' house to save money?
4: You have to talk to the new owners. My parents sold that house years ago.
2: Can you put in a good word?
0: What about in Chicken Dad's condo?
1: Ooh.
4: My dad does. Well, for one, my dad rents an apartment. It's very tiny.
5: I thought it was a party room.
4: Yeah. No, there's not in that particular, not in the particular apartment building my dad lives in.
1: No
4: nice try,
1: room?
4: Dude.
1: No conference room? No?
2: Like a
1: no?
2: work center, maybe.
1: We could do it in there.
2: Yeah.
4: we just have it right here. Have it right during the old Duncan studio.
1: Oh, we don't have that anymore.
4: Well, hey.
2: We have to break in.
4: There you go.
0: Let me see here. I'm trying to copy and paste this to Snitzer. Give me one.
1: It better be good.
0: It's not that great.
1: This.
0: No, it's really not that great. I was impressed, but it's really not that. It's really not that great. Actually, it is pretty. I'm impressed. Where was I? Joseph writes, longtime listener, love you guys, except for Doogie.
1: Oh.
0: I've really been struggling on how to send this email. I live in a pretty nice neighborhood. This is what has me struggling. I see where Doogie is coming from. I'm shocked at what these kids are driving now. I see where Doogie's coming from. I'm shocked.
1: I don't know.
0: I don't know.
1: Where I was coming from.
0: I don't know. I don't know either.
5: No, where she's coming from with purchase of a car?
1: Maybe.
0: She spent a lot of money on Gianna's car. So to my second point, the family across the street, they have some kids, but the two oldest are the girls that drive. So They are letting the boyfriends stay the night. Doogie, are you letting boys stay the night at your house? I know what I was doing when I stayed and sneaked into a girl's house. Oh, my God. And then he talks about what he's doing with his fingers.
1: Yeah, I don't want to know that.
0: So what's going on in that basement that you just set up with the new TV and couch?
2: Yeah, what's going on in there?
1: So I have furniture down there and blow-up beds down there.
2: Yeah. Beds.
0: Yeah.
2: Oh, what?
0: Blow-up beds.
1: Yeah, so all the girls, they all sleep on the beds when they do sleepovers. So she had a 16th birthday party, and we put lights. There's like lights everywhere, and
0: you need red lights going off. Red lights like an AI that if there's any sort of touchy feely stuff going on, an alarm goes off.
1: There's no boys that are down there.
0: Keep your hands to yourself.
1: There's no boys.
4: Or Dot Matrix having a virgin alarm.
1: And he was talking about sneaking in and out of the house.
0: Mm-hmm.
1: I have alarms on every single window and door.
0: Mm-hmm.
1: So I know what's going on if she were to try to sneak out.
0: Couldn't you just unset the alarm and sneak out?
1: No.
0: Why not?
1: Because I have a code in there.
0: You have a code?
1: That she can't bypass.
0: I don't believe this.
1: I do.
0: She can't bypass. She can't turn the alarm off.
1: She doesn't know how to do that.
0: I don't believe this. She's 16 years old. She doesn't know how to turn the alarm on and off at the house.
1: She knows the code for that.
0: Uh-huh.
1: But.
0: Right. And once you do that, doesn't that, if the alarm is off.
1: I hear it. I'm right there.
0: But it's not real loud when it goes off, isn't it?
1: Sure.
0: It just goes beep, beep like that something? No?
1: It's loud. You can control the volume.
0: If you turn the alarm off, if you don't open a door or a window and you turn the alarm off, you punch in your code, what does it sound like?
1: It's loud.
0: Okay. All right.
1: My room and her, it's not that big of a house.
0: Okay.
1: It's right there. So I do know people, their kids have boyfriends, girlfriends, and they allow them to spend the night.
2: That's so crazy to me.
0: It is weird.
2: Never heard of that growing up.
3: What age? What?
1: High school.
0: Oh,
3: I know.
0: Oh, you can't allow that.
1: Seniors?
0: Unless you want to have a knocked up daughter. I mean, this is insane. Who allows that?
1: Not my cup of tea, but I do know a few.
0: Yeah, well, stay away from those people. Here's what I sent Snitzer. You have these pictures. You have this original. This was there was the aftermath posted on RMG Plus, I think at the beginning of the week. And you must have played, Charlie, when the thumbnails are generated for the shows, it automatically does that.
2: Just a random clip.
0: Just a random, I believe it's halfway through the show is when it just, that's when it snaps. I'm not sure. Something like that, though. It's a random thing. And the thumbnail was of, you must have played the video of the hard foul in the WNBA.
2: Okay.
3: With Dejanays.
0: Yes, Dejanays. And here is this is the thumbnail that posted. You were probably playing video. That video that you got was low res.
2: Yep.
0: And that's the thumbnail. So I was sitting there and I'm looking at this and I was working on something else and I said, you know what? Let me just see if I put this through ChatGPT and I gave it a prompt and I said, up-res this to make it look HD. What do you think the results would be like? How good or bad do you think it?
2: I've seen people. It's good. It's usually pretty good.
0: All right. So here's the original and now let's see the up-res.
3: That's crazy.
0: That's insane. I mean, it's
3: crystal clear.
0: So clear. That is absolutely insane. Now, I will say, there was one thing. This is a reprompt. The only thing that I changed was number 21 here on Indiana. It had just a random last name because I couldn't read her last name. So I said, okay, number 21, I had to look it up. Her last name should be Timpson. And then it just made Timpson, but it did get number 22. Her name is Vandersloot. Got that. But I mean, go back to the original for a second. Look at that.
2: Now, I've seen people do this.
0: That is unbelievable.
2: With,
0: now, let me see the new one. Look at that. Wow.
2: With, doorbell cams to be like, somebody stole my package and they'll up-res it.
0: Yeah.
2: It's just a made up.
0: It's not the real person.
2: It's not, and then they'll be like, who is this? And everybody's like, I don't know. Because it just makes up a random face
0: right.
2: to fill suck. It in. So it works for that because
1: they know that.
2: There's also no stakes in it. You mm-hmm. know, up-res it, go ahead. But I've seen people do it multiple times thinking, oh, this will I can up-res this image to catch this criminal. No, you can't.
0: I also did see, can you see this, Snitz? Let's go back to the ChatGPT one. If you look in the crowd and you look at the guy in the red hat right there, he looks a little funky, doesn't he? I'm not sure what's going on.
2: There. It's like an optical yeah. illusion. Does he have
0: a tattoo eyes? On his neck? Or does he have...
5: It's two eyes.
4: He's got two eyes in his forehead.
0: He has two noses and two sets of eyes.
2: Yeah.
0: So that's weird. But other than that, I mean, it was unbelievable. I could not believe how clear that is. It did a fantastic job. Good. I don't know what that guy looks like. There's a guy in there separating these players. Who knows what he looks like in real life, to your point, Charlie. It just picked a random face and put it on that guy. All right, I've got to take a break. Our number is 866-YO-ROVER. We will be right back. Hang on.
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little distracted. I didn't finish. Well, I mean, I'm not going to finish all the email. We have a lot of email. But let me read you this one from South Beach Steve. He writes, "You're all right. I took my car in for service yesterday. They said it was 2 hours, so I waited in the lounge. This 350-pound black woman comes in and starts talking incredibly loud on the phone for the first hour, swearing up a storm. Then something happened that I couldn't believe. She goes up to the car dealership janitor and says, 'Do you have any scissors?' So the janitor goes and gets her scissors and gives it to her.

0: through. She deleted it, so it didn't really make sense.
1: She didn't delete anything. I deleted her picture because she...
0: Oh, we thought she... We didn't know. I didn't... How am I
1: supposed to... Abigail sent an email, but I deleted the picture because I didn't... It was a nude photo, and I didn't want it to...
0: He can put bubbles around her nips.
1: Well, you'd have to block out her face. I mean, I don't know if she wanted that up on our MGTV. Yeah, she sent the
2: nude. Why don't you send them over to me, too? What's going on here?
1: Doogie instead just deletes them.
0: I'm protecting. I don't know. I thought that...
1: So I was going to read you the email, but I can't. The okay. content of the email is what I was going to read. Can you go back and please put that in? Mm-hmm. Abigail sent an email yesterday, and she's a DoorDasher. That's how we got into the DoorDash thing of whether you knock or leave the food at the door or what you do. But she was DoorDashing, and she said that a guy came to the door. He was naked, and he's like, oh, I'm so sorry. But he was incredibly hot, according to Abigail. And Abigail went on to in graphic detail about how she wanted, what she wanted to do to this guy. She wanted to go in there and you know, just get busy. But she
2: wanted us to hook her up with him.
1: Correct. Yes. She wanted us a missed connection. She wanted us to hook her up with him. Now, she does know where he lives. She goes, oh, I couldn't do that because I would get fired from my DoorDash job. Well, you can go back, I don't know, maybe the next day or something. What guy's going to complain about that? And I go, what do you think this chick looks like? Because, you know, she's all horned up, ready to do this to a random guy. And anyways, but a guy's not gonna complain about that. She wanted to give him a BJ, is what she said in the original email. Doogie, still finding. Are you still looking for that? I'll just find it. I'll read this to you. Give me a second.
3: It's weird. How do you open the door and then say, oh, whoops?
2: Sorry. Yeah, that's definitely doing that on purpose.
3: Yeah, of course.
1: Well, I don't know if he opened the door or if he was walking by the
2: door. Also, that's would never happen in my, where I walk in front of the glass door of my door.
1: Naked.
2: As I'm also expecting somebody, a package. Yeah. This guy is definitely doing that on purpose. I'd say he's interested.
1: Abigail says, it's Abigail from the email from yesterday. You were wondering what I looked like, so I attached a picture. And it's just her sitting on.
2: Send it over so we can see it.
1: Okay. She's got a huge rack, Charlie. Let's see. charlie@roverradio.com. Okay.
2: And all pictures of big racks can be sent there. Just in the future.
1: And big other things, too. He loves those D-pics. Keep those coming. And pictures of turds. Big turds. He likes those?
2: Not so much. I'll send him. I have the auto send right back to you.
1: Let's see. You were wondering what I looked like, so I attached a picture. Now, this picture, does it look like she's in a doctor's office, or am I making this up? What's going on here, exactly?
2: I haven't got it yet. I don't know. I'm waiting to see Abigail. These huge knockers.
1: It looks like she's completely naked, like up on the exam table at a doctor's office or something, because it looks like there's a blood pressure or something in the background. Something's mounted on the wall. Anyway, she says, I have a question for you. I've always been a 4 out of 10 looks-wise, she says. I mean, I don't know. This picture looks, I mean, probably better than 4.
2: Trevor, what do you think of that?
3: Hot body.
2: Yeah. Huge knockers, pierced, tattooed up. Is that an airplane on her hip?
3: I don't know. I can. Oh, here, let me take a closer look.
2: Hold on. Get in there.
3: Hold up.
1: Okay.
2: Yeah, get in there.
1: He's taking his glasses off, putting his face right on the screen. He just licked the screen.
3: No. It looks like an airplane, but it looks like a cross or something, or like a bird or something. It's just too blurry to really make out what she had. She has tattooed on her inner thigh.
2: It's a steamy room, I'll tell you that. The whole room's moist.
1: Maybe it's a... Oh, no, it's a...
2: Doogie, you check this out?
1: It's a cheap trick tattoo. Oh, no, it's Doogie naked at the doctor. No, but... All right, so she says, I've always been a 4 out of 10 looks-wise, so I got really good at BJs and sex, which has led me to be able to date out of my league, she says. I'm wondering, how low would you go on a looks of 1 to 10 scale for a BJ or sex or to date or to marry? She wants to know. BJ, sex, date, marry. All right. For a BJ, you could be a 1 out of 10.

0: high.
1: Oh, you're not, you don't know what a one is.
2: That's gross.
1: A one?
0: No, actually, I'm not even a huge BJ fan, yeah, frankly.
3: Me either.
0: But it doesn't, to me, it doesn't matter what the chick looks like.
3: Really? You look down, though. Like, oh, I,
0: you look at the one? Top of her head. What do you care?
3: I mean, but you're thinking
1: it's a
3: about
1: one.
3: It.
1: Go walk the streets, Rover, downtown. Go walk around. Find a one.
3: It's pretty low.
0: Okay.
1: What are
0: we're
1: you?
0: We're talking a bag. We're talking somebody that's like wearing a newspaper diaper. That's a one.
1: So what are you? Like, what's the lowest you would go?
0: Probably three.
1: A three.
0: Okay.
1: I mean, obviously not great, but a one. I don't. Your scale of, I think you're not including real ones in your scale.
0: Snitch, what's the lowest you would go for a BJ?
3: I don't really, I don't know, 3 or 4.
0: All right, now when it comes to sex, full-on sex, how low do you go on a 1 to 10 scale?
1: 4.
0: 4 if you're drunk.
1: Yeah.
0: If you're sober, you have to be a 5. You have to be middle of the road in order for sex. What about to date?
1: Like to be
0: scale
1: of
0: 1 to 10. Yes, you take a girl out, you go out, movies, dinner, out with your friends. How? What is she? What's the lowest you would go on a scale of 1 to 10?
1: 6.
0: 6. Snitz, what about you?
3: Yeah, it has to be higher than the.
0: It's setting the bar low for sex, of course, and then a little higher to date.
3: Sure, because you're seen. You're walking around with them.
0: Yeah, and there is something. Like, you don't want to be embarrassed around your friends.
3: I know this sounds horrible.
0: It does sound terrible, doesn't it?
3: Yes.
0: But look, guys are...
3: Yeah, we're visual creatures.
0: Yes, yes, we are. And if you're ugly, we don't want to visualize you.
2: God.
1: Jeffrey, what do you rate Abigail?
4: I give her about a 6.
0: A 6? Okay, so you would date her.
4: Yeah, I mean, if I wasn't married, and if I wasn't married, I would date... I would date her, bang her, and, get oral from her.
0: Okay.
1: Nice.
0: All of it. And what about to marry somebody? What do they have to be, Charlie?
1: I'd say it's the same as dating.
3: Yeah.
0: A 6. Okay.
1: Yeah, it's the same. If you're
0: low. Okay. Snitz, what you say, Snitz, as well?
3: Yeah, the same as dating.
0: Okay.
1: What do you say?
0: Well, my wife is a 10, so I set the bar pretty high.
1: Yeah.
0: I would say you got to be, I think the marry is a higher bar than just dating when it comes looks wise. So I would say it's got to be 6+, 6.5, 7, 8. Doogie, what about for you when it comes to guys? Guy's going to give you oral. How low do you go on a scale of 1 to 10?
2: I don't do that without somebody that I'm dating. Like, I have to be all in on that.
0: Okay, well, what's the lowest on a looks-wise, 1 to 10, of somebody you'd be willing to date?
2: 8.
0: An 8, really? So you've lowered your standard since you dated me. Okay.
2: You were 4.
3: Lowered.
0: So you'd have to be an 8 to marry. Yeah. What about to have sex with?
2: 8
0: as well. Okay. Anyway, where was I? Sorry, I got a little. Is that picture of her at a doctor's office, Charlie?
1: Let's inspect more.
0: She at a doctor's office?
1: No, that's just like a coffee table behind her. I don't see any blood pressure things.
0: What's on the wall?
1: Let me get in there.
0: It's got like, oh, you're right. Maybe that is a, oh, okay. All right.
1: I don't know what you're looking at. Yeah, it just looks like a coffee table.
0: No, you know what? I didn't zoom in that much. It looked like that black tube thing that comes down from a blood pressure cuff.
1: Oh, no, that's just the leg of her. That's a hairpin leg.
0: Yeah, it's the leg of her nightstand or coffee table or something. Oh, yeah. Let me see here. Yeah, Abigail, I would say, in order for us to fully probably rate you, though.
1: Mm-hmm.
0: How many more pictures do you think we need?
1: I'd say 3 or 4.
0: 3 or 4.
1: At least one interior.
0: Yeah, all internal.
1: We're getting close there. I mean, I definitely see a lot of stuff.
0: Here's a woman. She's complaining. Now, she lives in Colorado. I guess they're having a heat wave in Colorado, and her energy company, Xcel Energy, she tried to turn down her thermostat. She has a smart thermostat. And a message popped up on the thermostat. And it says, to conserve energy in your community due to stress on the regional energy grid, you cannot set your temperature to be lower. She could not set the temperature to be less than 79 degrees Fahrenheit.
2: What?
0: Yeah. Ugh. Oh, I... Well, she's complaining now, and she says it's unsafe.
2: It is unsafe.
0: No, it's not.
1: It's gross.
0: It's not unsafe. It's
2: 79 in your home?
0: That's what I keep my home at.
2: Well, you're an
1: idiot. That's disgusting.
0: Yeah. 78 is what I keep my house at. 79 would be just fine. That's
2: mine's at 69.
3: It's a rainforest.
0: No, it's very, very comfortable for when I'm walking around naked all the time. But so she's complaining now. She's like, I just wanted to be able to set it to 75, something reasonable, so my daughter could fall asleep. And so she's complaining now that this heat wave that they had in Colorado where temperatures reached 100 degrees, she's complaining that she can't set her thermostat to below 79. This is part of Excel Savers Switch program, whatever that means. They credit customers $40 a month in exchange for allowing the company to automatically limit your air conditioning during peak heat. That way they don't put a strain on the electrical grid.
3: Oh, she signed up for this.
0: Exactly.
1: Did she know she signed up for it? Or did somebody come to her door and say, hey, I could save you $40 a month? And then you're like, oh, I don't know, I guess. And she has no idea that she signed up for this.
0: No, she signed up for this thing. She signed up for it. Now she's complaining about it. She liked the $40 that they were giving her.
3: Sure.
0: But then she didn't like it when she couldn't put her thermostat down.
1: She should be able to pay $40 back and go, I want my air conditioning on.
2: Yeah.
1: 79 is insane.
0: Oh,
1: there's no point in having air conditioning.
3: It's freaking hot.
0: So comfortable.
1: That's great if you want that. That's what you want. That's fine. You pay for it. This lady does not want this. She should be able to pay the money and go, I want my air conditioning on.
0: Why do air conditioning systems, by the way, it doesn't matter, you know, where I am. Why is it always blowing the cold air directly on me? Can't they come up with a way where it blows just somewhere where I don't feel it as much? I'm okay with getting the room cooler. I know.
2: Adjust it.
0: No, it doesn't. It doesn't matter how I adjust it. It's always blowing right on me. It's like when you go to a restaurant. You can sit in whatever seat, and it's always blowing right on you. Anyway, so she's complaining about that. The company says, most people who have this don't even realize it. We typically activate this between 2 and 7 p.m., and only for about 15 to 20 minutes at a time. So she could, you know, wait 20 minutes and then set her thermostat lower, but she's complaining about it. You took $40 from the company. You don't sign up for it if you don't want it. $40 a month.
1: She did not know signed up.
0: How would you
1: not know? Because they just throw crap at you. You go $40 off. And the energy saving program, you're like, I don't know what that means. Okay, I guess I'll click yes to that. And then if you read the 35 pages of fine print, it says, by the way, we can shut off your electricity whenever we want. No.
0: Yeah, I don't like that. I wouldn't want to opt into that. I certainly wouldn't. PF says, it's opt-in. I have something similar in Florida. $18 savings per month. In 30 years, it's only been used 2 to 3 times for 1 to 2 hours each time. Oh, that's saving you $18 a month, though. So think about that. How much has he saved? 18 times 12 times 30.
1: It doesn't make sense. Because
0: that's $6,500 he saved. Because
1: then it comes back on, and then it's got to go all the way back down. Now it's going to be running twice. It's going to be running twice as long.
0: That may be true, but it's at an hour later when peak demand isn't there, when everybody on the grid is running their air conditioning at the same time.
1: Everybody that's using it, it's all happening at the same time.
3: It might stagger it.
1: Yeah, kick back on and then go, oh, cool. Now everybody's running their thing to bring it back down from 79 degrees.
0: Yeah, it must be staggered, like Snitz says. Here's somebody that says, I'd hook this up to a fake thermostat and then just let them control that and wouldn't actually be connected to my...
1: That's a great idea.
0: ...to my air conditioner. You probably could do that, couldn't you?
1: Sure.
2: I just sent Charlie last week, I was dying, a picture, 81 degrees a week ago.
0: Inside your house?
2: 81.
0: Yeah.
2: Got up to 82. Thought I was going to die. Because remember, I just had the air guy out 2 weeks ago?
0: Yeah.
2: And the inside unit, which is new, that's only 3 years old.
0: Mm-hmm.
2: I didn't get it serviced, so there was gunk.
0: Mm.
2: So they had to just clear all that. Checks the outside unit. Everything's fine.
0: Mm-hmm.
2: 2 weeks later, I'm like, what is that noise? There's noise. Is it the neighbors outside? Like, what is going on? I'm going to call the cops. Like, something's going on outside in the middle of the night.
0: Mm-hmm.
2: That was like Wednesday night, Thursday night, same thing. Can't sleep. So Friday, I walk outside. What is that noise? It's my outside unit for the air conditioner.
0: Yeah, what's it doing?
2: Make a noise.
0: Oh, no.
2: So I had to call my guy. They come out Saturday because it was now 81 degrees in my house. Emergency visit. And sure enough, the outside is broke.
0: 81 is not an emergency visit. You can 81 is fine.
2: It is.
0: Once it gets to the 90, like when I was at Bankruptcy Box in Miami and it's no air conditioning there, that was hot. That was incredibly hot. Once it gets over, I would say about 88, that's when you're like, dude, this is hot, man.
2: No, it was brutal. So there was a burned out inside contact thing that they had to replace and something else. So
1: How much?
2: Another $500.
0: $500.
1: Just got it fixed.
2: I just got it fixed.
0: You should have had that service plan. I don't. They're trying to sell me on the service plan, so you know that I had the furnaces and air conditioners replaced. And then they go, listen, so you got a warranty. That warranty is on whatever for sort of how many years, parts or what? I don't know how it all works. We also cover the labor. You have a warranty for labor, but only if you have a service plan. Now the guy said it doesn't have to be us. You could have somebody else come service it, but you have to provide us the receipts. So they really, every single one of these companies, they love these service plans because they get you every year. I don't know what it costs, $300 or $400, I think. Now, is that a good idea? Do you guys do that?
1: No, because when they come out, they're going to go, this isn't covered under the service plan.
0: Mm-hmm.
1: Labor's covered, but maybe the part's not or whatever. There's going to have some excuse.
0: Always have a way.
1: You're going to pay that $30 a month, yeah, whatever it is. And then when they actually go to use it, they're going to say, nope. And then they're going to go, it covers everything except the thermocoupler. We're going to need that. We're going to need that piece. And that piece just happens to be $400. Yeah. So in the end, it's going to be.
0: Yeah, they wouldn't offer these unless they were making a bunch of money. Also.
1: Absolutely.
0: But that being said, I don't know. I might do it. I might get suckered into this. I might do it because I just spent so much money on all that. It does have a warranty, but it is only on parts. And that's how they get you. They go, oh, yeah, the parts, yeah, that's covered. But then the labor is just as expensive as the parts. The labor's thousands of dollars. All right, I've got to take a break. Doogie, what do you have coming up in the shizzy?
2: Coming up in the shizzy, a strange update to the Luigi Mangione case. I thought that was done for a minute, but it's not. He has something going on, and we might find out more today. I'll tell you the story coming up next.
0: We'll be right back. Hang on. Rover's Morning
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0: shizzy coming up in just a moment. What do you have on the way, Doogie?
1: Dallas-Fort Worth International Airport is doing something to their bathrooms inside the terminals, and some people aren't very happy with it, and others are very grateful. Mm. What's going on? I'll tell you the story next.
0: All right, we'll get to that in just a moment. We have the Friday Leftovers coming up after the main show today on RMG Plus. 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That way you can watch or listen as we all stick around and do the Friday Leftovers, play a bunch of videos, analyze a bunch of videos. I'm sure there's somebody, let me see. Charlie, do we have this video coming up later? Is there an approximately 20-year-old man standing on the roof of a house attempting to jump into a pool? Is that in there yet?
2: Yeah. Okay. We'll have that.
0: Okay. Because we have that almost every week, and they never turn out well. Doogie, are you ready for the news?
1: I am.
0: Here we go.
1: Here to Shizzy on Rover's Morning Glory. Remember how we had told you yesterday that families are really upset regarding their children that are, not children, their members of their family, mm-hmm, that are on board the USS Abraham Lincoln since November. And there's about 5,000 sailors and Marines who have been stuck on the, and the conditions are awful. And families are like, what is going on? Well, Secretary of War Pete Hegseth, he's pushing back on those reports. And he is saying, It's completely misrepresented. Like, that's not what's going on. Meanwhile, we have an aircraft carrier, USS George Washington, that is now on its way after this story
0: they're
1: heading out to replace the Lincoln as part of a long-planned rotation of ships.
0: All right. So those guys will get to come home and get off that boat. That would drive you crazy after a while, being stuck on a boat for that long.
1: Well, The story comes out. The families are like, what's going on? The story comes out. And then Hegseth says, no. And then the families are like, yeah.
0: Here's the video.
1: Yeah, here's text messages. So they're saying, we need help. So they are sending out there.
2: One of the things that the Abraham Lincoln is like really in a situation is like critical supplies, food shortages, that kind of stuff. Because food is the biggest element of being on a ship, because that always boosts morale, because you always get a good meal, you know, after 16 hours working.
0: Mm-hmm.
1: Three states carried out executions yesterday, marking the first time since 2010 that three U.S. executions occurred on the same day. Mm. In Oklahoma, they executed Carlos Rodriguez, who is 70 years old, for the 2003 fatal shooting of his girlfriend. In Tennessee, they executed Anthony Hines for the 1985 stabbing death of a motel worker.
0: Wow.
1: And then finally in Alabama, they executed Jeremy Williams for the 2021 rape and murder of a 5-year-old. Williams had asked that his execution proceed and express remorse before his death.
0: Because all those other people, all those crimes were like 30, 40 years ago. His was just 5 years ago.
1: Yeah.
0: Expedite my execution, huh?
1: All three men were executed by lethal injection, and the executions come amid increased use of capital punishment in the U.S., following 47 executions nationwide in 2025, which is the highest annual total since 2009. All right, so Luigi Mangione, man accused of killing UnitedHealthcare CEO Brian Thompson, is expected to plead guilty to federal charges at a hearing in Manhattan today. Sources cautioned
0: that they're not going to have to go through a whole trial, which is good. I'm glad that they don't, you know, have all those kooky girls showing up. Mangianistas or whatever they wanted to call themselves. Good. Take them out of the spotlight.
1: Yeah, so sources are cautioning that nothing is final and he could still change his mind before the 11 a.m. hearing.
0: Okay.
1: So we'll see what happens with that. Dallas-Fort Worth International Airport is set to install Islamic foot washing stations inside terminal bathrooms.
0: Why?
1: The project was officially registered by the Texas Department of Licensing and Regulation and will reportedly be completed by the end of this year.
0: What is this?
1: According to records of the project details, the stations will be added to existing restrooms in Terminal D in both the men's and women's restrooms. It'll cost about $300,000.
0: All right, now hold on. So here's what you do, I guess. I'm looking at these pictures on RMG TV. You go in there, you sit on this little stump-looking thing, you put your feet out, and then you turn on the water and you wash your feet under there.
1: Yes, so that's tradition for Muslims to wash their feet before prayer.
0: Ah.
1: And the project is also intended to prevent airport passengers from using regular sinks for the same purpose.
0: Is that what they're doing now? They're just using a regular... Okay, I fly a lot in airports. I've never seen anybody washing their feet in a sink. So I don't know how widespread that is. They're like, oh, we have to install these. Or people are washing their feet in sinks. And I don't have anything against Islam, Muslims, whatever. I'm not a religious person myself. I don't care what you're doing. I don't know, though. I mean, just any sort of incredible accommodation like this. Because this is a big... This is a lot of money. This is going to cost them millions of dollars to do this, I would estimate. That's a lot of money to spend on accommodating someone's religion. To me, I go, well, that's your problem. You have to wash your feet. You know, you figure it out. Bring a bottle of water or something. Yeah. I don't know, but why should we have to build that for you? Huh. Okay.
1: This weekend, we have some NFL preseason football. Tonight, we have the Jets hosting the Buccaneers. And then tomorrow, we have an NFL preseason football, the Bears hosting the Browns, and then the Seahawks hosting the Cowboys. So the Browns and the Bears are tomorrow at 1 p.m., and then the Seahawks and Cowboys are 8 p.m. Eastern. And then Tony Romo's time at CBS is over.
0: Well, after hold on.
1: I'm not done with my sentence.
0: Okay.
1: After his arrest with DUI, the story that we had talked about where he got pulled over for DUI and he was arrested.
0: Well, you're saying his time is over.
1: I'm not done. Said it. Boomer Esiason is the person that's come out and said he is done. There's no way that, in my opinion, there's no way that CBS is going to let him come back. So he's on a leave of absence right now from CBS and the CBS Sports booth. So Boomer Esiason, he wasn't having any trouble whatsoever addressing it. He said, if I had to guess, purely speculation, given what's going on right now, it's over. He may end up going somewhere else and getting things straightened out, but it's over with CBS. So we'll see if that happens. If he really is out at CBS.
0: You know, I don't think you have to fire somebody over something like that. I mean, my understanding is that they were pressured. He had an offer to go to another company. I forget who it was. He works for CBS now. I guess he had an offer from ESPN. And so CBS had to pay him way more money than they wanted. I think the contract was, what was it, like $120 million or something like that. And so They're not too thrilled about that. If they get rid of him, it's because they want to get out of that contract. I don't think it's because they...
1: Yeah, but I'm sure he has something...
0: They find this to be inexcusable.
1: I'm sure he has something in his contract that says...
0: Sure, he does, but...
1: If you fire me, you got to pay me No.
0: They'll have... They actually clause in his contract, I promise you, that if he brings the network into disrepute...
1: Oh.
0: Then
1: they won't have to pay him out.
0: So they now, in order to avoid a costly legal battle between him and them, they'll pay him something. But I think they just want to get out of the contract. That's if they wanted to support this guy, they absolutely could.
1: Okay, there you go. We'll see. That's a shizzy on Rover's Morning Glory.
3: Do people describe you as delusional, paranoid, dimwitted, or just a straight up f-ing ass? Well, you'll fit in right here.

0: Rachel says, Doogie just said it would cost an estimated $300,000 for the footbath. So I missed that. I must have glossed over that.
1: Well, taxpayers will not pay that.
0: Oh, taxpayer. Who's paying that?
1: I don't know, but it said taxpayers would not have to cover that cost.
0: Well, if it says it's... Yeah, but you're building this in a government facility. Like, if I wanted to go build something in the airport, you think they're going to... Think they're going to let me do that? I don't think so.
1: Well, maybe with water being splashed on the floor in the bathrooms, if people fall, that's a lawsuit.
0: I don't see it happening. I'm telling you, I fly a lot. I don't see this ever happening. What I do see is they have interfaith prayer rooms. There's no interfaith prayer
1: going on. The project is privately funded.
0: There's no interfaith prayer going on in the interfaith prayer rooms. There's one kind of prayer going on in there. It's definitely not interfaith. You ever see somebody and go, oh, they're just, there's a Catholic going in there just to pray. Never, never.
2: I've never seen anybody in them. I also don't, like I said.
1: Don't look in.
0: I peek every now and then. Somebody goes in and out. I peek, kind of like I did at the porn section at the video store when I was a kid. You peek through the door. And I see there's no interfaith praying going on. Ryan says, I'm all for washing their feet. I took a flight from San Francisco to Frankfurt, Germany, and the guy behind us took his shoes off. It smelled like a rotting corpse. So bad none of us could eat. The poor flight attendant apologized multiple times. It was terrible. Charlie and I were on a train one time, sitting across from a Muslim guy. There was nothing going on with the feet, but he just picked his nose. Do you remember that guy?
2: I thought he was cutting his toenails.
0: Oh, I don't remember that.
2: Yeah, no, we were sitting there and we're forced to sit across from him. I thought he was cutting his toenails because we were in like a booth. So we're riding backwards on the train and he was riding forward. And
0: we're just staring at each other.
2: Yeah.
0: Yeah. And I don't remember the toenails, but
1: Booger.
2: Booger?
1: Okay. I remember a guy staring you down, wasn't he?
0: Picking his nose. Yeah. Like,
1: hours.
0: If I pick my nose, like you could be in the car, you pick your nose. That's your nose picking haven right there, isn't it? So you can pick your nose. What? Why are you giving me a dirty look? You don't pick your nose in the car?
1: No.
2: Oh, absolutely. As soon as I get out of here,
1: I think it's a guy.
0: I'm picking your nose.
2: Can't wait.
0: I put a little Purell on my hands before I pick my nose, though. I don't want any germs. So, but if somebody pulls up next to me at a stoplight,
2: stop. You got to time it.
0: Exactly. Yeah, I pretend like I'm not picking my nose.
1: You don't turn.
0: Even if somebody could look in their rearview mirror on the freeway and go, that dude behind me is picking his nose. I don't want anybody to see that. So I don't do it in front. This guy, though, that was on the train with us, he's just staring. Like, I'm staring at you right now, Doogie, just picking his nose, just up there. I mean, all the way up to the knuckle.
1: That's hot.
0: And then I believe, did he roll it and flick it? I don't know what he did with the boogers. It's been so long, but I've never seen anything like this. And just almost staring right at us, I believe he perhaps wanted us to say something or do something. There's no other explanation for this. He's just looking right at us, picking his nose.
1: That's so weird. Gross.
0: There's my wife has bad luck. She really does. If something can go wrong, it does go wrong. Do I have bad luck? I don't know. Maybe to some extent. I also think I've been very lucky in life, too. So I don't think I have particularly bad luck. I don't put a whole lot of thought in it one way or the other. But this person has bad luck. An Italian businessman, they haven't named who it is. I guess he's unnamed. He bought a new yacht. I'm talking about, when I say yacht, I mean a yacht. Not one of these boats you see around. I used to have a boat. People, we're over your yacht. This is not the kind of yacht we're talking about. We're talking about a yacht. A $9.1 million yacht.
1: Yeah, I don't consider your boat a yacht.
0: No, mine.
1: Like what he had, it was a nice boat.
0: It was a nice boat. Don't get me wrong. I liked it.
1: But not a yacht.
0: It's just a lot of maintenance and a lot of... Don't buy a boat, people.
3: Yeah, you know what boat stands for.
0: Nope, never heard that.
3: bust out another 1,000.
0: It's hilarious.
3: No, but it's Rover, the transmission. I had no idea. I don't know a damn thing about boats. I did not realize boats even had transmissions, and that your transmission on that boat, I think, ran you like what, almost $26,000, if I remember correctly. So anytime I hear boat, BOAT means bust out another 1,000, because you're busting out another 1,000 for something to go wrong on that boat.
2: It did. People did always say that, but it also seemed to be pretty true, right?
0: Oh, yeah. Oh, my God. Everything. There's every always time something you'd go broken out, on
2: there'd be like, oh, no. Words I've never even heard before. Damper switcher. Just weird things. They're like, that's out.
0: All the time. And I don't know how anybody can. Some people like to tinker. If you like to tinker and you know what you're doing, maybe you get a boat. But I don't tinker, and I didn't know what I was doing. So then you're paying somebody to fix all this stuff all the time. And anyway, so this guy has a 98-foot yacht. Big boat. $9.1 million. He took it out. He has a crew, of course, you know, captain, stewardesses, and all that. So he takes it out. He's like, oh, this is my brand new boat. It was just delivered to him 4 days ago. And then this happens.
1: Oh, my God, it's sinking.
0: The $9.1 million boat sank in the Mediterranean 4 days after he purchased it. Look at this. Now, nobody died. Nobody was hurt. They were rescued. The guy who owned the boat was the last one to jump off it. Could you imagine the thought going through your head as you look, as you're standing there, as your boat, your $9.1 million boat, your pride and joy that you just bought 4 days ago sinks in the Mediterranean?
1: Was he there?
0: Yeah, he was there. I just told you he was last person to jump off it.
1: Was he crying?
0: That I don't know.
2: What happened? Did it sink because somebody did something stupid? Did it hit something, or was it poorly built?
0: Engine fire, they said. Engine fire, and then...
2: Oh, so he'll get a free yacht out of that, right?
1: Insurance, maybe?
0: I don't know how this would work. They'll say it was his fault, like the people who built the yacht.
2: He had a captain, right? Oh.
3: Of course, the insurance company's going to say that because they don't want to have to pay. I mean, you figure $9.1 million yacht, and you have an engine fire, and it's not his fault. The insurance company's going to find a way to twist that around
2: and say,
3: well, it's your fault, so they don't have to pay the claim on it.
2: Oh, no, you blame the captain then. You get the captain to pay for it.
1: Well, the boat doesn't look that big in the water.
2: Well, because half of it's underwater.
1: Huge, but I want to see what it looked like prior to.
0: Oh, it's huge. It's 98 feet. That's a big boat. Sometimes it is deceiving. You'll see a picture of a boat and you go, that's not that big. But the way they build boats, it's just they scale everything up, so it looks like a regular boat, but it's just like enormous.
2: Here it is.
0: You don't realize how small people look on
1: that looks
0: boat.
1: Bigger that it's still not that for a $9 million.
0: That's a big boat. There's
1: I mean that's, yeah, I guess. That's
0: yeah, now there's...
1: Oh, that would be devastating.
0: They can't... I believe they it sank, and they had to secure it in the bottom of the ocean so it doesn't, like...
2: Float up.
0: Yeah, and then what's I guess they're going to salvage it. They're going to get a barge, and...
2: Well, that's expensive. That's expensive, too. You can't just sink your boat.
0: So he has to pay for that, you think?
2: Oh, yes. Because, you know, I have that boat, and I was like, well, what are we going to do with this crappy boat? And I was like, well, let's sink it.
0: Yeah.
2: And then I was told, you definitely should not do that. It'll be like, thousands of dollars. And that's a small boat.
0: How would they know if you sank it?
2: Well, because you have to get it out. It's your boat. It's still in the, it's there. They know it's gone. They'll find it.
0: Who'll find it?
1: If you go to the middle of
2: the Coast Guard will find the boat.
0: No, you don't even say anything. You just go out.
1: And
0: you have somebody else on a jet ski or boat come up to you. You sink your boat. Nobody ever sees it again. Nobody would know, Charlie.
2: No, they'd eventually, some fisherman would find it or something.
0: Under the water?
2: I think they would.
0: How? They're going to dive down there?
2: I was told don't risk it. Because I was like, that's the best way to get rid of it.
0: Kind of like, all my guns, I scratch off the serial numbers, you know. Because I learned this trick on the streets. So you need to scratch off your registration number,
2: I've already said it on air, so I'm not going to do it now.
0: Set yourself up for failure now. Anyway, so terrible luck on behalf of that guy. And I'm not even sure if he got this. I'm a little unsure whether he took it directly from the... I don't think he took it directly from the factory. I think it was built in 2020, and he bought it from somebody else for $9.1 million. Now, I don't know. That's going to make it really complicated then. If you try to, like, who's going to pay for this? He's going to say, well, you sold me a defective boat. They'll say,
1: you signed off on it.
0: Yeah, exactly.
1: It's up to you to get it checked out.
0: Man, everything's a hassle, isn't it? I've got to take a break. 866-YO-ROVER. Charlie, Sarah wants to know, what's the status of your RV? Talking about things that are wrecked or sunk.
2: We're going to have to get towed up here soon.
0: The guy gave up?
2: It doesn't seem like he's moving too fast, so.
0: He actually hasn't done anything.
2: Oh, nothing's been done.
1: Oh, that sucks.
0: Oh, my God. It's been a month.
2: He's been diagnosing, so.
0: You think he's even looked at it at all?
2: I don't know, but we're decided it's time to just get it back up.
0: This is after he goes, I can't move forward until I get the engine number. And can't you just look at the actual engine to get the engine number?
2: Couldn't tell you. I don't know.
0: So I think that was just a stall tactic that the guy was giving you. But all right, so you're going to get it towed all the way? That towing it from there to here might actually be more than the vehicle's worth.
2: I got a plan.
0: Okay. Oh, good. It involves
1: something. Rope.
0: Yeah, exactly. Something.
2: I got a plan to get up here for free. I got a plan, solid plan to get up here for free.
0: Oh, I think he told us this plan. I remember this.
2: What's the plan?
0: The plan is everybody has like 50 miles of towing built in, so you guys are just going to stagger your AAA subscriptions. Yep, there you go.
2: We all have AAA RV towing. You need RV. Mm-hmm. We have it. Mm-hmm. There's three of us that have it. Mm-hmm. It's about, you have 100 miles, by the way, 100 miles. So
0: okay.
2: Just got to get it to Canton first.
0: Yes.
2: Then get in it. And I did look this up. You have to, it can't be part of the same problem or whatever. So we got to get in, drive it for a minute, mm-hmm. and then go, oh, it doesn't work again in Canton. And then we can call towing again and then get it up here.
0: You don't think that AAA keeps track of what vehicle is being towed by like license plate? And they go, well, we just towed it to you.
2: Yeah, we did. You did. And now it broke again. We got to fix it. It's broken
0: totally
2: again.
0: Totally different issue.
2: Different issue. Mm-hmm. Axle's bad. Mm-hmm. I don't know.
1: Bad axle.
2: Manifold's uh-huh. crushed.
0: Uh-huh. All right. That's his plan. Let's see how it executes. We'll be right back on Rover's Morning Glory. Hang on.
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0: Washington, D.C. So, you know, they have a lot that they're worried about in D.C. and in the suburbs and with politics and the threats and, you know, all sorts of things can... Terrorism, you name it, they got to keep their eye on it, right?
1: Yeah.
0: Well, somebody, 7 a.m., just the, I think it was yesterday, or was it the day before, somebody put a suspicious device in a trash can there. Now, you know, terrorists can, what could terrorists put in there? Backpack bomb with nails, it goes off.
2: Gas.
0: And, yeah, we've seen... It's some sort of poisonous gas. We've seen all things like this happen in the past. So this was, I guess this was Wednesday morning. And somebody reported to the police. They go, I don't know, you know, see something, say something. I'm saying something right now because I saw something and somebody put this weird thing in a trash can. I couldn't quite make out what he was doing, so... police responded, shut down the intersection there for... 2 hours. They had to have the bomb squad, the fire department, everybody comes out. Eventually, the person who threw the device out, he approached the firefighters, and I think he goes, hey, I don't know why you guys are here exactly, but if it has anything to do with what was just thrown away in this trash can, I might have something to do with this, but... The device that somebody saw with the wires coming out and the weird looking thing and, you know, the potential bomb, eventually the police determined that it was an electronic sex portable pump device. So it was a
1: penis?
0: Like a no, it's like a fleshlight.
1: Oh.
0: Or an auto blow. Yeah, exactly. There it is.
2: The Zolo.
0: Yeah,
2: Zolo.
0: Zolo.
2: Oh my God. So this guy tries to sneak it out,
0: yep.
2: Not throw it away at his house.
0: Because you don't want to,
2: girlfriend,
0: exactly.
2: Yeah, roommate, pervert. Somebody might find it.
0: Mm-hmm.
2: And he goes, I'm going to sneak it out. I got it out. I'm going to put it in the backpack. Perfect plan. I'll put it in the trash can. Nobody will know. And then a whole SWAT team has to show up?
0: A whole SWAT team shows up. And now the person...

0: down. It's just a butt and a pee, and it looks like it has a flat side that you put on the bed or something.
1: I've never looked into buying them, but like they've been offered to me on porn sites all the time.
2: It's on that TV show Little Dicky did. That's what he humps.
0: Well,
1: but it's like just butt. It's just a butt.
2: Yeah, that's all.
0: It's
2: it
0: just
2: is.
0: A butt and
1: like a
0: vagina.
1: Doggy style butt.
0: You can have you can have both. I think it has two holes in there. You get to choose which one you want, and then so the of course you know the girl catches the guy, and then. And then it leads into, you know, actual sex. But are guys buying these? What and where do you put those?
1: Like that's for you. Got to be single. You can't.
0: You can't have anybody over in your house.
1: Well, I was cleaning my office, and I still have. I have a big IKEA. Like it's got like 16 cubes in it. You know, it's just like a kind of a. Big, you know what I'm talking
3: the
1: about?
3: The storage thing?
1: Okay, yeah. Yes, Snitzer knows the name of it. What What's is it called?
2: The Kalax?
1: Kalax.
0: Kalax.
1: I don't know. I know that. It's 4x4. It's 4x4 cubes. Okay. And you just put whatever you want in there.
0: Up against the, like you put it up,
1: put
0: against,
1: up against
0: the wall.
1: Some people use a room divider, but this is just up against my wall. And I'm finally, it's just been, anytime I don't know where to put something, I put it in there.
0: Okay.
1: And eventually that looks like crap. Because if you have it looking nice, it looks good. Mm-hmm. So I'm cleaning it out. And then one thing that's still sitting there is the auto blow we got from work.
0: Oh my god.
1: And then, you know, I'm in there with my trash bag and Krista's in there helping me throw stuff away, and then we get to the auto blow and I don't throw that away, and she's just looking at it like you're not gonna.
0: You can't throw that away, can you?
1: It's an expensive
3: piece
1: of equipment.
3: History.
1: Yeah, but I'm throwing everything else out, and I just got to that, and then she's just looking like you're not gonna.
0: You're pathetic. You don't need the auto blow anymore. You have real blow, and she. So they shut down traffic there for 2 hours. It was the crisis was averted when they determined, as I said, it was a sex pump toy, they said. And it's obviously an auto blow or something or whatever it was. But I was somewhat fascinated by that thing that you put down. I don't know what it was. It's just, it's just like a woman's, it's only about 12 inches. It's just only the parts you actually need. And you put this down. I'll bet that thing is super expensive. Like I'm always amazed at how expensive sex toys. I haven't bought sex toys in a long time, but how expensive sex toys were when you did buy them. Now maybe it's been democratized now with Amazon and Walmart selling sex toys and stuff. You know, so maybe it's a lot cheaper now. But back in the day, if you wanted to go into a sex shop, for instance,
1: oh, it's a shameful
0: unbelievable
1: activity.
0: Unbelievable how expensive it was. Super expensive.
1: Trying to find a picture of this, what you're talking about, but kind of clean.
0: What, the auto blow?
1: No, the butt you're talking
0: about. Oh.
1: Unless I could just put the butt up.
0: Why not?
1: It kind of shows
0: it's
1: everything.
0: Silicone, right?
1: It's silicone, okay.
0: Yeah, what's...
1: There you go.
0: Let's see.
1: It's on Amazon.
0: Could you imagine if you started dating a girl and she comes over to your house, now you have this hidden, and then she goes to... You know, get something out of the closet, whatever she comes across that. There's no recovering from that if somebody finds your, whatever that thing is called. Oh my god! Here's somebody that Bob says I worked with a guy that once a month he would throw out all of his porn. This was before the internet, so it was just garbage bags full of porn because he was finding Jesus every month, and he'd just keep throwing stuff out.
1: And then he'd rebuy it?
3: He's finding Jesus?
0: Yeah, or he just had an incredible collection.
3: And then he'd break up with
0: collection.
3: Jesus?
0: Yeah.
3: Or, I mean, and then buy it again? I mean, that's weird.
0: Chelsea says, okay, what is she saying here? Hold on, let me see. My guy has two pumps, and I bought him a fleshlight. It's hot. Oh, so she's dating somebody. And she bought him a fleshlight and whatever these pumping things are. Now, when they say pump, is this like a, I would assume it's an auto blow, but maybe it is a pump. Do you use pumps on yourself to pump yourself up, guys, or what?
1: I don't know anybody that's ever done that.
0: I've seen women being pumped up. You ever seen those?
1: Well, I've seen videos of a guy doing it, but I don't know any guy. I've never met a guy that's pumping on those glass tubes.
0: Yeah,
1: I don't know anybody that's ever done that. Or if it seems like as soon as you let the suction off, it would just deflate,
3: right,
1: and just go away.
0: Yeah. Here's a anyway. So

0: there's another porn story. Doogie, I don't think you ever, maybe you did do this story. We've had, and I know they're really sad to hear about these murder suicides. Mm-hmm. There's so many of them, but there was one out near Tampa Bay, Florida. This was way back in May.
1: Okay.
0: Florida mother killed her own mom. A Florida mom killed her own mother and then her two children. The
2: grandma?
0: Yeah, the grandma and then
2: her own two kids.
0: Of her three kids.
2: Okay.
0: I think she tried to kill the third, but she missed. She shot and killed her 4-year-old and her 4-month-old daughters. And then she tried to shoot the 2-year-old, but missed. And then she turned the gun on herself and killed herself. Now, investigators have just revealed what they believe led up to this. This woman, Haley Dempsey, she had just had an argument with her husband about porn in the days before the killing. So she found porn on his phone, and it, I guess, caused her to go crazy. Why would that cause somebody to go crazy? Honestly,
2: porn is for some like evil. Clearly, this
0: it's
2: woman
0: not evil
2: for some, not you.
0: Yeah,
2: your cup of tea. That's fine, but for other people, it is devastating, destroying. Could break up marriages.
0: Oh, come on.
2: But that's what some people think. Why would you need porn if you have a spouse? And clearly this
0: maybe
2: woman...
0: Maybe your spouse isn't willing to do everything that turns you on. You know, I'm assuming that's probably fairly common in marriages. Does every wife want to give up backdoor action or be into some sort of... BDSM stuff or whatever that
2: maybe
0: a guy
2: not.
0: Might have a kink or a fetish for?
2: Maybe not, but porn can be devastating because it really nowadays has gotten so extreme that here you are in a committed relationship, you have faith in this partner and you have faith in your husband, and then you find the porn and it completely shatters you and causes you to go crazy. Like what she did was obviously horrific.
0: Don't women assume, maybe because I'm a guy.
2: No.
0: All women should assume that your man is viewing pornography. Every woman should just assume that. This should not come as a surprise to you. Oh, my God. You were looking at porn on your phone? Yeah. Every guy has done that.
2: Do you do that on your phone? You do it.
3: It's the only place to look at it.
2: I don't know.
0: I don't watch porn a whole lot anymore. Because
2: do you watch it in your office when you're in your computer? Because you're in a different area of the house. You don't watch it there?
0: No.
2: You just
0: my wife doesn't leave the house too often. So
2: you have to hide
0: I'm not watching porn. No, I'm saying if I was going to watch porn, I'd have to wait until she left. I know she went somewhere the other day, and I go, maybe I should watch some porn. And I was too lazy. I didn't even do it. Why are you giving me a 30?
2: What do you mean you're too lazy to watch porn?
0: I was too lazy. I didn't want to go upstairs and do a whole thing.
3: His heart's not in it anymore.
0: Yeah.
2: Charlie,
0: the older that I get, the weirder I'm when I'm watching these pornos. No, I'm watching and I go, I feel like a lot of these girls aren't really doing it because they don't want to do it. obviously. But they're just, it's like it's getting creepier or weirder. And porn is getting creepier and weirder, too. It's got much more violent and stuff since I, you know. Tommy in Florida, you're on Rover's Morning Glory. Good morning, Tommy.
4: Yeah, good morning, Rover, guys.
0: Hey, what's happening?
4: I'm working a job site up near the Villages in Florida here. And you all know about the Villages, right?
0: Oh, yeah.
4: I went into a little mom and pop style pawn shop, just kind of looking around. And I'm looking up and down the aisle, and they got two Sibian machines sitting there.
0: Oh, like the whole ride-on ones?
4: The whole ride-on ones. Just outside of the Villages. And I'm talking to the owner, and he said, like, he makes a ton of money off of them. He rents them by the day.
2: Oh,
4: to the, you're old people.
0: No.
2: No.
0: No. I don't believe this.
4: Well, yeah.
0: No.
4: No, it's true.
0: I don't believe
4: he
0: this.
4: He rents them out. You have to buy your own attachments, and he sells the attachments, but he will rent you the machine for the day, and or the weekend, or the week, or however long you're going to need it.
0: Now, old people can't the villages, I'm saying, but they can't, like, I don't know, how much does a Sibian weigh? So the guy who rents it, does he wheel this into your house and set it up for you and everything?
4: The whole nine yards. He said it's like a second income stream for him. It's one of his better income streams.
0: How embarrassing would this be if you're sitting there and you have to have your sex toy delivered and set up because you have to answer the door and let the person in and they're going to look at you? I'm
4: thinking this service would be ideal for you, Rover. No, they just come in, set everything up. You use it. They come pick it up later on.
0: Do I have to clean it up beforehand?
4: I don't know about that. I would hope you would. And, he had two of them sitting there. I think they were $35 a day.
0: That's not that much. $35. No, all right, well, that's a deal.
4: The attachments are rather... The attachments are pretty expensive.
0: Yeah, you have to buy your own attachments for sanitary purposes.
3: You can get a Sibian for $1,500. Start a rental business.
0: $1,500. All right, Tommy.
3: On Amazon, you can just get one right here, and it comes with beige attachments if you want. So all sorts of different nubs.
0: Oh my goodness!
3: Cool things.
0: You should buy one of these for Douchey.
2: I'm good.
0: Look at that thing! How industrial that looks.
3: Yeah.
0: Right.
3: Who's controlling it? Is it the controls?
0: It's like those old. Like you see, like in the 50s when they're doing nuclear tests or something, and they're turning things and knobs.
3: We both have to turn keys.
0: Esty says, my ex-daughter-in-law would tell my son that he was cheating on her if he watched porn. Yeah, you cannot be this crazy to think that the guys aren't watching porn. They are.
2: I don't think every guy's watching porn.
0: Every guy.
2: Jeffrey's not.
0: He is.
2: No, he's not. He's not watching porn.
0: He is. He was. It doesn't work anymore. His unit doesn't work.
2: He never was watching porn.
0: Yes, he was. Would you watch porn?
2: He's lying.
1: Oh, way back, like, the Black Girl I Dated in Twinsburg was the first time I ever saw any kind of porn. She had this big VHS collection.
0: Mm-hmm.
1: And every now and then, if my wife leaves the house,
0: familiar.
1: Yeah, and I'll watch something, you know, but I'll just get bored with it really quick because it's the same thing.
0: It's not always the same thing. There's all endless supply of. Have you guys ever done this where you go, like, somehow porn gets ingrained in your. Like, I don't remember it specifically, but have you ever been on a porn site and then you come across a porn and you go, I remember this from like 4 years ago?
3: Of course, yeah. Was it a really good one? Yes.
0: And then, but I've never bookmarked a porn in my entire life. Do you do that?
3: I just leave tabs open.
0: Well, I've never.
3: Some greatest hits.
0: I've never bookmarked anything because I don't want anybody to ever stumble across that collection. And
3: I just have tabs.
0: You have a 10-year supply of porn bookmarks.
3: I got like 10, 15 tabs of some really good ones that I just keep on my phone.
0: For eternity. You never close those tabs.
3: Nope.
0: And it doesn't crash.
3: No, because after you don't use them for a while, it kind of hides them, and you'll be like, you have hidden tabs open still.
0: Mm.
3: And you just click that, pops right up.
0: And you're good to go. Doogie, what do you have coming up in the shizzy?
2: Coming up in the shizzy, you know, Flock, we've been talking about how the
0: camera system.
2: Flock camera system. They are doing something to add safety guardrails. I'll tell you what they are and why they're doing that next.
0: All right, we'll be right back on Rover's Morning Glory. Hang on.
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10: 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A black man from the projects comes forward with information about the case.
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10: But out of nowhere, he goes from star witness to prime suspect.
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13: I get 90 years for killing somebody I have never seen.
10: Behind bars, Lee finds an unlikely ally in his cellie, Robert. The pair are like chalk and cheese. There's no way their paths would ever cross on the outside. But as a fellow inmate, Robert sees through the lies and vows to do the unthinkable. Clear Lee's name.
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18: 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How did my father become the scheming mastermind? 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
26: I'm Julian Edelman. 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
2: At the heart of the story is a young boy and the question of who he belongs with. 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
0: It's Rover's Morning Glory.
2: Shizzy coming up in just a moment. What do you have on the way, Douchey?
3: An ex-Super Bowl player released from prison early.
2: Oh, released from prison.
3: Yeah, I'll tell you why it's actually kind of sad.
2: I don't know who this is.
3: Okay. I'll tell you who and why next.
2: We'll get to that in just a moment. Maria, you're on Rover's Morning Glory. Good morning, Maria.
4: Good morning. How are you?
2: Hey, what's happening?
4: I have a funny story about a dildo being hidden. So my girlfriends and I were going to a bachelorette party in Fort Lauderdale. So we all go to Ambiance when that was still around and get, you know, all the gear or whatever to give the bride. And we buy this huge, big black dildo called Mandingo.
2: Mandingo. Charlie's favorite. Right. Yeah.
4: So, you know, my friend had never flown before, I guess, in her defense. But I'm like, well, make sure you pack it in between shirts and things in the bag that we're going to send off onto the plane. Mm-hmm. So whatever, fast forward. In the morning, 6 a.m. flight to Fort Lauderdale. We're in the TSA line, and, you know, she had a backpack. I have my crap, and it goes through the line, and all of a sudden, something starts buzzing, right?
2: Uh-huh.
4: And I didn't hear it, so evidently the TSA must have heard it and said, whose bag is this? And it was my friend's bag.
2: Oh, no.
4: And then all of a sudden, like, here comes seven, you know, TSA. They're sequestered the line. I'm like, what's going on? So I asked her, I'm like, what is in your bag? Exactly. That's exactly what it sounded like. They thought it was a bomb. She put the dildo in her bag.
2: Oh, no, the Mandingo.
4: She says, I didn't want them to x-ray the bag and see it in there. And I said, well, what do you think they're going to do on your carry-on? So, you know, here's TSA. It was mortifying. So
2: did they pull it out and wave it around for everybody to see?
4: Yes.
3: Oh.
4: Yes. He goes into the bag, sees what it is, pulls it out, and then he did it, like, very abrupt, you know, like, obvious, so that everybody was laughing. And he's going through all the channels on it or whatever. It was mortifying. And then behind us in the TSA line was the entire St. Ed's golf team, who evidently was on the same flight we were. So we get through all of that. I am mortified, like I'm going to die. And we go into, you know, to wait for your flight or whatever, and here comes the whole golf team, like, peering at us and looking
2: golf
4: at
2: team,
4: us and, like,
2: pointing and laughing.
4: Sure, seniors.
2: And all
4: well,
2: these
4: no, I think, you know, they're
2: horny,
4: like,
2: horny bands. You
4: know, right. And the old ladies in the line were calling us charlatans.
2: Mm-hmm. You know, I...
4: It was awful.
2: I'm going to start sneaking weird stuff into my wife's luggage, you know, weird dildos and stuff. So she gets stopped at TSA. She'll probably start doing it to me, too. I think I saw that. Didn't we see a video of somebody who did that? They put some, what did they put? What did they put in somebody's bag?
5: That's a good prank, though.
2: They put something in somebody's bag and then sent them through TSA. And they, of course, are flagged, and it was some weird ass sex toy or something like that. Douchey, are you ready for the shizzy?
3: Yes.
2: Here we go.
6: Here's the shizzy on Rover's Morning Glory.
3: The World War II Memorial on the National Mall in Washington was found vandalized yesterday with a fountain overflowing with bubbles, and there was pink spray paint scrawled across the site. The graffiti read, "Clean hands, dirty money." Before U.S. Park Police.
2: What does that even mean, exactly?
3: Cornered off the area. It was around 4 p.m. People were seen playing in the clouds of bubbles filling the fountain. The Department of the Interior called the act an utter disgrace, noting the memorial honors the more than 400,000 Americans who died in the war. Officials said Park Police are investigating and vowed to find whoever was responsible, but no suspect information was immediately released.
2: Can you imagine that? Just put that into today's terms. I don't know what the population of the United States was back in World War II. It's much less than it is now. 400,000 plus people killed in World War II. Probably the equivalent today of something like 800,000 people. It's hard to even imagine something like that, isn't it?
3: It's awful.
2: And, I mean, look, I'm not minimizing deaths that we have in wars since. But, you know, I don't know how many people have been killed in this Iran thing that we're doing. You know, the war is always over. Always, we've won the war. It's over. It's almost over. We're going to hit them hard. And it's only, you know, it's not a lot. 17 or something like that. Put that into perspective. 400,000 people killed. I mean, I know it's a different thing, but, and I don't want anybody to die. But would America have the, you know, obviously if we were attacked like that, things are, you know, on American soil, things would be completely different. But would we be able to stomach a war where we're losing hundreds of thousands of people? You know?
3: Yeah.
2: Go on.
3: The Kennedy Center's board has voted to put President Trump's name back on the Washington Performing Arts venue, setting up probably another potential legal fight over the building. The board voted yesterday 20-3 to add wording to the facade.
2: Facade
3: identifying the building as restored and renovated by President Donald J. Trump. They also approved naming the site President Donald J. Trump Plaza.
2: Mm.
3: Now, the decision comes after a judge ruled in May that the board lacked the authority. You can't just rename the Kennedy Center without congressional approval. Mm. Trump's name was removed from the building in June following the ruling. So my question is, if the judge says you can't do it, they remove it. Now they're just going to do it again?
2: No, but they're using a loophole.
3: What's the loophole?
2: They're not changing the name of the Kennedy Center. They're just putting Donald Trump's name underneath it, restored by Donald J. Trump. And then the plaza outside is Donald J. Trump Plaza.
3: Hence the loophole to get away with it. Okay. A United Airlines flight racing down the runway suddenly aborted takeoff at Chicago O'Hare. This was yesterday after two of the tires blew out. A pilot on a nearby plane radioed that they saw large chunks of tires scattering across the runway. It was a Boeing 737-900. It was headed to Phoenix. They had 161 passengers on board with six crew members. Everyone deplaned safely using stairs on the runway and was then bused to the terminal. Mm. Rescue crews reported two blown tires on the right main landing gear and no injuries were reported. United said it would arrange another plane to take the passengers. So imagine if they would have, I mean, thank God he stopped.
2: Yeah.
3: Trying to land that thing that would have been awful. Flock is responding to the backlash of recent misuse of their data by adding new security features. After multiple reports of dozens of police officers being accused of using the system for personal use, including stalking former partners. Now, yesterday, the CEO of Flock Safety announced new guardrails, such as requiring police to label every search with a case number and starting an automatic review for abnormal search activities. Its default data retention period is now dropping from 30 days to 7.
2: See, I don't care about any of the retention period or whatever, and I don't have any issue with Flock themselves. The problem is the crooked cops who are using this to search for their ex-girlfriend so they can stalk them and stuff like that. That's what needs to be solved, that problem. Flock can be used to track people down. Doogie was telling me a story. They tracked somebody via Flock. They got the guy within, I think, 20 minutes or something after a murder. 20 minutes they got him because of Flock cameras. So there's obviously good that comes from this. They just need to, maybe this is a step in the right direction. Anyway, go on.
3: Former Super Bowl champion running back Wendell Smallwood Jr., who has been in jail since 2024 on fraud and gun possession charges, was granted an early release to be by the side of his 8-year-old little girl, Mila, who is dying of cancer.
2: Oh, man.
3: Smallwood's daughter reportedly was diagnosed with cancer earlier this year, and doctors said that she only has mere days, maybe a week or two left to live. And the judge granted the motion to withdraw Smallwood's guilty plea on August 7th and said his reasoning for seeking release carried substantial weight.
2: Mm.
3: So this is an illness that's untreatable, and they allowed the 32-year-old father of three to go home to be with his daughter.
2: Now, what did what was he charged with, or what's he in jail for, this former NFL
3: fraud and gun possession charges. Mm. He was sentenced to 18 months in prison in September of 2025 on federal fraud charges related to COVID-19 economic relief programs.
2: Oh, my God.
3: Yeah, and then the...
2: Do you know how much fraud there was during that? This guy, I'm just looking it up right here, stole $645,000 from COVID relief programs.
3: Yeah.
2: $645,000.
3: Yeah.
2: It was absolutely rampant. Rampant.
3: Yeah.
2: Unbelievable.
3: He also possessed an AR-15 rifle that was locked away in his basement. So it's a state, it was in New Jersey, a state where possession of such firearms is illegal. Entertainment news for you. David Arquette is heading out on tour. It's a Q&A tour for the Scream franchise. Mm-hmm. Standing Ovations Live, they announced that Arquette will be part of the Behind the Scream tour for the 30th anniversary of the original film. The Q&A will be paired with a screening of the film, kicks off October 8th in Roanoke, Virginia, and it'll wrap up October 31st in Connecticut. Hmm. And then finally, Selena Gomez and her mom are in a little bit of trouble. Their former business partner as well, all three of them are being sued for... Actually, her mom is her former business partner. Huh? So Selena and her mom are being sued for allegedly defrauding investors of their mental health company, Wondermind. Now, two companies claim that they invested over $1 million and were duped into believing that Wondermind had the infrastructure, leadership, and resources necessary to become profitable. Mm-hmm. Selena was also accused of ignoring her contractual duty to build the company through social media, as well as advertising deals and even TV appearances. The lawsuit states that the partnerships did not exist, the initiatives never materialized, the app was never built. The plaintiffs say it was hidden from investors that Wondermind had been quietly collapsing for 3 years, and they didn't find out there were struggles until there was an expose that was published last September.
2: Wow. So can you imagine investing $1 million into something and then you realize afterwards that you got ripped off?
3: And... Well, Selena Gomez and her mom, like, they have a ton of money.
2: Yeah.
3: Why are they...
2: Yeah, I don't know if there's any merit to this case. Maybe there is, maybe there isn't. I don't know, but...
3: We'll see. There you go. That's the Shizzy on Rover's Morning Glory.
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1: This made me think of bankruptcy box. Quite a few people sent this to me this week. I'm not sure exactly when this happened, but this couple in New York City, they weren't home. I don't know if they were at work or they're out of town or whatever. And they get an alert on their phone that there's motion detected or a person detected in their home. And they open up their camera app to see what's going on. And they see this in the camera. It's just a stranger walking around their apartment in there, lounging around. Here she is on the couch with her shoes on. Look at this. No manners. Lounging around on the couch on her. Looks like maybe she's on the phone or something. She's on her phone and just lounging. And
2: that's obnoxious. Who is this lady?
1: Then eventually the lady sees the camera. And she takes the camera down.
3: Hey, who the f*** are you?
1: She takes the camera down. Did you see this?
2: So yes.
1: She's sitting there on the couch, and she's probably, you know, looking. And then she's like, oh, wait, there's a camera up there. So she then goes up. She grabs the camera and takes it down, disconnects it. So then these people, this couple, they go, hey, they call their neighbor. And they go, can you go over across the hallway? There's somebody in our apartment, so the neighbor films this, I guess.
3: Hey, who the f*** are you? Hey, get out of there. I know you don't live there. Get out of my friend's apartment.
1: Would you go over there and do that?
2: I wouldn't.
1: I would. Unless
2: I were
1: just armed.
2: Call the cops.
3: Get out of the f***ing apartment.
1: So then this...
3: Hey, I know you don't live there. You gotta go.
4: But I have a question. I'm a patient.
3: No, you're not.
4: I'm not?
3: You're not.
1: I'm a what?
3: You gotta get out.
1: Patient.
4: Do they have my name and number?
3: I don't know. You gotta get out of here.
4: They called me here.
3: No, they didn't.
4: Multiple times.
3: They didn't. You gotta get out.
4: Okay.
1: This is insane. Obviously,
5: she's
1: some
5: walking
1: sort of
5: like,
1: lunatic.
5: Oh, my bad. Oh, you're in the wrong. Okay, I guess I'll leave.
1: Yeah, oh, okay.
2: Is she okay? She's clearly going through something.
1: Some sort of mental issue or something, but she's just hanging out in somebody's apartment. What would you do if you saw this remotely and you see somebody in your home? I'd immediately call 911. Now, this is in New York City. Maybe they go, yeah, okay, nobody's being macheted to death. Yeah, we'll be there sometime in the next 48 hours. Maybe that's how it works. So they had the piece of, or the, you know, they had the presence of mind to call their neighbor who went over there. If I were the neighbor, if my next door neighbor called me and it says, Rover, I just looked at my security cameras. There's somebody in my house. Can you go over there?
2: No.
1: I'm out of town.
2: I wouldn't.
1: I'd go, no. What are you, insane? I'm not going over there.
5: Yeah, I'm trying to think. If my neighbors, I really like my neighbors. If they called me and told me this, I'd say I'll meet the police out the front door. I'm not going in there. I don't know who this person is.
1: Unless you're armed. And even if I don't want to take a gun over to my next door neighbor's house.
5: Yeah, if that person has a gun and then you're in a gunfight.
1: Yeah, I go, that's your problem. Cell phone's cutting out. I can't hear you. Gotta go. So the way that this lady got in, I guess the story is the way that the lady got in, she lived, this couple, they live in a condo building or apartment building, whatever. This woman just goes in there and goes to the guy at the front desk and says, yeah, I'm the dog walker for apartment 2809 or whatever. And they let her in. They let her in.
2: How many?
1: After she said she was the dog
6: asking
1: walker.
6: Asking her for any kind of like ID or proof.
1: Nothing.
6: That she's this person.
1: No proof. Yeah, no proof. And she just waltzed right in there. And a lot of people send me this. They go, this is just like bankruptcy
5: box.
1: It
5: is.
1: Where people just come in. They come and go as they please. Somebody's probably in bankruptcy box right now, lounging around on the couch with their feet up like that. You ever seen anything weird on your cameras, Charlie?
5: No. Every once in a while, I'll see a guy just walking through my backyard.
1: Mm-hmm.
5: And I think I'm like, it's like the guy, the meter reader or whatever. I don't like that even. And I think they do email us, but they must, Krista must get the email, or I'm not reading it or something. But I'll just see a guy walking through the backyard. You're like, what the hell is this guy doing?
1: What would you do, Douche, if you saw that on your cameras?
2: Call the cops.
1: You call the cops.
2: Yeah, but only if
1: you had a next door neighbor,
2: clean.
1: Would you call them?
2: No.
1: You wouldn't even think to call them?
2: No.
1: Did you ever figure out why you were outside and you heard somebody yell, hey? It was like at 4 o'clock in the morning. Did you ever figure out what that was?
5: No. So, I have the audio. Did we ever play it here?
1: I don't think so.
6: I think we played it. I remember when we first talked about it. Maybe on the aftermath.
1: Maybe it's on the aftermath. I didn't hear this, I don't think.
5: Let me find it. Yeah, that was scary as hell.
1: So somebody yelled, hey.
5: And I swear.
1: You were outside. This was like 4 o'clock in the morning, right?
5: Five. Yeah, it was before work. So let me find it. It was before work. I'm in the backyard letting the dog out. Krista was out of town.
1: Mm-hmm. So you're there by yourself.
5: Just me. And I got to get the dog to crap before I leave for the day.
1: Mm-hmm.
5: And let me just find it here. And then it sounded like it was my neighbor. And then I texted my neighbor. I go, did you just say hey really loud? He's like, no. And he texted hours later because he was asleep. Give me a second. I can find it.
1: All right.
2: What would you do? You wouldn't do it, right?
1: I'd just call the cops.
2: Yeah.
1: And my father-in-law lives across the street. He'd go over
2: You'd
1: there
2: call
1: and be
2: him.
1: A hero. Oh, yeah. He'd march over there real fast. He'd run over there out with his shirt off. I don't know what he's going to do, but he'd run over.
6: What kind of weapon would he have?
1: Like, just his bare hands.
6: Oh, no, like a wrench or whatever?
1: Yeah, maybe. Something weird like that, right? Golf club. Stance, what would you do if you saw somebody in your house like that? Just hanging out in your house.
6: It's cops. I call the cops. I'm not going to confront anybody.
1: Now, maybe you have the two-way cam. Maybe you can two-way audio.
6: Talk to them. Hey. Yeah.
1: I would see some chick laying on the... take your clothes off.
6: Oh, boy.
1: I mean, would you say anything to them if you... would you talk? You're not there. Would you be like, what are you doing in my house?
6: Get.
1: Yeah.
2: I don't want them to ruin anything, though. I just would rather have the cops catch them in the action, you know?
1: Charlie, you find that?
5: Not yet.
1: Audio over there? I'll give you a minute to find it.
6: I was saying, if I was in that situation and I had, like, the two-way audio cameras, you know, mm-hmm. security cameras, my first inclination would be call the cops, but use a non-emergency number if they're not doing anything, like, really, you know.
1: No, I'm calling that emergency number.
6: Oh, okay. Well, I mean, you know. But then I would say, get out. Like a ghost. See what that does.
1: And do you have any security cameras in your house right now,
6: no.
1: Jeffrey? Nothing. Do you want security cameras in there? Or Mary Elizabeth won't allow it because she thinks people are going to be spying on her?
6: She won't allow it. Trust me.
1: You never are curious about what's going on in the house when you're not there?
6: No, because I know Mary Elizabeth is, you know, doing what she, you know, keeps the house, you know, tries her best to keep the house clean, does, you know, and because every morning when I get up, she has my stuff all ready for me.
1: But you could actually see what she's doing in there if you had the camera in there.
6: And she does, you know, she does whatever she does, and then she takes, you know, and relaxes, you know.
2: I like to just check.
1: Oh.
2: I check outside. Checking
1: all the time.
2: Yeah.
1: Yeah. Like, I'll check bankruptcy box sometimes just to make sure so nobody's in there.
6: With today's technology, Rover, somebody could actually hack into those cameras. And
1: yeah,
6: you know that. And I'm not taking that risk.
1: What are they going to see, though? Me walking around naked? Rover,
6: you just don't. She's just paranoid about that kind of stuff.
1: I know, but what are they going to do with that? Okay, you hack in, you're going to see me walking around naked, and what are you going to do with that?
6: I don't know. I'm just saying that she's just paranoid about stuff like that, and it's just, she's not going to change her mind no matter how you try it. And that's all I got to say about
1: that.
6: You
1: walk around naked, douche, with your cameras out or no?
2: No.
1: No. Your cameras have audio?
2: I don't walk around naked.
1: No.
2: A, because my daughter, but B, I don't, because I know there's cameras.
1: Somebody asked, you said that you had this basement all set up, and you're like, oh, I'm no boys are, but they're having all these sleepovers, all these girls.
2: It was in June. We've had one.
1: Yeah, and somebody said, you know that these days, girls are getting it on with girls, too.
2: They're all the dance kids.
1: Okay.
2: There were like 12 or 13 kids there.
1: Also in this day and age, you're not even sure, are the girls girls?
2: Right.
1: I'm just saying.
2: These are all today. Kids that... are all on team with her. She knows who they are.
1: You get You get that audio, Charlie?
5: I realize it's on that computer in there.
1: Oh, it's on the computer.
5: But it's on the computer somewhere.
1: Oh, my God. For some, how am I going to find that?
5: I'll have to do it in the commercial break. I have an idea of where it is. I don't know why. I think I emailed it to myself. Wouldn't transfer for some reason. It was in some temp folder on the computer.
1: Oh, my God. I don't know where that's going to be. All right. I got to take a break. 866-YO-ROVER is our number. We'll be right back. Hang on.
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6: In NFL preseason action, the Bengals topped the Lions 16-14. The Steelers beat the Packers 28-9 with rookie QB Drew Aller throwing for two touchdowns and running for another. The Colts and Patriots tied at 13. Fernando Mendoza made his debut for the Raiders throwing for a touchdown, but Vegas loses to Arizona 27-14. The Chargers rolled the Texans 27-7, and the Titans beat the 49ers 19-13. Three more games tonight. And in baseball, at the third edition of the Field of Dreams game in Dyersville, Iowa, the Phillies topped the Twins 7-1, with Kyle Schwarber hitting two home runs into the corn and Brandon Marsh adding another in the seventh. With the win, the Phillies move a half a game ahead of Arizona for the final wild card spot. I'm Andy West with your iHeartRadio Sports Report.
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41: Ew. I don't think you understand how depraved people are.
42: Jeffrey, where did Charlie go?
43: Unfortunately, Rover, that I don't know.
42: Hmm.
43: He disappeared.
44: He's pooping.
43: During
42: what?
44: Pooping.
42: Oh, okay.
0: Oh. He had an emergency.
43: There was a guy on line one. I was trying to, he was trying to say there was a video of a cop beating up a 68-year-old guy in Mansfield. And he has his, like, and as I'm trying to take down the information, and all of a sudden the radio, there's all this garbling comes, garbled down. Well, not that. It's like, it seems like he's listening to the radio while he's talking to me. Yeah. And you know, when I ask people very politely, please turn down your radio so that I can hear them, and they don't, and they don't, like, follow my instructions. And I'm sorry to say this, Rover.
42: What?
43: It just pisses me off that I have.
42: Well, he's back. He's calling on line one
43: now. Yeah, I'm going to try and take the call.
42: Okay, just remember to turn your phone off. I mean, your microphone off.
43: Got it.
42: Okay. Here is. Now, you've seen this or heard this.
0: What?
42: Snitzer on the aftermath. All right, this is the video of...
0: Oh, nice.
42: Charlie's out in his backyard. The dog's there. I'm looking at... Okay, I'm looking at the first frame here. I can see Charlie up there in the top left.
1: Yeah, they'll walk around a little bit.
42: And then the dog. And then somebody apparently yells at him, but... Or you can hear it, I think. Let's...

0: Oh, I did hear it right there at the end. Let me. Right there. You hear that?
1: Yeah, he turns.
0: And Charlie turns around.
2: Yeah, it's dark. That'd be scary.
0: What do you think that is?
1: It's definitely a person saying, hey.
0: Definitely somebody saying, hey. That could have been, but, you know, maybe it's coming from somebody else's yard and there's.
2: Maybe they're calling their dog.
0: Maybe. I don't know.
2: But just, you know, it scares you. You're not.
0: Yeah, you ever go outside at night? I'm 50 years old. I'll go outside sometimes. I'll go start looking around. Go, I don't like this. Getting a little bit nervous out here.
1: Do you have lights back in? You have a lot of grass behind you. Do you have lights back there?
0: Yeah, but there's a lot of dark spots, a lot of dark patches and
1: you
0: stuff.
1: You do have lights. You know,
0: a killer could be hanging out back there. Yeah. You never get scared at night?
1: I get scared at night all the time. What are you talking about?
2: I stayed at a hotel down in, there's some sort of castle. I'm not sure if it was Hocking Hills. I can't remember which one it was. But there's like little cabins kind of thing.
0: Mm-hmm.
2: And we stayed in this one cabin. It's away from everybody else. You know, you're not near anybody. And has a hot tub. So we, you know, got in it. It was nice. It was for our anniversary.
0: Mm-hmm.
2: Hot tub. But then all it is, you're just surrounded by woods. And the only lights on are on you.
0: Mm.
2: That was the scariest thing.
0: So, like, you're the center of attention for all the potential killers that want to come out of the woods.
2: It was really, really scary. Yeah. I think we did it because it was around our anniversary was around Halloween. So, we did a haunted tour.
0: Mm-hmm.
2: We supposedly stayed at the most haunted cabin on the place, you know,
0: mm-hmm.
2: this whole thing. But anyway, so it all leads up to you're scared.
0: Joshua says the tone of that person saying, hey, is very creepy. And Bonesaw, Trooper X, and other people are all saying the same thing. It's a skinwalker.
1: Ooh.
0: What is that exactly?
2: That's how they call you in, right?
0: What's that?
2: Isn't that how they call you into the woods or whatever?
0: A skinwalker? They go, I have no idea. Hey? And then they attack you in there, kill you? Or
2: maybe.
0: What's a skinwalker?
2: I don't know.
0: I believe that I've heard of, is that Skinwalker Ranch? I think I've heard of that.
1: Isn't that what the young girls were drawn into?
0: No,
1: there's
0: something Slender Man. Oh. I was going to say Skinny Man, but Crystal's not here today. But we still have.

0: All right, I've never seen the movie King Richard. You ever seen that? Now, that's not, when I hear King Richard, I think that's some sort of old-timey thing, like a guy with a crown, but it's actually...
1: Oh, the Williams sisters thing?
0: Will Smith plays some guy named Richard who's the father of Serena and Venus Williams.
2: Oh, yes.
1: Okay. I have not seen it, but I know
0: it's I haven't seen it. I don't know if it's good. I have no idea what it's about. But this woman named... I'm not sure how you say her name. Anjanae Ellis Taylor, I think. She played his wife in that movie. And she was recently on a podcast for, I think, who was it? I don't know. Whatever. The Daily Beast, The Daily Wire, The Daily News. I don't know. The Daily something or other. And they're doing a podcast and they ask her about Will Smith and the infamous Oscars slap. Remember when Will Smith?
2: Sure.
0: Slapped Chris Rock, yeah. And she has a very interesting take on this. She is all for Will Smith smacking Chris Rock. Listen to this.
3: I know that he wanted to protect his wife. And I stand by that. I stand with him for that. I think that...
0: Now, just to be clear... Chris Rock said something about her haircut, and that was the extent of it. So when you say protect your wife, it's not like somebody is attacking. It's not like you're at an ATM at midnight and some guy pops out with a switchblade and wants to shank your wife to get her money, and you jump in to protect her. No. Somebody made a joke about her.
4: Chris Rock made a joke about Jada Pinkett's shaved head because she did it for the movie G.I. for the remake of G.I. Jane, which originally starred Demi Moore.
0: Well, I don't think she actually, there was no reason that was the joke. That was the joke, yeah.
4: Yeah, but still, you made fun of the condition that she had. And Will Smith got really pissed off about it.
0: And by the way, nobody knows it. Who even knows, frankly, at this point, whether it's true that she has whatever condition with her? What does she have? Her hair's falling out or something? I don't know.
2: Is that what it is?
0: No, I think that's the...
2: Skin discoloration.
1: Alopecia.
2: Yeah. Alopecia?
0: There you go. Propecia, I think, is the... Isn't that the drug you take for...
2: Is that the skin?
0: Donald Trump's on that, isn't that? No,
1: what's that for?
0: For hair loss, Propecia.
1: Oh, Propecia. Okay.
0: Yeah. Trump has been taking Propecia in all of his medical exams, except it dropped off in his last one. And they go, how come you don't have the Propecia in there? And they go, we gave you all the info that's relevant that you need to know.
2: Yeah.
0: So he's. Now, I guess maybe he stopped taking it because he got that wig or whatever's going on with the hair recently. But anyway, so hold on. This lady, she continues on. And what she says next is absolutely startling. It's unbelievable. Listen.
3: I stand by that. I stand with them for that. I think that, you know, this idea that First Amendment rights should protect everybody. I don't think it should necessarily protect holes. And we
0: should protect a-holes, she says. So Chris Rock is an a-hole.
3: I don't. I really don't.
5: I love that.
3: And
0: this guy has to.
2: How's that?
0: I love that. Yeah, you're an a-hole, okay?
3: I don't think, especially if you're causing harm. You know, and I'm from the state of Mississippi, and people have used, First Amendment right protections to defend the Confederate flag.
0: Here we go. Professional victim.
3: So I know just blanket First Amendment valorization, I don't buy into that.
0: She doesn't buy into the First Amendment. Just to be clear, she does not buy into the First Amendment. In other words, she wants the government to somehow figure out a way to say, you know what, you have freedom of speech unless you're an a-hole. If you're an a-hole, that protection stops right now. Now, apparently her and Will Smith and this other douche who's like, oh, I love that. Oh, what a great idea. Let's get rid of the First Amendment. apparently, they're going to be on some sort of panel, and they're going to determine who is an a-hole and who isn't. And that will determine whether you have First Amendment protections or not.
3: I don't buy into that. I just don't. I think that

0: to say the least, we need to look at, it needs to be nuanced, and you can't use it as an excuse to harm someone.
1: I would drop the mic on that if I were you. If you had a mic in your hand right now.
2: Okay. Drop an anvil on your head is what I'd like to do. My God, are you kidding me? Have these people lost their entire minds? Honest to God, have they lost their mind? What she is, this should frighten anybody. What she is telling you is, you can have freedom of speech unless I don't like it. Then you get physically assaulted, beat up. And maybe worse, maybe you get thrown in prison. Oh, you want to be an a-hole? No, you can't be an a-hole. Who would determine who is an a-hole?
3: That is.
4: I wouldn't mind this. Oops, sorry. This is going a little far.
2: Yes.
4: She says, but I wouldn't mind like some hate speech and stuff being banned.
3: That would be good.
2: Who determines exactly?
4: I know who determines that, but I would not mind that.
2: But okay, so does it go both ways? So for instance, if somebody, if you really don't like, maybe you're anti-Nazis or whatever.
4: Yeah, yeah.
2: Snitz, you go, I can't stand these Nazis. I hate the Nazis.
4: Yes. Okay.
2: Okay, you would agree with that statement,
4: I
2: right?
4: I do agree with that.
2: Okay,
4: yeah.
2: That's hate speech.
4: Oh, I see what you're saying.
2: Yeah.
3: You're flipping it.
2: To
3: them.
2: We had to put you,
4: I'm the a-hole, according to them.
3: Right.
2: That's right. It's hate speech. I mean,
4: no, you're the a-hole. There'd be an argument there.
2: Freedom of speech. Now, there are some, of course, you know, the government, there are some limits, some things like yelling fire in a crowded movie theater, things that are inciting.
5: I think that the whole philosophy behind that amendment is the freedom to say what you think without offending other people. Now, an example is like the Ku Klux Klan would be I don't like their hate-filled rhetoric and philosophy, but it also means it doesn't give me the right to go take an AR-15 and mow them all down.
2: Of course.
5: I disagree with literally everything they say. I don't like it. But unfortunately, that's an unfortunate thing, but they have the right to spit that kind of garbage.
2: You know, this lady needs to understand that one of the great things about the United States of America, which many, many countries do not have this luxury, is that you are encouraged, not only allowed, but encouraged to voice your opinion. Sometimes it can be controversial. Sometimes it can be offensive. And you're not going to be punished for that. That should be celebrated, not like she's saying that, yeah, you could just go up and punch people if they say something that you don't like. Imagine the amount of punching that would go on every day. I would get punched 50 times a day. Look, people say, they hate the stuff I say. You could now punch me in the head? Charlie, he'd probably be killed by now.
6: Yes. I do get punched a lot.
2: And it's illegal. But I mean, it's absolutely outrageous what she's saying. I saw a video. We don't have it, but, and I don't know any of the background. I don't know what was going on, but there was some sort of, I think they were in Michigan. I think it was Dearborn, Michigan, where there are a bunch of Muslims. And there was somebody there, a group or a one guy, two guys, three, I don't know. They're holding signs and it says something like, You know, deport more of these illegal immigrants or something like that. Maybe they have bullhorns. I don't know what they're doing. I don't know who they're protesting. I don't know what's going on. But a guy comes up from behind the guy holding the sign who's just there doing his, you know, riling people, whatever he's doing, holding the sign. And a guy comes up from behind and just blasts him in the face. And then this guy holding the sign gets attacked by, starts getting attacked by three guys. And people go, well, your actions have consequences. Shut up. Don't give me that stuff.
3: You're allowed to protest.
2: There's a lot of things that people say and you say. Yes, even the Nazis and the KKK, they're allowed to hold demonstrations. They're allowed to say what they want because we live in the United States of America. And you can't just go around punching people in the head because of that. And then they somehow determined, I don't know if this is true. And again, I didn't do a deep dive into this. But the guy, the Muslim guy that came up and punched this dude from behind, I guess He'd been arrested. I think he was in jail for murder and then got out after like serving 15 years in jail for murder or something like that. Probably dodged a bullet there, dude holding the sign, you know? But I mean, that's just not, it's unacceptable. You can't do that. And to celebrate, to even.
6: Oh, the Jake Lane guy is the guy that got punched. He just goes around, he's having his N-word rally.
2: Jake Lang, who's that?
6: Some guy that's some weird racist.
2: Is that the guy that we played? Is this the same guy or a different guy? We played one guy that I think it was in Nashville, and he just goes around calling people the N-word.
6: No, that's Chud.
2: Okay, all right.
6: This guy just goes around, and he just posted recently he's going to have a rally, an N-word rally.
2: Uh-huh.
6: And I don't. He just is constantly getting arrested. Was he also?
2: And I don't like that behavior either. I don't like people who are, you know, trying. If you're trying to incite violence, or if you're trying anything, you know, you can't do that. People have the right to say things that might be actually incredibly offensive. They do have that right. You have to tolerate it. Why? Because you have the right to say whatever you want to say too.
4: But is there any way to stop that? Without infringing on a normal person's rights. You know what I'm saying?
2: I think it's a slippery slope.
4: I know. I don't.
2: I think it is. I think we've seen some of the things that happened over in England where they're arresting people for social media posts. And I get it if it's a social media post. It's like, hey, we everyone rally tonight and we're going to go kill a bunch of immigrants or whatever. But if you, I've seen examples of people voicing an opinion that might be anti-immigrant or whatever, and they go and they go, oh, that's hate speech. You're going to be arrested for this. You go, what? Huh? For this? So I think it is a slippery slope. Mark, you're on Rover's Morning Glory. Good morning, Mark.
7: Hello?
2: Hey, what's happening? Mark, go ahead.
7: Hello?
2: Okay. Big Hoss says, freedom of speech is not freedom of consequence. Yeah, but we have rules to society. And we've developed a rule that says you are allowed to say things, whatever you want. And another one of the rules is you are not allowed to retaliate physically for that. So you don't have a free pass if somebody says something that you don't like to go up and punch the guy in the face. Doesn't work like that. E-Rock says, Soy Boy is defending Jake Lang now. It's great to hear. What a loser. Now, I don't know who's Soy Boy. I'm assuming that would be Charlie. He's generally the Soy Boy.
6: Or you?
2: It's not Snitz. Is it Snitz or you? Who's Soy Boy?
6: I think it's you.
2: It's me? I'm a Soy Boy?
6: Yeah, why wouldn't you be the Soy Boy?
3: Didn't you buy that
4: Oh, Edamame. That's a soy.
2: Yeah.
3: I thought you bought soy.
2: Maybe he's saying I'm defending. I don't know who Jake Lang is.
4: I have no idea.
2: Who's Jake Lang? I don't even know who this guy is. I'm just telling you, you can't just go around punching people because you don't like what they're saying. You can't do it. I have no idea who Jake Lang is, what he was even doing. I just saw the video of it. And I put two and two together. I assume the guy holding the sign is trying to be a dick or a douche or whatever. But, you know, that kind of stuff happens. There are people who stand outside. You know, I don't like the people going to the Mangione trial, holding signs to free Mangione, who's a murderer, by the way. But I don't get to go and punch them in the face because they're there holding a sign telling me how great Luigi Mangione is. I've got to take a quick break. Doogie, what do you have coming up in the shizzy?
3: A fisherman goes out, tries to just get a nice catch, and ends up in a sticky situation. I'll tell you the story next.
2: All right. We'll be right back on Rover's Morning Glory. 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
22: It's August 2023, a county government meeting in Pennsylvania's Lehigh Valley. A young woman, early 20s, steps up to the mic to speak.
23: My two-month-old son was happily drinking milk from his bottle when he quickly started choking, turned blue, and went limp. My boyfriend transported our son to the changing table as I grabbed an anti-choking device and my boyfriend began assembling it. Two pumps of the device and my son was conscious, gasping for air and coughing up milk.
22: They all went to the ER to make sure the baby was okay.
23: But upon arriving at Lehigh Valley Hospital, the diagnosis quickly became something so different.
22: One of the doctors had a theory.
23: She stated to my father and mother-in-law that we are young, first-time parents who got frustrated with our baby and violently shook him to make him stop crying, and a confession would only make things easier for us.
22: The parents were told to leave the hospital without their son, and he wouldn't come home for 7 whole months.
23: I'm a postpartum mom dealing with the grief and the trauma of my son being ripped from my arms. And I'm a mom who lost everything in less than 24 hours due to one doctor's misdiagnosis. Enough is enough.
22: And then the next person speaks. And the next one. The stories they tell form a pattern of parents walking into a Lehigh Valley hospital to get help for a child, only to leave without them. And the same doctor's name kept coming up again and again. A pediatrician.
24: I ask you, what kind of doctor does this?
22: That's what I wanted to know, too. From Serial Productions and The New York Times, I'm Diane Neary, and this is The Preventionist, a story about a doctor and the rise of a powerful field of pediatric medicine.
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26: John Polk was my nemesis. I knew in order to live a rich and fulfilling life, one where I was equal under the law and could be happy and fulfilled, I needed to defeat the message that John Polk was peddling.
27: I'm John Polk. For years, I was the poster boy of the conversion therapy movement. The ex-gay who married an ex-lesbian and traveled the world telling my story of how I changed my sexuality from gay to straight. I wore the label of ex-gay with pride. That was all until, well, we'll get to that part.
26: He's like a car wreck and then people can't keep their eyes off him. He evokes a reaction. 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
0: A few miles from the glass spires of Midtown Atlanta lies the South River Forest. In 2021 and 2022, the woods became a home to activists from all over the country.
1: I found a struggle worth fighting for.
0: Who gathered to stop the nearby construction of a massive new police training facility, nicknamed Cop City. There, in the forest, they built a different community.
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0: Shizzy's coming up in a few minutes. What do you have on the way, Doogie?
1: Guy goes out fishing, ends up in a pretty sticky and sucky situation. I'll tell you the story coming up next.
0: All right, we'll get to that in just a moment. Charlie, is this a skinwalker in your backyard? That's, Hey.
2: That's... You hear that?
1: Gary.
0: Hey, someone says right there. Hey.
2: Scary as hell, isn't it?
1: Hell yeah.
0: Is it a skinwalker? Do you know what a skinwalker is?
2: Somebody mentioned that, yeah, I guess they say hey to you, and then I think they eat your, take your skin. I'm not sure.
0: I see.
1: That's not
0: so, you never determined who that was.
2: No.
0: Somebody says it's somebody trying to tell the birds to be quiet, but aren't those birds heard every morning? Is somebody out there yelling at the birds every
2: day? I did turn this up, so it's louder because, I don't know, just so so you guys could hear it. But where I was, it sounded like he was 5 feet away from me.
0: Really?
2: Right next to me, and I go, oh, my God.
0: Because the camera's pretty far away from you at this point. You're probably 30, 40 feet away from the camera, but to you, it sounded like he was 5 feet away.
2: Next right next to me.
0: Hmm. Might be a a skinwalker.
2: The best idea I have is it's some other neighbor that's not that close to me talking to his dog or something. That's my guess.
0: Yeah,
2: but I'm usually not out in the backyard at 5 a.m. to find out or hear anything. So I don't know. It scared the hell out of me. I mean, really gave me almost a heart attack.
1: I'm sure.
0: So the dog is. You took the dog out. You take the dog out early in the morning. You hear this now. My understanding, I heard, speaking of birds, and I heard through the grapevine, a little birdie told me, it's a special day for your dog.
2: Today's his birthday.
1: Oh, how old is he?
2: Six.
1: Wow.
0: 6 years old.
1: How old was he when you got him? Was he a puppy? I forget.
2: Oh, yeah, like weeks or whatever, you know,
1: that's
2: very young.
1: So great. I can't believe it's been 6 years.
0: Six years. They have, he has like a thing of his dog on his car, like a little decal.
2: Krista got a sticker for him. Yeah,
0: you didn't put that on there.
2: No,
0: she put that on there.
2: Yeah.
0: And then what's this other thing? Tell your dog I said hi or something.
2: That's
0: like
2: the mother sticker. It just says tell your dog I say hi.
0: Now I've seen that on your car, and then I noticed after I saw it on your car because I go, what does that even mean? Other cars though.
2: When you go see your dog, you go, hey, I saw somebody who wanted to say hi earlier. You know, it's a little joke.
1: That's sweet though.
0: But I see other cars with this.
2: Oh yeah, it's like it's a popular sticker. Mm-hmm. Yeah.
0: Mm-hmm. You wouldn't want to drive around with that. Would you rather drive around with those stickers or the Epstein plate on your car?
2: Those stickers. Yeah, stickers are. They're not that bad.
0: Okay.
2: No, I like the Sunny sticker I have. It looks like him. The tell your dog I said hi. It's okay. It's kind of girly, but whatever. It's fine.
0: Now, Birdie told me something else regarding your dog's birthday today.
2: Mm-hmm.
0: Now, I don't know if this is true or not, but somebody, I had word, and so, you know, I always get inside word. Jeffrey knows this. I always have inside word. This time it's not about him. But I have inside word that Charlie's girlfriend took the day off today from work. Because it's the dog's birthday.
2: This is true. Yes,
0: that's true.
1: Yeah,
2: she's not going to work today. I mean, she works from home, but she's not going to log in, check her email or anything. Today is day off. She's taking it off because it's the dog's birthday.
1: Good for her.
0: Does she explain this to the job? And does she go, I'm taking the day off? They go, oh, what's going on?
1: Personal day.
0: Do you have a doctor's appointment? Is somebody in your family sick? She goes, no, it's my dog's birthday.
2: I don't know. I was a little surprised when she told me that she's taking the day off, because again she does work from home, so she could
0: did she try to
2: dog.
0: Get did she try to get you to take the day
2: I think
0: off?
2: She would have liked it if I did. But yeah, to take the day off so she could spend the day with the dog.
0: Doesn't she do that all day every day?
2: I think, see, my mind, when she's at work, yes, I think the dog is around her usually, but so yeah, she took the day off for the dog's birthday. Well, she's got to plan the party.
1: I was gonna say, is there a party?
2: The Sunday's birthday party for him.
0: Oh, yes, so, a birthday party.
2: She's got to get,
0: is that today or what?
2: Sunday.
0: Yeah,
2: Sunday, so you got to take the day off in advance to. And maybe Monday off, too, just to recover from the birthday party. Who knows?
0: What kind of planning goes into the birthday party for a dog?
2: She's got to wrap the gifts.
0: Oh, okay.
2: The gift wrapping. Probably pick up the cake. I assume there's going to be a cake.
0: Is it made out of...
2: Dog stuff? Yeah, okay. I'm sure we can't eat the cake. Yeah, so that'll be there, too.
0: Mm-hmm.
2: That'll probably be more today. those items.
0: Now, are there guests that come to the birthday party?
2: Oh, yeah.
1: Does he have friends?
2: Yeah, he's got some dog friends that'll show up, I think. Yeah, it'll be a dog party Sunday.
0: Okay.
2: You want to come? You free?
0: I have a dentist appointment on Sunday.
2: On Sunday? A Sunday dentist?
0: Emergency, yep.
2: What's wrong?
0: I'm getting a crown.
2: A crown? Yeah. Oh, man.
1: You don't even know what a crown is.
0: Yeah. So it's pretty serious, but they expect me to survive. So, you know, it'll be all right.
2: I want to point out, she didn't call off of work. She's using a vacation day. She didn't call in sick. She just...
0: Okay. All right. She loves that dog.
1: She does. She'd be such a great mom. Uh-huh. Like, she's so loving.
0: Mm-hmm.
1: And it's weird because no kids. No plan to ever have kids.
0: My understanding is that she doesn't want kids.
2: No. Not at all.
1: And Doogie
0: can't believe this. She doesn't
2: understand that at all, that some people just don't want kids. Right. She can't wrap her head around that.
1: But it's such... Look at the love that she has for her dog.
2: Like, yeah, she does that. It's good.
1: Don't you think that if she had a child, a little girl or a son, like, she would just
2: sure
1: be
2: she would,
1: so
2: but then she would have to go
1: awesome.
2: To dance all the time, and I don't think she wants
1: have
2: to do that.
1: She doesn't dance. She can whatever. Do
0: she
1: soccer.
0: Listen and hear stories about Doogie, and it's like,
2: crap,
0: oh, man,
2: whatever
0: that
2: crap
0: bad.
2: A kid has to do, yeah. She's going to have to go do it.
1: That's not for years later.
2: Yeah, but eventually that is your life.
1: Well, yeah, because you want a child that is involved in something. You don't want a kid not doing anything.
2: Oh, I'd be canceling him off things all the time. I'd be like, do you have a headache? You sure you need to go? Is your stomach okay?
1: Do you want to lay in your room
0: you look
1: and on
0: a little
1: your
0: sick.
1: Phone?
0: Yeah.
2: I don't think we should go anywhere. Yeah. I think it's good. We should stay in today.
1: God.
0: All right. That's a big six-year birthday for the dog. Doogie, are you ready for the shizzy?
1: Sure.
0: Here we go.
3: Here to shizzy on Rover's Morning Glory.
1: I saw this story and it made me think of your mom. She lost her power, you said, a couple days ago?
0: Yeah, she said it was going to be out. I haven't talked to her, but she texted that, it's going to be out for 3 or 4 days.
1: Because they had some bad weather. Yeah. We've just had some really rotten weather all week. Now we have millions across the Midwest to the Northeast. They're still under the threat of severe storms, even through the weekend. The Storm Prediction Center has issued a level 2 out of 5, the risk of severe thunderstorms for parts of Iowa and Illinois. Other states across the region are under a broader level 1 threat. So damaging winds and power outages and rain still continue. There is a 17-year-old football player for Lake Travis High School in Austin, Texas, by the name of Odin Hensley, and he died after he suffered a cardiac arrest during practice. This was football practice.
0: How old is this kid?
1: 17 years old.
0: Man, terrible.
1: Unbelievable story. Emergency medical services, they said in a statement that they responded to the situation for a seizure that happened. And I guess that he was at the game. He had a cardiac arrest. He ended up dying 2 days after.
0: Did they have that what do they call that device? The
2: defibrillator?
0: Yeah, but there's a special one. It's AED? Is that what it is? Automatic something?
1: AED. Yeah.
0: I don't know. Whatever they call this. Now, I saw a special on this a few years ago, and you would be shocked at the number of high school kids who have heart attacks. Like, when you think of a heart attack, you think of somebody who's like 55 or something, right? 60. You don't think of a high school kid having a heart attack. And don't give me this stuff about COVID, because this is before COVID.
4: You get energy drinks?
0: No, it's just the kids, oftentimes they'll have undiagnosed heart issues, and they can go into cardiac arrest. And the number of kids that can be saved by these defibrillator devices, almost all of them can be saved, because the device themselves, they're very simple to operate. It tells you exactly what to do. But unfortunately, a lot of schools don't have them, or if they do have them, there was one case I saw where they had them, but this football or baseball practice was out on the field, and the defibrillators were inside the school and the gym, so they had to run, and then they couldn't find them. Where are they? And there was a movement to get it mandated to be in all. They're not that expensive. They're like $500 or $700. The problem is, you need, I don't know how many for every school in America. You need multiple ones, but You could really save a lot. It was a startling number, the number of kids who actually have heart attacks in high school. You wouldn't think of that.
1: This is pretty crazy. Taxi and ambulance drivers are less likely than workers in any, pretty much almost any other job to die of Alzheimer's disease. So a taxi driver, an ambulance driver.
0: Really?
1: That was a surprising result.
0: You think they would know, like their brains would work because they're so used to, like they have to know the streets like the back of their hand.
1: Well, that was a surprising result of a study done in 2024 examining the death certificates of nearly 9 million people in the U.S. Mm-hmm. So they look at all of them, and the researchers believe that it all comes down to their ability to navigate on the go and look at the maps and interpret the maps, with the experts positioning it that all of that mental work to process and the real-time navigating while driving is good for the brain. Now, what's really weird, it did not extend to other driving jobs. So if you are a semi-truck driver or something like that, none of the other driving jobs,
0: because you're by yourself. It's only people who are around other people. Taxi cab drivers, they have to talk and
1: they
0: around
1: say
0: people all the time.
1: Constantly trying to navigate and thinking.
0: Remind me after the shizzy, I have a driver story to tell you.
1: Okay. I thought this was pretty funny. You know when White House Press Secretary Caroline Leavitt confirmed the news of her departure from her job? Mm-hmm. She did that lengthy statement explaining that she needed to spend more time with her family and all of that. Uh-huh. So she apparently used AI to edit one of the photos that she included in her announcement. And unfortunately, the post even included a made with AI mark in it.
0: Wait a second.
1: Yeah.
0: Let me see.
1: The first, I think Snitzer has it. The first image showed Trump and Leavitt taking questions from a field of reporters just outside the White House. And her face and body appear to be altered in that photo. And even the president's face looks a little bit different.
0: Let me see this.
1: Specifically, Leavitt's face, the angle of her chin and her chest and waistline, they all look
0: that
1: edited.
0: Is?
1: So there's... Yeah, if you scroll a little bit further down in the, you'll see.
4: Oh, I told you why it was.
1: Yeah, they completely changed. They'll have the before picture and the after picture, and you can see everything that she did do to alter the picture.
0: Well.
1: But I think it's kind of funny. But
0: can I get this going on? Can I get this going on all the time? My camera shot on RMG TV.
1: Can it do it now? Yeah, let's go.
0: De-age me by 15 years or something?
1: Yeah. And do they need to call that out? Like, why can't they just leave it alone? Doesn't everybody use some kind of filter or AI?
2: You're the press secretary.
0: Exactly.
2: You're supposed to be telling the truth.
0: You're supposed to be the most accurate truth teller in the world.
4: Well, to me, Caroline Leavitt, it's a MAGA motor mouth. That's all I got to say about that.
0: Is it MAGA or MAGA?
4: MAGA, MAGA, tomato, MAGA. Tomato, whatever.
0: How
4: MAGA.
0: Do you
4: whatever.
0: Say it?
4: I say MAGA.
0: MAGA.
4: Or she's like the MAGA motor mouth.
0: Does anyone else say MAGA?
2: No. I don't know how I say it anymore because he keeps saying it. He's been saying that all morning.
4: MAGA. Yeah, well,
2: MAGA. I say MAGA. MAGA.
4: He's got to get another MAGA motor mouth, and that's probably the front runner, Alina Haba, who was one of his personal attorneys.
0: Okay.
1: So here is the story that I had teased. It's gone viral. It's the moment something lands onto a fisherman's face. I don't know if you have a video or if it's a,
2: yeah,
1: a video of Jesser Cervantes. He was on a wooden dinghy on the water, and something happened to him. It's an octopus.
0: Oh.
1: He can't get the octopus off of his face.
0: Oh.
1: He's trying to peel it off.
4: Because its tentacles have suction cups.
1: Yes. It covers his mouth. He can't breathe.
0: So then he gets a stick out and what, beats the thing to death with it?
1: It's a bamboo stick. He hit the octopus to loosen the grip. Octopus is suffocating him.
0: Ugh, that's disgusting.
4: But alien.
1: Finally let...
0: Ugh.
1: Very powerful.
0: I think those octopuses, they're smart though.
1: Yeah, they are. Intelligent.
0: Yeah.
1: All right, so I thought this was kind of funny. There are words in the English language that are just awful, and something called word smarts. They just dropped a list of the most hated words in the English language. These are the most hated words.
0: Okay.
1: Panties.
0: Panties? What's wrong with the word panties?
1: Panties sucks. I do hate that
0: word. You don't like
1: word.
0: Panties?
1: No.
2: Heard women say this. That's a gross word.
1: It's just dumb. I hate it.
0: Panties.
1: It's just...
0: panty liner. Now, that's a bad word.
1: I'll
0: that's,
1: give you that.
0: Nothing's good with that, yeah.
1: When somebody talks and they say like. Like.
0: Oh, people use like all the time.
1: But every other like word when you say like, I don't know how to give you an example, like when somebody constantly
0: everybody
1: like says
0: everybody uses
1: it.
0: The word like.
5: Like a California person or a stoner of some sort.
1: When somebody says phlegm.
0: Phlegm.
1: Phlegm is one of the most hated words. Moist.
0: Wait. Oh, moist.
1: People hate
0: Why
1: that word.
0: Why do people not like the word moist?
2: It's bunch of phlegm.
4: I had to laugh at that one. I could never replicate that sound effect if I tried.
2: Why bunch do people
0: not like the word moist?
5: Yeah, moist is great, right?
1: Moist is not great.
5: Like a brownie is moist. I mean, it's a fantastic word.
1: Whatever. That's actually a word. Whatever.
0: Mm-hmm.
1: Oh, look at that. That's whatever one of them. Is hated.
0: Okay.
1: Squelch.
0: Squelch.
1: I don't even know what
5: like
1: squelch.
5: On a CB?
0: Yeah, it cuts out the in the background. Squelch.
1: I don't like that word. Irregardless. That's too big of a word.
0: Irregardless. Now,
2: that's not a real word.
0: It's regardless.
1: Oh. So when somebody says that and it's wrong.
0: Yeah.
1: And then finally, bae.
0: B-A-E?
1: Yes.
0: Yeah, I could live without that one.
1: All right. Space enthusiasts will soon be able to watch live rocket launches, spacewalks, and other cosmic activity on even more streaming platforms. This is pretty cool. NASA has announced that its live content will soon be heading to both HBO Max and Discovery Plus. That means regular daily coverage and rare high-profile missions will be available on the sister streaming platforms.
0: Hmm.
1: So if you are into all of this, this could be pretty cool. Live 24/7, like all kinds of coverage.
0: Right.
1: Pretty neat. And then finally, it looks like the Spider-Man movie will still be number one over the weekend. The new movie theater releases for starting today, this weekend. We have Nimrods, Paw Patrol, the Dino movie, The Brink of War, and then The End of Oak Street.
0: Mm.
1: That's kind of scary movie with Anne Hathaway.
0: Hmm. Okay.
1: You've not seen that?
0: No.
1: Promo? Okay, there you go. That's the Shizzy on Rover's Morning Glory.
6: 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Just kidding.

0: Angelo here today?
1: Always.
0: Is he?
1: Yeah, why?
0: Can you grab him real quick? I just had a question for him. Charlie's going to go out and grab him. This is so strange.
1: What?
0: I'll tell you in just a second. Everyone, here he comes.
1: Hey,
0: here he
1: is.
0: It's the Clam Blaster. Hey. What's going on?
2: Nothing, man. Why am I being summoned?
0: Now, Doogie tells me that sometimes she goes out. She's been out with you. She claims she's broken through this facade of yours, even though she called it a facade earlier today.
2: Shocker. You said facade?
0: Yep. She's broken through Brilliant. This facade of yours, which is, you know, the, hey, yo, I'm hey, the Clam Blaster. Because as we were talking, I go, I don't know if I could put up with this. Like, you go out and you're hanging out with them for hours.
1: Roar doesn't you like
0: know,
1: you.
0: That, no, it's not true. I said I do like him.
1: No.
0: In small amounts.
1: Yeah.
0: Small amounts. Because the legs getting caught in the ceiling fan, you can only hear that story so many times.
1: Yeah.
2: Got it on loop. Yeah, go ahead. Continue.
0: Now, is there another side of Carmen Angelo that we don't know about?
2: Yeah, there's a gentler, more compassionate
0: there is.
2: Side, yes.
0: Other people see this sometimes.
2: Yeah, you can see it pretty much every day in the newsroom if you take a walk 15 feet over there.
0: So you don't, everybody that you meet, you don't, I don't want to associate with the people over there, though. I'm much too important for those peons. So other people don't necessarily see the side of you that we see.
2: A lot of people do, yes.
0: Okay.
1: Yeah, he doesn't let the other side out, but you're getting the entertainer, Carmen.
0: Here's a guy that met Carmen Angelo a month or two ago. I think, do you have a second job? Side hustle? Okay.
2: Yeah, I do. Okay. Yeah, I do, as a matter of fact.
0: This guy says, you were talking about Carmen Angelo the other day, a month or two back. He was my Uber driver,
2: yeah,
0: me
2: Lyft.
0: And my wife.
2: Lyft.
0: We were going to a Happy Dog to see a show, and this guy goes on and on to tell us that he had his first date with, quote, the second hottest girl in all of town.
2: Oh, yeah, at the Happy Dog. Yes. I remember that ride vividly.
0: He said, well, so do they. And this guy continues. The first hottest girl in all of town is Christy Capel, according to him.
2: Well, but next to Douche.
1: Thank you.
2: Christy's 1A.
0: Could you imagine just you get in your Uber and then, like, the driver just starts, you know, riffing, you know, hey, I just went out on a date.
3: Hope the seats aren't too wet. I was blasting there last night.
2: I still have, if I had time, I'll stick around for a second.
0: Is there a wet spot in the seat back there? Because I just banged the second hottest girl in all of town.
1: Oh, my God.
0: This guy continues, I could feel my wife's eyes roll without even looking at her. I also didn't realize it was him until he snuck in the fact that he worked for iHeartRadio.
2: No, I had an iHeartMedia hat on.
1: Of
0: which
1: course
0: piqued my
1: you
0: interest
1: did.
0: Since I listened to your show, Rover. So
2: I remember those two very well.
0: You do?
2: Yeah, okay. They were. What is it? Does that say 9:25? I can't see.
1: Yes.
2: All right, I got a couple minutes.
0: Yep. He says that, let me see here. I imagine him looking more like Ballrag, your old program director, more of a tough guy Italian look, but he looked nothing like I expected.
2: I've got two eyebrows. It's a rarity for an Italian.
0: I'd give him a 5 out of 5 for his Uber service.
1: Nice.
0: Very highly recommended. Hope this guy tipped you well. But
2: I believe he did. I remember that ride vividly.
0: Okay, now how do you get into this? How do you...
2: My buddy, who was a retired Cleveland firefighter, roped me into it because his girlfriend got him roped into it.
0: Is this the same guy that got the girl out of the ceiling fan?
2: No, that was the Fairview Fire Department.
0: Okay.
2: Kind of like a cat stuck up in a tree, yeah. But my buddy got me into it, and it's... It's killer money.
0: Like talking to people. So
2: God.
0: This would be the worst job in the world for me because I hate talking to people.
2: My old man told me a long time ago I could have a party in a phone booth. He told me I ain't got a lick of sense. So
0: all these sayings.
3: Gets no respect. So that's got to be Rodney Dangerfield.
0: Carmen can speak. He's kind of like Jeffrey, where Jeffrey speaks in movie lines or Eddie Murphy quotes from old comedy specials from 30 years ago.
2: I'm a lounge act. I've got smarts.
0: Carmen has just all these, like,
2: witty
0: one-liners that he's heard. But anyway,
2: yes.
0: So how does this come up when you're giving an Uber ride to somebody and you're like, I just dated the second most hot, the second hottest girl in all of the city?
2: Well, because we were pulling up the Happy Dog. I just knew the address. I didn't know that it was the Happy Dog. And it was somewhere around 65th in Detroit. And when we pulled up, I'm like, oh, my God. You know, I was on a date and ended up dating this girl for 3.5 years.
1: Oh. Why did you feel the need to tell them that?
2: Because it took me, that's it important took to me say. Down a sentimental road.
0: So they were getting out of the car?
3: Because he pulls up to Happy Dog and he says, oh, my God.
2: Literally, they were getting out of the car. Like,
0: hey, hold on. Hey, are you ready for the encore now? Here we go.
1: Did you start crying? Like you were all weepy? Like,
2: no, I had a great 3.5 years with her, but, you know, things ended. But she was hotter than toast, bro.
0: What did that Happy Dog have to do with that?
2: Because that's where we went on our first date.
0: On your first date?
2: Yes.
0: So the two people in the back, that's where you decide, oh, hey, I had my first date with the second hottest girl in the city here.
1: What did they say?
2: Well, third, because Doogie's there.
1: Thank you. What did they say once you leave that little nugget out there?
2: I can't remember.
1: Do they say who's first or whatever happened? Or they just don't say anything?
2: Oh, yeah, maybe they
1: didn't
2: question me who's first. That's when I said Christy.
0: Christy Capel.
2: Oh, yeah,
0: she's gorgeous. You love her.
2: No, I think she's incredibly attractive.
1: Okay. I think you would think she's hot, too.
0: Yeah. I think I've seen her.
2: She was Miss Missouri.
0: She's attractive. Yeah, she's
2: come
0: pretty.
2: On, admit it, dude.
1: Yeah, she's very
2: you're married now, so what?
1: Very pretty.
2: Yeah.
1: Looks a lot like me.
2: Yeah.
0: Okay. She's not bad looking.
1: Yeah.
0: Okay.
2: Beautiful.
0: And that's your number one girl.
2: Oh, without a doubt.
0: Okay. Ask Carmen. Well, if I could hook you two up. I don't know if
2: she's
0: married.
2: Happily married. And, it doesn't matter. Like,
0: wait till she gets a load of this act, though. she'll be all over you. All right.
2: What can I say?
0: All right.
2: So I got to go on here.
0: What
2: man.
0: Are you going to say, Charlie?
3: Well, you got to ask him. Yesterday he just name dropped that he's best friends with who Tony Soprano is based on.
0: You are best friends with the person who Tony Soprano is based on, Charlie.
2: No,
0: says.
2: No.
3: You said that to me yesterday outside.
2: I did not. I said Jimmy Galante.
1: Oh, God.
2: Well, we have mutual friends.
3: No.
0: Friends of ours?
3: When you confront him with something, his story changes.
2: You just embellish everything. No, you make stuff
0: up. What did he tell you, Charlie?
3: He's sitting out there looking at his phone.
2: I've never met Jimmy Galante in my life.
3: Oh, my God.
1: Lying.
2: Okay, now you guys are going to pile on. I got to go on the air in 40 seconds.
0: Okay, get out of here. Go on.
3: I go outside.
0: The bell.
3: He's on his phone.
0: Yeah.
3: And this is right when he mentioned his forked tongue, where he can hit the brown eye in another spot.
1: Ew.
0: So it's not. See, I would think the forked tongue would be more like the Jackrabbit vibrator. You remember those?
3: Yeah.
0: And like you put the little man in the boat, and it has the little bunny ears, and the forked tongue goes on that particular thing.
3: No, he's hitting two different spots.
0: You're telling
3: spots.
0: Me he's going sideways. Yeah, so he's turning his head sideways. Yeah. So the forked tongue, one
3: the
0: goes.
3: The legs are kind of doing a split.
0: One
3: I'd
0: goes to the pink. One goes to the stink.
1: Right.
3: Yes, exactly.
1: Dude.
0: Okay.
3: And he's looking at his phone and go, what are you watching? He's like, oh, it's a documentary. You know, I'm friends with who Tony Soprano's based on. And I go, you are? He's like, you know, Jimmy DeMont, whatever name he just
0: Jimmy
3: said.
0: Jimmy, go out there.
3: And he said he was friends with him yesterday. And I said, what was the documentary? And it was a good documentary. I watched it before. It was about the guy who bought his son a hockey team. You never saw this? It was really good. His 19-year-old son was a hockey player and wrestling fan. He bought him like a minor league hockey team.
0: I might have seen this. I remember seeing the preview on Netflix. I can't remember whether I watched this or not.
3: It was good.
0: Okay.
3: But the interesting part that I took away from it is he said he was friends with the guy who owned the dad of the hockey team.
0: And that's who Tony Soprano is supposedly based
3: yes,
0: on.
3: Yes, and now I bring it up to him. He goes, no, I know a guy that knows him. That was completely different.
0: So yesterday, he's friends with him. Today,
3: he's absolutely friends with him. I wish I had a recording of that because it was, swear to God, he said he was friends with him. And I went, oh, wow, that's a name drop.
0: Don't you wish you almost had body cam on 24/7?
3: Yes. I need to get those Meta glasses, especially when I'm around him. Because then 2 weeks ago, he said,
0: the creeper glasses.
3: He walks right, he's like, you guys calling me the mayor of the casino? And then I bring it up after and I go, oh, I just brought it up to you. You were calling yourself the mayor of the casino. I never said I was the mayor. And I was like, you just did. You just called yourself that.
1: I confronted him with something. My daughter's teacher is the football coach at the high school last year. And he's like, oh, hey, I know, coach. Oh, we went to, I'm like, oh, okay. Well, I'll bring you up. Like, oh, yeah. So I said, what was the name of wherever? And he's like, well, I never said I know, coach. I never said. Yeah, you did. I went home and told my kid. Mm. Like, she almost said something, and he would have no idea who Carmen Angelo.
0: Oh, thank God. Yeah,
1: he just throws things out there, and then none of
3: it's
1: true.
3: My favorite thing that he's thrown out recently is getting Doogie into the big Feast of the Assumption Festival.
1: Oh, that was a done deal.
0: Oh, is that this weekend?
1: Yeah, it's happening
3: this weekend.
1: Now.
3: Monday, he was telling her, oh, I just got to call a couple Italians. I'll get you in.
1: Yeah.
3: And then by Tuesday.
1: He makes a phone call. The
0: so
1: guy never.
0: On Monday, and then you say, okay, get me in.
3: Yeah. Like, of course I'll do that. It's a big event.
1: Like, huge.
0: Uh-huh.
1: I'm not at the feast this weekend.
0: Oh, so he didn't come through. He didn't.
1: No, they denied his calls. Yeah. Like, <Ooh. laughs> gotta go. Like, you're an idiot.
3: I didn't call a Lyft. What are you calling me for?
0: All right. So I just found that to be slightly entertaining that he would. He's so talkative that he's just talking the ear off of the Uber
3: At the end
0: riders.
3: Of the ride, yeah. You have to remember, he pulls up to Happy Dog. He sees, he goes, I've been here. And then goes into the story.
0: And then of has to word it in a way of that almost you're almost obligated at that point to ask a follow-up yes. question. When somebody goes, yeah, I went on a first date here with the second hottest girl in the city. Well, you have to have a follow-up yeah. then, right? You have to, well, who's the hottest, right? You right. have to.
1: Doesn't work.
0: No. Doogie, I had a question for you. You brought up to me, and I've tried to follow up, and she keeps saying, no, there's nothing here. There's no story here. There's nothing. You were in an extra in a movie or a TV show that was being filmed here. Remember? Yeah. Okay.
1: I think January, February.
0: After that, this was not too long ago, maybe a month ago. I don't remember exactly. You came to me or here
1: During
0: in
1: the
0: studio, and you said that you had something going on either the following day or later that day or whatever. That you were auditioning for a movie or a TV show.
1: It was a casting call that it was on a weekend that I was going to go to. And it was for an old person. Mm-hmm. And I was talking to a couple of people. And I'm like, oh, I could pass for an old person. And I was talking to a few people. And they're like, in my mind, a casting agent would want somebody that is old, meaning
0: did they tell
1: gray
0: did
1: hair.
0: You tell them how old you are?
1: No, I didn't submit it.
0: Okay, all right.
1: I didn't submit it, so I ended up
0: put a copy of your license in there. They'd hire you. Okay, yeah. We need an old person. Found one.
1: I didn't think I would get called back with that.
0: So you didn't do. Didn't actually do the audition.
1: I didn't submit.
0: All right, so there is no story there.
1: Yeah.
0: You told me you were going for the audition later that day or whatever.
1: No. I was going to submit you submit your bio and all of that stuff. Mm. And I did not because I'm like, ah.
4: Mm-hmm. You have a headshot?
1: No.
4: Oh.
0: How are you going to get an audition with no headshot?
1: There's different levels of casting. So I'm not at that headshot level. I'm just at, we're looking for extras.
0: And so, do you have any experience in acting or entertainment?
1: Yeah. What do I do here every day? Hello?
0: Could you act smart? Next week, could we?
3: Yeah, week long. Go method acting of a smart
1: play
3: person.
1: A character.
0: Can
1: okay.
0: you act like a professional newscaster on sure. this show? Can we get that?
1: I will start Monday.
0: Uh huh. All right. Well,
1: I can do it.
0: So there really was nothing to that story. Then mm-hmm. I thought you were going to have your big break. She's always trying to. I don't know what it is. You're always trying to get cast in something.
1: Yeah, that was my dream when I was younger. Was to do that kind of stuff. And then when I moved to LA, I was like, oh my God, this is it, finally.
0: Mm-hmm, mm-hmm.
1: And
0: you weren't discovered?
1: Well, no, I did that reality show and they loved me. And until the final, it was this like a being on a boat, like a dating game on a boat. And I didn't.
0: And then you froze.
1: It.
0: You froze in the last one. Why? Yeah,
1: because I think I just got nervous. What happened if I had to poop if I made it?
3: Did you and I tried out for a show together once?
1: We had fun.
0: How'd she do?
3: She froze again.
1: No, I didn't. We did great together.
3: I did great. Yeah, I remember we were like in a hotel downtown, uh-huh. right?
1: Yeah,
3: and we had to go into a hotel room, and they have a drape set up and camera, and I think it might have been a game show of some kind.
1: Yeah, you're right.
3: Kind of like, but we're like coworkers game show. I don't know, but
0: she froze.
1: Did that show ever even come?
3: I don't remember even what show it was.
1: I don't even know if it.
0: Craig from Clearwater says Doogie would have to show up in an audition and hand him her headshot on a poster board.
3: Because of the forehead size. Because it's big.
1: I remember I auditioned for a role as a waitress. And I'm like, dude, I worked at Applebee's. So I showed up to the audition. Mm-hmm. And I had my server clothes on. Mm-hmm. And I had my apron and my notepad, my pen. Mm-hmm. And I brought some food. Mm-hmm. And I delivered the food there. Mm-hmm. And I'm like, hi, I'm here for the audition. I'm here to deliver. And they took the food and I did the audition. And then they ate the food and I never heard back. I didn't get the part.
0: So stupid.
1: Because, and I will tell you, yes. I was in a room with a camera. Mm-hmm. And I wasn't me. I was doing, hence acting, but looking right in the center of the camera.
0: See, isn't this sort of required though, if you're going to be an actor or whatever you're doing, there's going to be a camera involved.
1: Yeah, so, I'm more off the cuff kind of person, like a Larry David.
0: So maybe you're more of a stage actress, maybe. Ooh, Broadway theater? As you're calling. Yeah, no maybe. Cameras there, so you could. Mm-hmm. Okay. You're more a Larry David kind of person, really.
1: Yeah, you caught that.
0: Really? Okay.
1: So we'll see.
0: I've got to take a quick break. We'll come back. We'll. Giveaway, I have a 4-pack of tickets to Cedar Point to give away. We'll wrap everything up here in just a minute. We do have the Friday leftovers today on RMG Plus. We all stick around, play a bunch of videos, get the stuff we didn't get to during the week. And you can watch or listen live. Better to watch on the Friday leftovers because it's so much video. 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
5: Hey, you know how the world's kind of in a real scary place right now with the horrible stories we hear about every week? I'm Robert Evans. I'm a journalist, and I cover the international fascist movement. And in 2019, July of that year, I decided to do something a little bit different. Instead of covering horror, I wanted to go look for hope. And I found it in a place you might find kind of unlikely, northeastern Syria. The region I visited is known as Rojava, and when the Western media covers it, they mostly just refer to these people as the Kurds. Since 2013, a loose alliance of revolutionaries over there have been fighting to not just drive back ISIS, but to establish something of a utopia, an egalitarian, feminist, eco-conscious community in a place that previously had known mostly war and terror. In the Women's War, I'll take you to this place, and I'll introduce you to the revolutionaries fighting to build it. 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Follow me as I travel to a land of war and hope, a place trapped on the edge of utopia and oblivion. I'm Robert Evans. 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
12: What's going on, fellow sports fans? It's Andy West. Let's look back on this day in sports, August 14th. We'll start today by wishing a happy birthday to Irvin Magic Johnson, born today in 1959 in Lansing, Michigan. He has way too many accolades to mention, but here's a few. Five-time NBA champion, three-time NBA Finals MVP, three-time league MVP, Olympic gold medalist in 1992, and Hall of Famer. Happy birthday, Magic. Today in 1977, the New York Cosmos, led by legendary soccer star Pele, plays before a crowd of 77,961 at the Meadowlands in New Jersey. At the time, it was the biggest crowd to watch a soccer game in the United States. The Cosmos beat the Fort Lauderdale Strikers 8-3. And today in 2016, Jamaican sprinter Usain Bolt wins the coveted 100-meter Olympic gold medal in 9.81 seconds at the Rio de Janeiro Olympics. He becomes the first man to win the event three times.
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1: For us, it's strange because wherever you are on a Tuesday night, you know, it has to be Friday night. And then you realize it has to be New Year's Eve. And that is a hell of a thing to come down from. But to get up to it takes really getting inside the songs. And if you really get inside the songs, you're not thinking about your laundry because you're in them. And particularly for me as a singer, I have to be in them to be able to sing them.
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4: Every hunter knows that the wilderness is full of surprises. Sometimes what you find out there isn't an elk or a bear, it's something darker.
5: It never made sense what law enforcement was saying to us. How could she have just gone down there and accidentally died? How could there have been no marks on her?
6: All theories are out there, you know, everything from murder to UFOs to Bigfoot.
4: This season on Blood Trails, we're following the trail of seven cases that start in the field and end in the shadows, where missing persons reports, half-buried evidence, and whispered suspicions blur the line between hunting story and homicide.
7: I just instantly started freaking out, yelling to the world, what's going on? I yelled, help. I mean, I'm out in the middle of nowhere. I had no idea what was going on.
4: From the frozen woods of Maine to the mountains of Montana, from an archery opener gone wrong in Wisconsin to a father's last walk through the Minnesota deer woods, each story begins with a hunter stepping into the wild, but not all of them come back.
8: You know, you just got an empty feeling. What do you say? He's not here with us. You know, it was tough.
4: I'm Jordan Sillars. Join me as we track the truth through tangled cover and cold case files, where every trail tells a story, and every story leaves its own trail of blood. Blood Trails.
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0: show me the second hottest girl in the city, Charlie.
1: What do you think, second hottest? Or is she just a number two?
0: Have you ever noticed that when Carmen talks,
1: he bounces?
0: Yeah, his whole it's like a bobblehead. His whole everything
1: stuff's jiggling.
0: Yeah, he
2: what's in his back?
0: She's 5'2", you know, 105 or whatever he said. I don't remember. Showed me a picture. The picture did look like it might approximately be
2: AI
0: circa 1997. Okay. I'm not sure exactly. I would like to know what year that picture was from. But
1: was he in it?
2: No,
0: he was not in it. He was not in there. And he had to get out of that one. Had to get out of that relationship because he's sober and.
1: Or she was.
0: She's not sober, you know. He really gets that head going when he talks.
2: Like a bobblehead.
0: Yeah. Echo.
2: What?
0: Jamie in New York. You're on Rover's Morning Glory. Good morning, Jamie.
3: Am I?
0: Hi.
3: Am I on?
0: Hi, Jamie. Good morning.
3: Hi. Guys. Good morning.
0: Hi. What's happening?
3: I mean, nothing. How's everybody?
0: I don't know. I'm doing all right. You tell me. You called me. What do you got?
3: I did. So I just have to say, and I am this adamant. This is why I called in. Mm-hmm. My boyfriend is an avid listener. Like, mm-hmm. he listens to you guys every morning. Mm-hmm. I listen very often. Yes, mm-hmm. he is. I listen often as well. But I have to say, so I was listening, you know, you guys were talking about the whole hottest, you know, girl, whatever. And we pulled into a gas station, and I'm like, I want to see what this guy looks like. Like, I just have to. Mm. Rover.
0: Yes.
3: I have to tell you, I'm very pleasantly pleased and surprised.
0: No, what a compliment.
3: You do.
0: You're not as disgusting as I thought you were going
2: to
0: look
2: nice
0: like. That's
2: to
0: what,
2: her.
0: That's what she was thinking of me.
3: No, it's just your voice does not match you. I would have never in a million years, like, honestly. And I'm just like, no crap, if I can say that.
0: Maybe this is a filter that I put on. I'm actually a 400-pound guy, but I put a Instagram filter on.
3: I was watching you guys live. I love you guys. You're all great. But I just had to call in and say that. I was like, oh, my God. I'm, like, mind blown right now. You just sound
0: speaking
3: much
0: of blown,
3: older and very...
0: Karen Angela would like to be.
2: Stop it.
3: That's all I wanted to chime in.
0: Jamie, tell your boyfriend we said hi.
2: Jamie.
0: Thank him for listening. And,
3: hi, guys.
0: And I appreciate it. I'm glad you were so attracted to me. And let me just tie it back to the segment that Doogie had the most annoying words in the English language.
1: Yes.
0: I'll put two of them together. When Jamie saw me, she got moist panties. There you go.
3: What up,
0: all right, Jamie, thank you.
4: I thought that the three most despicable words in English language were bless your heart. Which basically is a genteel way of a Southern woman telling you to go F off. Mm-hmm. I'm not interested.
0: Mm-hmm. Now, Jeffrey, what do you have planned for the weekend? Anything big? You got any good plans?
4: Just going to do my laundry, have dinner, and have my wrestling event tomorrow.
0: Mm-hmm.
4: RCW's Art of War 7. I'll be
0: refereeing. What are you doing? Oh, you're refereeing.
4: Yeah.
0: You're
4: not, okay. Well, I am just too old to be.
0: How are you going to get down there?
4: Fingers crossed my car makes it there and back because it's only 24 miles.
1: Yeah. Oh, it's only how many miles?
4: 24.
0: So round trip, 50?
4: 48. But it's the first time I've I mean, a car's been running okay, if you will, you know?
0: Yeah, I thought that you were going to, you know, just use it only for the essentials.
4: Well, I missed my last event.
0: Mm-hmm.
4: You know, so.
0: Doesn't anybody... An RCW, Rubber City Wrestling. You're amateur wrestling.
4: None of the wrestlers are close to me.
0: Well, it's a little bit out of the way, but
4: right.
0: couldn't they, instead of paying you in hot dogs for the day like they normally do, couldn't they just give you a ride instead? Couldn't you have somebody pick you up?
4: I've talked it over with my friend Rick, mm-hmm. and he says like none of the wrestlers are close enough to be able to pick me up.
0: So you told Rick, I need a ride, and he goes, yeah, you're out of luck.
4: Yeah,
0: if you're going to come here work for free, you're going to have to drive yourself, is what he said.
4: It looks like it. So I'll just have to be really wary of like how my car's going to happen.
1: You don't take the highway right now, right?
4: I just take the highway from here to I don't take the highway. The only time I take the highway is from downtown to Harvard Avenue. That's where I get off at. That's only like 3-4 miles.
1: All right, but now you're going to be doing 24 miles on the highway.
0: Sounds like a bad idea.
4: Yeah. Mm-hmm. And fingers crossed that I get there and back.
0: Why don't you tell Rick? Why don't you call? You want me to call Rick?
4: I'm not going to give you his phone number. Nice try, dude.
0: Why don't you call him and say, listen, all right, if nobody can come pick me up, why don't you pay me so I can take an Uber down there? Or maybe Carmen Angela could drive you. Lyft.
2: Oh, I bet you he would. Talk,
0: hey, yo.
2: That's a good point.
4: Well, the other way I can do is like map it out where I don't have to take the highway.
0: No.
4: To my event.
0: You're still driving your car, though.
4: Yeah, I know, but. Yeah.
0: See, the one thing is that. Well, now, why doesn't Rick just pay for your Uber?
4: I haven't asked him. I don't know if he's got the money to do it.
0: Is he going to pay you for refereeing?
4: Oh, of course he's going to pay me. He's going to pay me some money.
0: So why don't you instead of take it out of your pay?
4: I'll probably try to take that under advisement.
0: Okay. So on Monday, Jeffrey is going to come in wanting a new car from me.
1: You don't have anything to do Saturday. You said you have a dentist appointment Sunday.
0: I actually.
2: They just called during the break, I think, right?
1: You know what they say.
2: It's a double procedure. Start Saturday, finish Sunday.
1: So why not pick him up Saturday? Then you can also go to the wrestling show. You've never been to one.
0: Oh, yeah, that sounds fun.
4: I could get her. I could get Eugene for free. She just brings her own lawn chair.
2: What?
1: That's awesome.
0: You could get in there for free.
4: She could be my plus one.
0: Last time you tried to do that, though, you tried and invite that sales girl, and then you made them pay for their tickets when they showed up.
4: Well, this time she told me, I asked her about it earlier this week. She can't make it down, so.
0: Yeah. Oh, the same sales girl I had to pay for a ticket last
4: year? She never went.
0: Oh, yeah. She never saw this. So you already tried to get her. So Doozy is your fallback.
2: I'm busy.
1: But it's bring your own lawn chair. That's cool.
0: Nice. And then what? Do I get to beat wrestlers over the head with that lawn chair?
4: No, you stay behind a cordoned off area so you don't get in the way because you're not a trained wrestler. Well, I mean, you did amateur wrestling.
0: So it's going to be all cordoned off.
4: Well, I wouldn't say cordoned off, but there's a certain area around the ring that you don't belong.
0: Uh-huh.
4: So.
0: All right. Yeah, let's see.
4: And then my Sunday morning, my normal Sunday morning YouTube routine, watching Sunday
0: Maria
4: morning,
0: Bartiromo
4: and RCW Spotlight.
0: I have a 4-pack of tickets to Cedar Point. 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T-Mart says that area where you're not allowed, it's like chicken. Chicken cordon bleu. let's see. What else? Oh, the Friday Leftovers starting in just a few minutes over on RMG Plus. 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We'll see you over there. If you're not going to join us on the Friday Leftovers, then we will talk to you live Monday morning. Have a great day and a great weekend. It's Rover's Morning Glory.
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You know what happened? I got freaking sick while I'm running around. It's Buzz Radio 100.7 WMMS. What's left of Corey Roddick for your Friday morning and the new stuff now.

up here at 1:30. We are going to send you to the place where I can't believe it happens. That's right. You're going back to Vegas for our iHeartRadio Music Festival. We're about a month out from this thing. We're going to make certain you're there with $1,000 spending cash in your pocket. Let's get you out there at 1:30 right here on the Buzzard.

You know, I say this all the time. You're probably tired of hearing about it, but I never get tired of saying it. It's Buzzer Radio, 100.7 WMMS. March 21st, 2018. My life really sounded like the lyrics in this song. Sounds like yours. Well, you can stop parking your car in the yard. That was the day I had my last drink, closing in on 9 years. So if you're also in recovery, let's not be drinking. We got this. Recover loudly. Lit is on the buzzer.

0: Let's say this together. Rock and Roll Hall of Famers, the White Stripes. Makes all the sense in the world. Signed, Motorhead, Motley Crue, and the Monkees. 100.7 WMMS. Corey Roddick in and woke up this morning to see what the hell was going on in the world. Nothing good. Check this out. Apparently, last night, there was a stabbing at a gas station in Sunoco at East 79th in Chester around 11:30. 38-year-old man seriously injured. He didn't die, but they're still looking for the suspect. There haven't been any arrests so far. How are we going to find this guy? There's been no real description. His name hasn't been released. I guess look out for the guy with the knife. He might be the one. And he might be dangerous. Is that community watch? I'm doing what I can here. That's why they should limit me to rock and roll. Pink Floyd, Green Day, and more. It's all on the way next on The Buzzer. Watch out for the guy with the knife.
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8: 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Is it your testimony that he's never talked to you about those things?
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21: 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The way that Bowie

0: just was like, he's so theatrical. 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
2: In the history of cinema, few films have been as successful as The Godfather. Francis Ford Coppola's gangster epic set a new standard not just for movies about the mafia, but for movies in general. Although, if you talk to the people who made it, The Godfather's prospects for success were far from assured. In fact, before its release, they were pretty bleak.
3: And they said, we're finished, this is over. The movie's not gonna work. You gotta get rid of those guys, it's a disaster.
2: Then Leave the Gun, Take the Cannoli. My co-host Mark Seale and I strip back the varnish of movie history and talk to never-before-heard-from sources to get at what really made the process so arduous. Leave the Gun, Take the Cannoli is based on my co-host Mark's best-selling book of the same title. And on this show, we call upon his years of research to help unpack the story behind The Godfather's birth from start to finish. We sift through innumerable accounts, many of them conflicting, and try to get to the truth of what really happened. Leave the Gun, Take the Cannoli features new and archival interviews with Francis Ford Coppola.
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Hey, next Wednesday, you should play hooky from work and go to the ballpark. 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

0: It's almost time for Captain Fun's Floating Fandango. 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It's the Alan Cox Show Cruise. 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
20: 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Pretty quiet ride on the highways. You're up to speed and accident-free on 71, the Jennings Freeway, and 77. Construction in Twinsburg has 480 down to one lane in each direction between 91 and Route 82. Also, broken water main has miles shut down from Neyman Parkway to Brainerd. I'm Mike Ross from the Total Traffic Center.
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Well, I remember the time Art Alexakis came around here acting like people still gave a crap about him. Shooting off attitude at Rover. Put him in his place, didn't he? It's Buzz Radio, 100.7 WMMS. It's Abbott and Corey Rudnicki for your weekend. Or almost weekend, I should say. We're almost there. Got a little bit of Friday we can crawl through. The Alan Cox Show taking things over at 2 o'clock. In the meantime, we rock this thing. This is MMS.

0: Yarlin for the good Lord with Creed on a Friday. Hallelujah. It's Buzzer Radio, 100.7 WMMS. What's going on? Corey Roddick, and I have zero plans for this weekend, and I intend to keep it that way. It has been a busy-ass week. Had Foo Fighters on Monday. Was supposed to go see Rod Stewart on Tuesday, but that dude canceled. He had, like, a stent put in his heart or whatever. I wasn't heartbroken. My fiance, on the other hand, she had a rough time with it. I'm okay. Got to sleep in. But still, man, all this running around, I don't deal like I used to, and I need to rest up. Because it's got the big event coming August 24th, at least to me anyway. This is like the Super Bowl as far as I'm concerned. Motley freaking Crew coming to Blossom. It's the return of the Carnival of Sins. This is insane. This is the first year of the 17 years that my kid's been alive that he's ever expressed an interest in Motley Crew at all. Like, growing up in my household, that's hard to believe. He's barely paid any attention to them, barely knows who they are. That all changes August 24th, and you're going to be there, too. Why don't you go ahead and get yourself to WMMS.com, get yourself signed up. You're going to be checking out Motley Crue, Extreme, and Tesla. It's the return of the Carnival of Sins, part of the Minutemen Workforce Solutions concert series. 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
4: 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Occasionally, you'll be in a TV studio doing something, and you hear people next to it, and people that you really admire, and you hear them go, woo, woo! 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And it's not. It's somebody really great warming their voice up. And I said, I could never do that. It's really, really, really uncool. I couldn't do that. I couldn't do it in public. I do it now in public. I am making those clucking sounds. If you happen to be in a bathroom near U2's dressing room, that might be me.
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6: me. Can I help you?
7: Yes, I need to have an officer call me. 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
8: On July 24th, 2016, 23-year-old Kaylee Sawyer vanished from her small Oregon town.
9: It had to be something reasonable. It didn't even cross my mind that there was anything other than just something explainable.
8: But the story of who killed her and how takes wild twists and turns.
10: Like, I killed a woman.
8: A second woman kidnapped.

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2: 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And it's not, it's somebody really great warming their voice up. And I said, I could never do that. It's really, really, really uncool. I couldn't do that. I couldn't do it in public. I do it now in public. I am making those clucking sounds. If you happen to be in a bathroom near the U2's dressing room, that might be me.
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Going to throw you a four-pack of tickets up here at 150. 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

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It's almost time to get you out to Vegas. Got a little bit over an hour. That's all you got to wait. 1:30. Going to get you another keyword. Not only are we to get you out to our iHeartRadio Music Festival, we're going to get you around on the ground in Vegas. We're going to put you up at a hotel. Going to get you into the festival. That's important. On top of that, we're going to give you $1,000 that you can throw around while you're out there. Makes Vegas a little bit easier to navigate when, you know, you've got money in your pocket. Still, the place where I can't believe it happens is Las Vegas at our 2026 iHeartRadio Music Festival. And you're going to check it out up here at 1:30 from 100.7 WMMS.

0: We are 100.7 WMMS, Corey Roddick. And, well, tickets are on sale now for that Linkin Park Unshattered documentary, and it looks like it's playing exactly 2 days in exactly one theater here. So go ahead and grab your tickets wherever it is that it's playing near you. I know this, September 30th, I am so there, I am not even here. My kid and I share this band like nothing else, and now I'm finally going to know the whole story of what happened after the death of Chester Bennington and the band putting the whole thing back together. Can you tell I'm a little excited? And it doesn't take much to crank me up around here, especially when it comes to matters of being polite, because our parents raised us right. I told you this, man. We're generous as hell around here. Alan Cox, he's more generous than most, and he's going to prove it at 3:40 today. Getting you in to check out OAR on the Three Decades Tour at Blossom, Friday, September 11th, a day that'll live in, well, free tickets for you. 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
6: What if you found out that a story you believe so strongly, something you and the people around you had staked your lives on, what if you found out that that story was a lie?
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11: 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After it happened, I kept my mouth shut.
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14: But you notice every layer of the onion, there's something a little whacker than the first layer underneath. And you ain't, what, halfway through the onion yet?
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0: she's been kidnapped, assaulted, and that she's trapped in a room with her attacker. 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

0: 24 years ago. 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

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Hey, caller number 10. 578-1007, 800-348-1007. Gonna grab a 4-pack of tickets to see your Cleveland Guardians beat up with the San Francisco Giants at Progressive Field next week, August 19th. You wanna be there Wednesday? Caller number 10, you're checking it out from 100.7 WMMS. Alan Cox show in next. Disturbed now. Don't be drinking and driving.

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0: What's going on? Good afternoon. Hi. Greetings. Welcome. My name is Alan Cox. Thanks for being here. Say hi to Rob Anthony. He's over there.
1: What's up, man?
0: Jess is back in Studio G.
2: Hi.
1: Goddamn camera.
0: I was reposting that video. Jess grabbed a piece of video yesterday from the show where she said she was a deer with horse blinders on. And yeah, man, did people really, they really took to that one.
2: Yeah, they bit on that one.
0: Yeah, they did. They bit all over it, chewed it up.
1: And I put the gas tank emptying out when I shared it.
0: I saw that.
2: Aren't you glad it's Friday?
1: Oh, am I ever.
2: Oh, I know.
1: Oh.
0: You know who I met about an hour ago outside in the suite?
1: Bob Ross.
0: Tommy Davidson. Remember Tommy Davidson?
1: Really?
0: Yeah, he's in town. Our buddy Tony Ferguson, the Insomniac, one of other stations. He was doing something with him. And, you know, he does a lot of work with his daughter. She's like a videographer for him or whatever. So she motions to me outside my studio and she goes, "Hey, Tony wants you to meet Tommy Davidson." And I go, "Okay." There's nobody here on a Friday, right? So maybe they were shooting something with it. He's over at the Funny Bone this weekend. And so I go, "Hey, man," I said, "I've met you before a long time ago. You wouldn't remember, but good to see you." He did my show 100 years ago. And we were just out there shooting the shrimp for a while.
1: Yeah.
0: He's got a new show dropping on Paramount Plus, and he's part of some, like, he goes, "You know Alan Kepler?" I go, "Yeah, I know Alan Kepler. He's the guy that created the phrase smooth jazz, Rob." When I was my brief time selling radio on the sales side in Chicago, I worked for a smooth jazz station, which is gone now. But Alan Kepler was one of the guys behind that. And apparently he's got some, I don't know, Tommy's part of some smooth jazz network now or something. I go, okay.
1: Tommy's a great dude.
0: It was a very interesting conversation, completely out of the blue.
1: I wish I was here. I haven't seen him in a very, very long time. We did quite a few things together in Springfield, Massachusetts when I was there.
0: Yeah, I hadn't seen him in a minute, and it was completely random. And
1: he's so funny.
0: I was like,
1: too.
0: "Well, I'm going to let you get back to it and have fun. Good luck out there."
1: You said he was Funny Bone this weekend?
0: Funny Bone.
1: Yeah.
0: Down there in the flats.
1: Awesome. Good for him, man. That's wild. I wish I was here.
0: Completely random. I wish anybody had been here. Maybe they were just looking for people to, I don't know. I was here, and that was about it. And I'm not quite sure. I'm sure they were probably recording something with him, you know, to run over on the hip hop station. But yeah, that was random. And then I couldn't get it out of my head. I was worried that I still had cobwebs on my face. I did this thing this morning, you know, where it's like an old horror movie or Young Frankenstein or something, or a cartoon where they walk through cobwebs.
1: Yeah.
0: And then they're just wildly flailing to get them off their face. I did that this morning, and I didn't even know. I opened a door. My mother-in-law lost power in that last big round of storms, and so she had to make her unclip her garage door so she could open and close it manually. And so she goes, "Hey, this morning, could you come fix it so it'll be back on the opener?" You know, you pull the... pull it so it locks back into the hasp there on the track, right? We've all done this. When you lose power and you got to get out of your garage, you got to, you know, unhook it. And then anyway, she's like, I can't figure it out. Can you come help me with this so that I can get it back on the opener?" I said, "Of course." Well, because the garage door was closed, I went in through the side garage, you know, like just an inner door that some people have on the side of their garage. Is it detached garage? And I didn't realize that when I opened that door, it was nothing but cobwebs. Apparently, that door is not being used very often. And so I walked right through it. And then I spent the next, like, I'm wiping my face, and it's in my, you know, Rob, I'm not some bald guy walking around. If I walk through a considerable number of cobwebs, I'm going to have them in my luxurious mane.
1: And the worst part of walking through that, though, is you instant, every time you feel anything on you, you're like, "It's a spider! Well, I got something on me."
0: Spiders don't bother me. It's not that. It's that the remainder of the day, even still, I feel like phantom cobwebs on me, you know, because they're so slight and so fine and so thin. And so as I'm talking to Tommy Davidson, any little variable that I would feel, oh, my God, I have a cobweb on my face. And but I don't know that I did.
1: It's funny because he called me a few minutes ago and he's like, I hung out with Alan Cox earlier. He was covered in cobwebs. So weird. Is that normal for you?
0: Yeah. Is he doing guerrilla marketing for Lee Cronin's The Mummy? Or
1: I've never seen anyone like that before.
0: What a piece of crap that movie was. See, I don't remember know if I mentioned that. I watched it a couple of weeks ago. Oh, what a mess.
1: Yeah, you said it was terrible, yeah.
0: Oh, God, yeah. Yeah, do not resuscitate. But yeah, I was worried about the cobwebs and the whole thing. Tommy Davidson, yeah, is that the dude from In Living Color? Yeah, he was on In Living Color, right?
1: Yep.
0: With Keenan and...
1: Ace Ventura 2.
0: Yeah, that's right. And he was... his show that's coming out is with Martin Lawrence.
1: Oh, really?
0: It's a spinoff of the old Martin show. Remember Tommy Davidson played this talk show host on Martin?
1: Yep.
0: Well, that character's got some show on Paramount Plus.
1: Really?
0: Yeah, he's got some irons in the fire.
1: I love that.
0: Always hustling.
1: And I love Martin Lawrence, so I'm happy to see that he's got something going, too.
0: Yeah, I think he's kind of... Martin Lawrence doesn't need money. You know what I mean? He's got Big Mama's House money. He's got...
1: Bad Boys money.
0: Bad Boys money. But wasn't he in a cartoon franchise? Wasn't Martin Lawrence a cartoon voice?
1: Yes. You know, I don't remember what it was called, but yes.
0: I forget about those. He wasn't in... I don't think he was in those Ice Age movies, but I always forget that those Ice Age guys have Ice Age money, right?
1: Yeah.
0: Like Dennis Leary, Ray Romano. By the way, guys that weren't hurting to begin with, like Leguizamo. They've all got, because they made like 9 of those Ice Age movies. And so if you have cartoon money, you're in pretty good shape. And now I don't have cartoon money, Rob.
1: Martin Lawrence was in Open Season.
0: Okay. Again, not a franchise picture, but you're right. I mean, he was in, he's done cartoon voices.
1: But that was the Ice Age thing that you were probably thinking of, because it's almost the exact same premise.
0: Is it?
1: Yeah.
0: Yeah, okay. But, yeah, anyway, so far, the picture I'm trying to paint is a very, very strange day, a weird day so far between Tommy Davidson and Phantom Cobwebs, Rob. And so I think that I have them off from me. I think that I've checked myself in the mirror like the boss used to do. And Alan, I was watching that video from yesterday. Jess looked like a teenage boy with that giant cap on her head. Well, she's very small. Yeah, and the angle... I know that I say it almost every single day, but I really do need to get in there and frame her studio properly. That light keeps changing color, right? The light rotates.
1: Yeah, I don't know why she... Yeah, that was...
0: I need to figure that out. We need to get...
2: I liked it like that.
0: No, I don't want like I don't want a rotating color in there.
2: I'll make it's
0: got to be
2: a normal one.
0: Huh?
2: I'll make it a normal.
0: Well, no. You don't have to do anything now. I need to go in there and frame everything properly. But
1: well,
0: I mean,
1: why they have the television on the wall you can't see from the camera angle is the stupidest thing I've ever seen.
2: Like
1: that should be hanging on
2: day.
1: The. But it should be hanging on the back wall
2: behind
1: you so you could get the branding of the stamp.
0: I don't think they were setting up that studio to be camera ready.
1: Well, they obviously didn't set up any one of these studios to be camera ready, let's be honest.
0: Well, you know, we tweak as we require. And we get the raw materials.
1: Hey, thanks to the service of Eric and Penn Hills, HASP, noun, any of several devices for fastening, especially a fastener for a door lid, or lid consisting of a hinged metal strap for when you were talking about fixing your mother-in-law's garage door.
0: Yeah, I said a hasp.
1: Right. That's why. So he gave the definition of what it was. So those idiots like myself who could know what hasp is.
0: Do people don't know what a hasp is? Well, I mean, people have padlocks and sheds and...
1: Well, I'm
0: really?
1: Just saying.
0: Okay.
1: It was a service.
0: He put that in the YouTube chat?
1: It's in the chat. Yeah.
0: Oh, Eric.
1: And he has several
0: he's
1: devices.
0: A mensch.
1: Yeah, it's a good... That's a very, very nice thing to do, Eric. Thank you.
0: All right. Well, one of Eric's Pittsburgh area countrymen is coming in today. Our friend Billy Gardell is back. He's doing the weekend at Hilarities. And so I haven't seen him in a minute, so he'll come in a little bit later on. We'll chat with him and see what's new. And let me break here. You want to send a text, 35192, if you want to join us on the phone for anything, 216-578-1007 or 800-348-1007.
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0: 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I will have another $1,000 for you later on around 5:30. And a trip to Vegas for you and a friend for our iHeartRadio Music Festival, which is the 18th and 19th of next month. About a month from now, out there in Vegas. So we fly out, put you up, see Weezer and Muse. Musinger is abruptly getting divorced. The frontman from Muse. It sounds like something Hinky went down with him and the wife. I don't know. He's got a kid with Kate Hudson. And I must not be getting my What's Up with the Frontman from Muse newsletter, because I thought that he was with Kate Hudson. But they have like a teenager or something. But he's married to this lady and they're splitting up. What's the guy's name? Not, I keep thinking Johnny Kimball, but that's not right. What's the Muse singer's name? His name is Matt
1: John
0: Bellamy.
1: Muse?
0: Matt John Bellamy. Muse.
1: Yeah, Matt
0: Hi,
1: Bellamy.
0: Everybody. Hello, I'm Frank Muse.
1: I'm Frank Muse.
0: No, Matt Bellamy. He's getting, it was a very kind of cryptic post that he was getting divorced from his wife after 7 years. That ain't that long. Maybe they respectively got the itch. But he wants sole custody of their kids. You know what I love more and more, because we do so, kind of, in thinking about this music festival that we're doing, this company does so many kind of big events that invariably you'll see a lot of stock photos of people that have an iHeart logo behind them,
1: mm-hmm.
0: because they'll do the red carpet thing. And so they'll have iHeart logos all over the place. He's a musician, obviously. Muse is doing this year's festival, and I think they've played in the past. And you have to hope that the story isn't something terrible. Because if the photo that goes with it has an iHeart logo in the background, obviously it's coincidental, but it's not necessarily, you know, so I can recall, not specifically, but in general, a couple of things over the years that was like not a great story. And the photo they used was them with an iHeart logo over their shoulder.
1: Yep.
0: And I'm like, ah, well, whatever. You know, one's got nothing to do with the other, but not something you want to get associated with, I guess. L. Evans is his wife, and they're getting divorced, and he wants the kids. He said, I'll give her some money, but I want the kids. He's a goofy-looking dude, too. They got a 6-year-old and a 2-year-old, and he wants sole legal and physical custody. So maybe something Hinky went down.
1: Sure sounds like it.
0: She says that Matt made the marriage unbearable, and so the divorce was a long time coming. How about that? They married the summer before COVID. Had a couple of kids. Hey, it ain't easy, man. Divorce sucks.
1: Sure does.
0: There's no way. Shut up, Rob.
1: Yeah.
0: And there's no way around it. You know, when you have to, you know, file irreconcilable differences. What's that word, Jess?
2: Insurrectable?
0: Yes. Insurrectable differences.
2: Insurrectable circumstances.
1: Mm-hmm.
2: Indescribable? Inexcrepable.
0: Inexcrepable differences. That's exactly what he wrote in his filing.
1: Yep.
0: My wife and I have inconsecrable differences.
1: Do you still not know that word?
2: I can't remember.
1: After all of this, you still?
2: I don't practice it.
0: I think I think her pronunciation is stuck in her head, and then she gets ahead of herself. And I'm irreconcilable differences.
2: Irreconcilable.
0: Nope. No, she still throws the R.
1: Still
0: in
1: loves
0: there.
1: That R.
0: Yeah, she puts a lot of R's in things.
2: Insurrectable circumstances.
1: Mm-hmm.
2: Indescribable. Inexcrepable.
0: Inexcrepable sounds like something your doctor will tell you when you have a terminal condition and there's nothing they can do.
1: I'm so sorry.
0: I'm so sorry. You've got inexcrepable bowel syndrome.
1: Oh,
0: that's
1: God.
0: What the real IBS. Oh,
1: oh God,
0: no.
1: Oh, my God.
0: Oh.
1: I'd love to tell my family, but I can't.
0: I can't pronounce it.
1: You can't bring yourself to tell them. No, I can't pronounce it.
2: Give me some poop news.
0: It's inscrutable bowel syndrome, Doc.
2: A new medical term.
0: Boy, people love sending me that Jim Tomey pic of him in that Cleveland jersey.
1: Oh, it made me so happy to send that
0: it
1: to you.
0: It was like, ugh!
1: Like, hey, like, is this White Sox legend Jim Tomey?
0: You act like I didn't know that he plays for the Guardians.
1: I mean
0: the audience.
1: Oh,
0: you know, they play around, and some people get like legit mad when I go White
1: I think it's
0: Sox
1: hysterical.
0: Legend. I think so, too. Hey, we're the ones with a World Series, by the way. Not to put too fine a point on it. Now, granted, he joined right after they won the World Series. But just imagine how many more runs they would have had he joined before they won a World Series. I don't know. Probably, I'm going to say probably a lot. But what was that from? Is this a that was that Field of Dreams thing?
1: Yeah, last night.
0: Okay, that was last night. Okay.
1: I believe it was last night.
0: Because he played for, I should call him Minnesota Twins legend Jim Thome. He played right. He played for them for a cup of coffee, or Phillies legend Jim Thome. But I will refer to him always as White Sox legend Jim Thome because I think that he is. He is a White Sox legend. Homeboy has 612 career home runs, and you never hear his name come up.
1: No.
0: How is that? How does his name not come up in that stuff?
1: I don't want to say it, but the fact of the matter is he played the majority of his baseball in Cleveland. It's a small market in the eyes of most people.
0: Yeah, but still, they're paying attention to J-Ram. I mean, you got to pay attention to all the teams, man, if you've got a guy.
1: They're paying attention to him in real time. They paid attention to Jim Thome in real time. You said, why has people not remembered him? Why has he kind of fallen the wayward with 612 home runs?
0: I see what you mean.
1: If he was a Yankee, if he was a Red Sox, if he was a Cub, I'm not going to say White Sox, if he was any of those teams in the major market towns,
0: yeah.
1: I think he would be looked upon with different favor. But also, he's never forgotten when it comes to these type of events.
0: Yeah, also, he wasn't like a loud, in-your-face dude.
1: Not at all.
0: You know what I mean? He was a journeyman, workman-like, hell of a ball player. His kid just got drafted by the White Sox. So if anyone's confused about where his allegiance lies, Landon Thome is going to be playing for the White Sox.
1: I said that about Cal Ripken, who was also there last night, who looks like he's aged 112 years in the last 10.
0: Yeah. Still has those dreamy eyes, though.
1: Sure, right? Does. Mm-hmm. But I've said a million times that if Cal Ripken broke that record of consecutive games in a Yankee uniform, there would be a building in the shape of Cal Ripken.
0: Mm-hmm.
1: But he did it in Baltimore. And I think people were like, oh, at the time, everybody and their mother was watching every single game waiting for him to do it. But nobody
0: not a marquee town.
1: Exactly.
0: Yeah.
1: And now everybody's like, oh, yeah, that's right. Where did he play? Mm-hmm. Oh, yeah, Baltimore. Yeah.
0: Well, obviously, Jim Thome did play for the Indians on a couple of occasions, you know. But he made the rounds. He finished in Baltimore. But he's from Peoria, he's from downstate, and, you know, took the job of the White Sox. But
1: one of the best ball players I've ever seen.
0: Of course. Phenomenal. And so I'm so happy that he played for both Cleveland and Chicago. Dodgers for like half a minute. But I will refer to him as a White Sox legend, Jim Thome. Hey, listen, he won Comeback Player of the Year when they traded him to the White Sox. Was Mike Schmidt there last night, too?
1: I think everybody.
0: He was, right? He was Phillies. And
1: every Hall of Famer that was still living and able was there walking out of the cornfield last night.
0: Now, I think if you really wanted to stick it to people, Jim, you would have worn a Wahoo jersey. Because obviously he didn't play for the Guardians. You're not going to wear that. You wear something that says Cleveland on it, which is what he did. But should have worn something with Wahoo on it. Did Mike Schmidt get all worked up? Did he talk?
1: I didn't watch any of it other than the clip I sent you with them. Or actually, I took a screenshot of what I sent you. I just them walking out. I watched that quickly, but didn't really pay attention to any one particular player. I was like, oh, look, there's so-and-so.
3: Some 18 years ago, I left Dayton, Ohio with two very bad knees and a dream to become a Major League Baseball player. I thank God that dream came true.
0: Wow, that's Mike Schmidt from just last night.
1: Yeah.
0: Man.
1: I think my favorite part of that is as soon as it starts to happen, you hear the all the cameras going off. Like, oh, look, he's crying. What a pussy.
0: Yeah.
1: Let's get a picture.
0: Yeah. Well, listen, thank you to everybody who couldn't wait to send me that picture. Message received. Nothing wrong with that. But, yeah, Guardians tonight. They've been real wobbly. As of late, got shut out by the Tigers to close that series yesterday, the day before, I think. Padres are in town tonight. Is the weather going to cooperate?
1: Yeah, it's going to be cloudy and stuff, but I think it should be okay through game time.
0: It's supposed to rain like on and off every single day for the next 10 days. So it's, you know, who knows how that will impact your Guardian schedule. But the San Diego Padres Guardians tonight, 7:10 is your start around the corner of Progressive Field. 30 minutes prior, we'll get your coverage going. Here on MMS. 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
1: That's given me some nerves. I have to cut my grass. I don't know how I'm going to get it done. Like, it's already a little on the long side.
0: Yeah, I got to mow the lawn, too.
1: And if it's going to rain like that, how the hell am I going to cut it?
0: Yeah.
1: I don't like this at all.
0: Get out there with scissors.
1: No.
0: Oh. Get out there with my multi-tool. I like to do it sometimes, Rob, if I want it to be more of, you know, I'm not somebody who likes to spend a whole lot of time doing that. I'm not lawn guy anymore like I used to be. A few years ago, I was lawn guy. But that'll just break your heart. And so I don't do that anymore. But sometimes if I really want to be zen about it, I will get down there and I'll cut the grass with the scissors.
1: Wow.
0: Just, yeah, listen, it's there's a reason they call them manicured lawns, Rob.
2: That's dedication.
0: Well, yeah. Anyway, those Padres are blue hot and coming for the Cleveland Guardians tonight.
1: Blue hot.
0: Yep.
1: Blue hot.
0: Like cool.
1: Blue hot.
0: And the gang. Oh, I got an email from somebody who was laughing about another ad interruption on the iHeartRadio app.
1: No.
0: These will come to us occasionally. Aaron sent me a piece of video from his car. I'm re-listening to an old episode, and you're talking about the bullfighter who got gored in the beehole, and it was interrupted by the greatest ad ever.
4: Perforated is like, you know, when you... You might get a little, pop a little hole in a Ziploc bag or something. I've perforated my sandwich bag. Not this.
5: Hey, this gourd.
6: I said what? In the butt. I said what?
4: All right.
7: When you're living with irritable bowel syndrome, constipation, or IBS-C, symptoms can make it hard to feel fully present in the moments that matter.
0: I mean, that's kind of... Thank you, Aaron. I mean, the algorithm can't work that fast, right? Oh. It's not firing up a random ad based on what was just being talked about.
1: No way.
0: It's got to be coincidental.
1: It has to be.
0: But it happens a lot. I get clips like that from people. Now, first of all, I don't think that was an interruption, Aaron. I think that was the end of a segment. When I cut the podcast, sometimes it can be very abrupt if I don't put a show sweeper in there. But I don't think that was technically an interruption. Nevertheless, that happens a lot where the ad that plays, it seems unbelievably tailored to the content it's coming out of. But I'm like, there's no way that that algorithm's working that fast. First of all, they're rotating like the same four commercials on the app. So, you know, you got a 25% chance of something like that popping up, irrespective of what you're talking about.
1: Irritable bowel syndrome and Mario Lopez trafficking spots are what we major in.
0: There you go. I'm sorry, insurreccable bowel syndrome. Inexcrepable,
1: right.
0: Inexcrepable bowel syndrome. But sometimes you might have IBS. You ever feel a little tug in your bowels? But.
8: Hey, what's up? It's Mario Lopez. Back to school is an exciting time, but it can also be overwhelming, and kids may feel isolated, a vulnerability that human traffickers can exploit.
0: And now it's timely. Now it's back to school time.
1: Yeah.
0: Literally.
1: Not one person in that room listened to it, anything. Said, hey, Mario, can we get another take on that? Sort of sounds like you're a little excited about it. Like maybe the transition from back to school and being exciting to having your kids human trafficked. Maybe we make it a little more, I don't know, serious sounding.
0: Could I get somber from you?
1: Yeah.
0: Could I get maybe less of a hard left turn there?
1: That's better, Mario. Much better. That's better.
0: Or just flatten it out. But
1: something. Anything is better than that.
0: Listen, what do we say all the time about David Lee Roth? You can't not be David Lee Roth. And Mario Lopez has a brand. And you can't not be Mario Lopez. Mario gonna Mario. I think I saw a bumper sticker to that effect this morning.
1: It's on my car.
0: Didn't make sense to me at the time. Does now. Mario gonna Mario. We should make a bumper stickers with just a cutout of his head on him, and it just says, but. A lot of U's in there.
1: And a little show logo in the corner.
0: Show logo, and then in underneath in very, very fine font be a URL for an anti-child trafficking website.
1: Yes.
0: So that we could... release it under the auspices of public service. We are, of course, here on the show first and foremost, as stewards of the public airwaves, we are public servants.
1: Or even better, we make that bumper sticker, don't put the person we're helping, the coalition for stopping human trafficking, and just put a QR code on it. let people figure it out for themselves.
0: That would have to be so small, though. Yeah. Well, hey, listen, maybe they are, maybe they'll, that's from last year. That's from the beginning of the 2025 school season.
1: Oh, I pray it comes back.
0: Well, maybe they'll have him do a new one. Maybe I'll do a deep dive this weekend.
1: That'll take too much work. They'll just repurpose that one.
0: You think so?
1: Oh, of course I do.
0: Yeah, but wouldn't you always want to keep it fresh? Like, you know, well, I mean, again,
1: you work here, don't you?
0: I know, but what I'm saying is like the immediacy of what we do is that somebody can hit us up and go, hey, could you recut this for me? And we can recut it in the moment.
1: Yeah.
0: Back on the air, super fresh.
1: Right.
0: That guy's not that busy.
1: No one's asking Mario Lopez to recut stuff.
0: You don't think so?
1: No, they would have in that instance, right then and there, when they heard him go, they would have been like, hey, Mario, let's take that down a little bit. Just switch and just go, but.
0: Yeah, but these days, I mean, let's assume, like everyone else, that he's got a podcast. That could be a situation where he literally cuts it at home, sends it to somebody, mm-hmm. and then they just take it and run with it.
1: Right.
0: Rather than, you know.
1: Or hit reply all. Hey, can someone get Mario to recut this so it doesn't sound like he's celebrating human trafficking? Cool, thanks. Jim.
0: Celebrating. Yeah. Maybe I'll just isolate the butt.
1: Oh, 238. 238.
0: Yep. I'll isolate the butt. What in the butt? What?
1: Hey, Alan, what are you up to?
9: Oh, that's a big load.
1: I'm just isolating the butt.
0: What in the butt? All right.
1: Hour three of isolating the butt.
0: Mm-hmm. Well, my GHD machine is working overtime, right?
8: Hey, what's up? It's Mario Lopez. Back to school is an exciting time, but it can also be overwhelming, and kids may feel isolated, a vulnerability that human traffickers can exploit.
1: Wait, yeah. What?
0: But let me ask you this. Here's a thought experiment.
1: Uh-huh.
0: Do you think and would have been more impactful? Not but, and.
1: Can I hear the sentence again?
0: Mm-hmm.
8: Hey, what's up? It's Mario Lopez. Back to school is an exciting time, but it can also be overwhelming, and kids may feel isolated.
1: A vulnerability
8: that human traffickers can exploit.
1: No, I don't think so.
0: No, I think
1: but I think it should have been, hey, it's Mario Lopez. Allow me to tell you about blah, right? And then go, but an opportunity also arises for human trafficking.
0: And by the way, forget the but. I know that we have laser focused on the butt.
1: Mm-hmm.
0: However, the back half of that, he sounds almost dismissive of it.
10: He's kind of cocky.
0: Yeah, he's going like, nah. So anyway, who know, whatever.
1: Some nerd's going to get human trafficked.
8: Hey, what's up? It's Mario Lopez. Back to school is an exciting time, but it can also be overwhelming, and kids may feel isolated, a vulnerability that human traffickers can exploit.
1: Yeah, you can see him doing finger quotes when he says it. May feel isolated.
10: Nerd.
1: Yeah, way to get traffic, dork.
0: A vulnerability. Well, anyway, the message, irrespective of what the tone of it is, the message is a valuable one. So, you know, keep an eye on back to school time. We should be doing our own, Rob.
1: Mm.
0: If only we were asked.
1: Yeah.
0: Nobody's asked me. Neither a local nor a national organization has asked both of us. I might add, now Mario Lopez is too. He's a dad. He's got kids. But you and I, Rob, publicly, well, I was going to say amazing fathers. You are. I'm fair at best. But we do have children, and we certainly wouldn't want them to be exploited. And we certainly wouldn't look down our noses at the notion that they might be. But I got to take a break. 35192 if you want to send a text, and we'll be back.
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13: In the history of cinema, few films have been as successful as The Godfather. Francis Ford Coppola's gangster epic set a new standard not just for movies about the mafia, but for movies in general. Although, if you talk to the people who made it, The Godfather's prospects for success were far from assured. In fact, before its release, they were pretty bleak.
14: And they said, we're finished, this is over. The movie's not gonna work, you gotta get rid of those guys, it's a disaster.
13: Then Leave the Gun, Take the Cannoli. My co-host Mark Seal and I strip back the varnish of movie history and talk to never-before-heard-from sources to get at what really made the process so arduous. Leave the Gun, Take the Cannoli is based on my co-host Mark's best-selling book of the same title. And on this show, we call upon his years of research to help unpack the story behind The Godfather's birth from start to finish. We sift through innumerable accounts, many of them conflicting, and try to get to the truth of what really happened. Leave the Gun, Take the Cannoli features new and archival interviews with Francis Ford Coppola.
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21: 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Virginia's top prison band, Edge of Daybreak, is about to attempt the impossible, recording their debut album, Behind Bars, in just 5 hours.
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0: during their 20s. I'm Jamie Petras, music and culture writer. 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
6: On the night before Halloween in 1975, 15-year-old Martha Moxley was murdered in the Tony Bellhaven neighborhood of Greenwich, Connecticut. She was rich and beautiful and loved by all who knew her. For decades, despite intense media scrutiny, police failed to make an arrest. In 2000, 25 years after Martha's murder, her one-time neighbor, Michael Skakel, was arrested. He'd been 15, like her, at the time of the crime. He was also a cousin of the Kennedys.
7: A teenage neighbor and friend of Martha Moxley.
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6: 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I read the articles. Of course Michael Skakel killed his next-door neighbor Martha Moxley. He beat her to death with a golf club. I knew it. And if you followed the case like I did, I bet you knew it too. My name is Andrew Goldman. I've been a journalist for 30 years. I got involved in this case in 2015. But here's the thing. 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From NBC News Studios, Dead Certain, The Martha Moxley Murder is a podcast series that I believe will finally provide a full, true, authoritative account of the Martha Moxley case.
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9: Do

0: I saw a young woman recently. She had a guy's name tattooed across the back of her neck. I guess it didn't work out. Instead of having it removed, she just tattooed a black line through his name. Yeah. Kind of looks like a to-do list.
1: It's my buddy Jeff Caldwell on an old Conan episode there. Haven't seen him in a minute. But today is National Tattoo Removal Day, Rob.
2: Hey,
1: any tattoos
2: all right.
1: you want removed?
2: Nope.
1: You've been getting them a lot longer than I have, so I have far fewer than you do.
2: Every one I've ever gotten meant something to me. I've never just done a tattoo to do a tattoo.
1: So. Mm-hmm.
2: Yeah, no, I have no regrets.
1: Some people cannot be left alone with $300.
2: Right.
1: It's going to burn a hole in their pocket. They got to get in there. And yeah, my next appointment is the end of next month, so I got to get it figured out by then. But you have tattoos, Jess?
3: I have zero tattoos.
1: Zero. Now, why is that? You strike me as somebody who would have gone full tilt boogie on the tattoos.
3: I have no desire at all.
1: I mean, I didn't until maybe a few years ago.
3: There was a couple that I've wanted throughout the years, like, you know, when you're young and you're like, oh, I want the peace sign or something weird, but I'm so glad that I never got any.
1: I guess the only saving grace for people who regret theirs is if they regret one on their back because they don't have to see them. You know, but some people are very, very fastidious about it. They'll be like, I don't care if I can't see it. I want it taken off. There's a couple of, there's a handful of artists that I follow on Instagram. And anyone who's had one removed will tell you that it's more painful than actually getting the tattoo. And so it really is a commitment. I thought for sure that that whole Pete Davidson thing was fake. That he was spending $100,000 to have his tattoos removed. Something about that still doesn't seem like it's real. That's a guy who was covered in them and for whatever reason decided that he really, really regretted all of them, I guess.
2: I don't think it was regret. I think he becomes more marketable to film companies not being covered in tattoos that they have to remove in post.
1: Yeah, but there's a lot of actors who have done that. And if you're wearing clothes, I mean, it was basically, it looked like Travis Barker. I mean, he's like covered on his torso, right?
3: I thought he was the one that covered everything in... like black, or was that somebody else?
1: He doesn't have
2: any
1: blackout tattoos.
2: Kelly.
1: Yeah,
3: that's right. Okay,
1: but you know they have like Pete Davidson's post tattoo removal, and the reason I thought it was fake is that even when you get them removed,
3: you can still see them.
1: You can still see like the last vestiges of like really, really.
3: Angelina Jolie was the one with she had the tattoo. You can still kind of see it.
1: Yeah,
3: I don't know, but
2: it's way less time and makeup and stuff like that for these guys to like. Even if you have them removed, you can still somewhat see it. You can go get a spray tan and cover it. Before he was sitting in makeup chairs for hours to get rid of everything.
1: I'm guessing
2: that has to be.
1: Obviously, he had a reason to do it, but I'm like, I don't recall movies where Pete. I mean, I feel like Pete Davidson was a guy that was going to get cast essentially to play himself. Maybe he wants to get out of that.
2: That's, I think, exactly what it is.
1: Okay,
2: I mean, become more marketable.
1: Yeah. But when they first said that he did that, I was like, there's no way, because you'd still see like super muted gray, as many as he had. So he clearly got his money's worth because the photos that are out there now, like you can't even tell that he had anything done.
2: No, he was covered.
1: Yeah.
2: I have some I'd like to update or either redo or something like that. Maybe I'll get around to it. Maybe I won't. I have one on my left arm that I got. As like a tribute tattoo when my grandmother died. Again, that age, right? It was early 90s tattoo, or mid 90s, I guess. I look at it now and I'm like, I wish it was something else, but there's no regret in it. You know what I mean? It's not something I would be like, oh, I could never take my shirt off on the beach.
1: Well, and you have more. You got a handful of like that Sailor Jerry kind of style, right?
2: It's all, yeah. All of my right arm is all Sailor Jerry design.
1: Mm-hmm. Well, my tattoo in homage to my grandmother, I got the word boner across my chest, Rob.
2: You know
1: the
3: boner. Not even as a tramp stamp?
4: Boner.
1: A tramp stamp?
2: As a tribute to his grandmother.
1: Yeah. No. That's nope.
2: Keeping it pretty classy, Jess.
4: Boner.
3: When it's boner?
1: Well, you know, before my father passed away and my mom started dating, all of the old jokes a decade back were with the audience were about how my grandmother was a slut. I don't know how we landed on that, but that was like the inside joke people would give my, because I don't know, she outlived a couple of husbands and I don't even remember what the impetus for that was, but you know, still, when I went into my guy, I go see Grant Taylor out at Matrix Tattoo in Menor, and hashtag not an ad, but he does great work. And when I said, hey man, I want, we were talking about what the next thing was going to be, this is last year, and I said, I'm going to need I want boner across my on my sternum mm-hmm. in copper plate Gothic bold
2: awesome
1: font.
2: Yeah.
1: And he's like, why? I said, for my grandmother, duh.
2: Yeah.
5: Boner.
1: You don't want like Nana or like a No.
2: No, absolutely boner. Not. Could you do it in Bear's Orange?
1: And he did, Rob.
5: Boner.
1: Oh, Nana. So anyway, tattoo removal day. I love how you have a day dedicated to not getting a tattoo removal day or just don't get a tattoo day. I don't know. But it would be a bummer if you looked at some stuff you had. You know, because both of my older kids, the day they turned 18, they started getting tattoos. And I'm like, man, good for you.
2: Yeah, my oldest
1: has a couple. Because I genuinely did not care until a few years ago. And then it all kind of came on me at once, you know. And so, yeah.
2: Yeah, Caitlin has two. And again, she's doing the same thing with things meaning something. Like my mom, she has something my mom wrote out. She has tattooed on her side and she has a thing on her arm as a tribute to her grandfather.
1: She doesn't have boner on her sternum.
2: She does not have boner on her sternum. That I'm aware of.
1: Because I don't want anybody copying me, Rob.
2: Unless she got the one I wasn't around.
1: I got the one on my stomach that says deliveries in the rear.
2: Yeah.
1: And then I got the one. So I, again, it's not like people are going to see me with my shirt off all that often. Yeah. Well, it's not in this audience, and I don't want to send mixed messages.
5: Boner.
1: Or I don't want there to be what seems to be a theme. You know, I don't mind telling people. I'm like, hey, man, it's an homage to my grandmother,
2: yep.
1: Dear departed. She's really the only grandparent I ever knew. I was very young when my grandfather died. And, yeah.
2: I thought your idea of getting the show names on our bodies was a good one. I thought putting Alan on my chest was smart. You wanting to put Rob on your ass was kind of weird. Like the R on one cheek, the B on the other, and it only works when you bend over. Like that was kind of weird to me, but I'm cool with it. I'll let you do it if
1: well,
2: you dig it.
1: Well, and unfortunately, the reason I didn't do that is because of a congenital condition that I've never really discussed. If I did that, it would say Rube.
6: Ladies and gentlemen,
1: I've got two.
6: We are experiencing technical difficulties.
1: I got two holes.
2: That's cute, but who's Rube?
1: Holes. Wait, let me change up those lyrics.

0: right.
1: That's cute, but who's Rube?
2: somebody said, how about Mario Lopez's butt? Instead of when I play David Lee Roth going woo. But that's kind of out of context, right? I mean, that's not...
3: Woo!
2: Yeah. Let me do it the other way.
3: Hey, what's up? It's Mario Lopez. Back to school is an exciting time. Woo! It can also be...
2: I like that more.
0: Vulnerability
3: that human traffickers can exploit. Woo!
2: I don't mind that.
1: I don't hate that at all.
2: Dave, are you against human trafficking?
3: Yes, I am!
1: What are you going to do if you see someone in the act?
3: Oh, God, I'm running!
1: Super helpful.
3: I'll tell you all about it.
1: He feels like he's lying.
2: He's a narc.
1: I feel like he's lying.
3: God damn it, baby. No, I ain't lying to you. I'm only going to tell you one time. Ah, yeah.
2: Uh-huh.
3: Oh, yes. Oh.
2: No, where's ooh? Where's that one? Where's ooh? I have ooh somewhere.
3: Ah, yeah.
2: Yeah. Now.
3: Ooh.
2: There it is.
1: That's my favorite. Still.
2: Talk about a guy covered in tattoos. Good for him.
1: The Yakuza tattoos, right?
2: Well, I'll tell you what. Him and this newfound detente with Alex Van Halen, that really came out of nowhere.
1: It feels forced to me. Something feels off about it.
2: But they didn't have to do it. So I'm like, Alex Van Halen must be really bored or something. I don't know.
1: Yeah, something just maybe really feels off.
2: Maybe they've buried their respective hatchets. But I was like, out of nowhere, David Lee Roth and Alex Van Halen are like buddies again. And
1: are they though?
2: Like I don't know. Aren't they going out and doing stuff?
1: I don't think so. Wasn't it just like that interview? Like they reunited and they like I don't know. How could you possibly tolerate David Lee Roth in a hangout setting?
2: Well, that's what I mean. That's, you know, I don't know. But that's why I thought it was so strange, because
1: I'm sure as these dudes sneak up in age, like, what's Alex? He's got to be in his 70s, right?
2: Probably.
1: Alex, let's see. How old is he? 73.
2: Mm-hmm.
1: As you sneak up in age, there probably is a piece of you that wants to look back fondly on what that was. The early days, the with his brother and David and Michael Anthony, right? Like the fun forming of that band before it all went sideways. There's probably some nostalgia in that. But then you hang out with David Lee Roth for 5 minutes and he's talking about the disco submarine and flying through outer space and just pork and groupies. It's like, you're all right, dude, you're 80 and I can't do this anymore.
2: Yeah, but they've also done that intermittently over the last 30 years. Remember the first time they reunited at like the American Music Awards or something and Dave took over the whole affair and then it was just like, oh, Jesus, this is why we didn't want this guy around anymore. But again,
1: well, especially with Eddie gone, you know, like he's probably, that's the only thing I could think of, man, because there's nothing.
2: Let bygones be bygones.
1: There's nothing else there, right? Like
2: this was up in Sturgis, yeah?
1: Yeah.
2: Dave was, they were there for the motorcycle thing.
1: You got to assume, like, they just are going to.
2: That's a lot of teeth, boy.
1: Figure it out. Oh, yeah.
2: That's a lot of money in veneers right there. Yeah, their first public appearance in 10 years, they did a TEDx Fargo talk. A couple of weeks ago. Alex, 73, and Roth, 71, haven't shared a stage since Van Halen's final performance at the Hollywood Bowl in 2015.
1: Right. And there's no hope that anything, like, Eddie's gone. Van Halen's dead. Like, it's never going to happen. There's no, like, there's nothing left.
2: Yeah, I don't know. But I made beautiful music for a little while, and I've got some kids' corner here.
4: It ain't easy being a kid. Now look at what you gone done did. Oh, it's time for kids' corner. Kids' corner.
2: Oh, remember dodgeball in school? I can't believe that they still play dodgeball in places with as nervous as parents and educational organizations have gotten with something that physical. But there's a 13-year-old kid in Arizona who caught a misdemeanor assault charge. They said that he relentlessly targeted his ex-girlfriend, while they had to play dodgeball in school. It says high school, but he's 13.
5: Maybe he's a freshman in high school.
2: You're not a 13 when you're a freshman in high school, are you?
5: 13 to 14, right?
2: A freshman? I was 15 when I went into high school.
1: No, I think that's right. I think Jess is right. Yeah, I think you're like 14, something like that, right? Because you graduate 18, 14 makes sense.
2: My daughter's going into the fifth grade, and she'll be 11 in February. Maybe.
1: I think you can be that age, and that makes sense. 13, 14 does make sense.
2: Okay. Well, anyway, the authorities accused him of assault. He and two friends used dodgeballs to attack the ex-girlfriend. So it wasn't even like during gym class. It wasn't even like during a dodgeball game where he just zeroed in on her. They were in gym, but she was somewhere. They were targeting her with the dodgeballs.
1: Who's Jim?
2: The girl's name is Jim, Rob. You can be whoever you want to be now.
1: Okay.
2: Mayer High School in Spring Valley, Arizona. When she came out of the bathroom, the boy and two of his friends assaulted her with dodgeballs. The girl went to the hospital with severe bruises on her abdomen and upper right rib cage. So they went center mass.
1: Bowling balls or did they dodge balls? How inflated were those things? They usually make that ba-doink noise and don't hurt that much.
2: Ba-ding!
1: Yeah.
2: The boy's mother said she didn't know the police had questioned her son about the incident. She only learned about it months later when she got a letter that her kid had been charged with misdemeanor assault. Boy, I didn't know you got a letter saying, hey, we're charging your kid with assault. A letter. Did we get any mail? There's a bill here. We got to pay the lawn guy. And, I guess you got a misdemeanor assault charge for a dodgeball. What?
1: You know anything about that?
2: And these are the small dodgeballs, right? Remember, if you had the big ones, you were like, yeah, they moved a little bit slower. They were easier to dodge. But the small ones... Right, you can go full Brady on them and deflate them a little bit, and then just whip them at somebody, and that's what they were doing. The boy acknowledged he did it, admitting that he, quote, did target her a little bit.
5: Just a tad.
2: But it wasn't malicious. You know how you'll wail on somebody with dodgeballs, but it's completely absent of malice?
1: Sure.
5: They were flirting.
2: Yeah. Well, 13 is a wild time to be... being assaulted.
0: Three 13-year-old boys up in Yavapai County are facing serious charges accused of assaulting a girl at school.
6: It happened in there.
2: By the way, there's no more terrifying phrase in American vernacular than three 13-year-old boys.
1: Starting, yeah.
2: Yeah.
6: Eighth grade gym class as the kids were...
2: eighth grade.
1: Yeah.
6: Preparing for a game of dodgeball. Michaela Marshall shows us how this turned into a...
2: If you can dodge a wrench, you can dodge a ball.
1: It must be one of those weird schools where they put eighth grade in high school, like 8th through 12th or something like that.
2: Well, it is Arizona. Yeah. All bets are off.
6: This exclusive story from the town of Mayer.
7: What started as a harmless game of dodgeball in gym class.
8: Aimed for them.
9: I didn't think a dodgeball would hurt.
10: And they're the foam ones, too.
9: So you can squeeze them and like they compress and stuff.
8: 13-year-old Abel Skipper says his ex-girlfriend is the victim in this case.
2: Abel Skipper.
1: That's a pretty good name right there.
2: Oh, what do you mean he's white?
1: Well, that's what you say about someone who's a manager in baseball. Is he good? He's an Abel Skipper.
2: He's an Abel Skipper. The Wildcats. I didn't think it would hurt. Yeah,
1: but, said it was made of foam.
2: Well, but also, like, why would you whip something at anybody like that when they're coming out of the bathroom?
9: I wouldn't say we were on good terms, but I also wouldn't say we were on bad terms.
2: We are now.
9: She used to hit me a lot, and then she kind of just broke it off after that.
8: According to a Yavapai County Sheriff's Office police report, this all...
2: She used to hit me a lot, and then she just kind of broke it off. Hey, girl, same. We've all been there, bro.
1: Yeah. Yeah.
8: Stems from a December 2025 PE class at Mayer High School. The eighth graders were warming up for a game of dodgeball when Abel says he and two of his friends threw foam balls at a girl in class.
9: We threw around the dodgeballs, and then I throw it at her. I hit her. One of the kids missed. The other kid also hit.
8: 2 days later, the Yavapai County Sheriff's Office got a call from a Banner Health social worker who said three boys attacked a classmate. According to that tip, they relentlessly assaulted her with dodgeballs when she came out of the bathroom.
2: I do like the word relentlessly.
1: Yep.
2: You know, relentless is a great word. Now, in this context, it's a little disconcerting, but, the boy said, it's dodgeball. Obviously, I'm going to target someone. Yeah, normally it's in the gym, not when they're coming out of the bathroom. Anyway, this kid got an assault charge in the mail, as it were. And so they're figuring out what to do with that. out there in Arizona. There's a little bit of Kids Corner.
11: Kids Corner!
2: Oh, it's exciting, isn't it?
1: I, for one, suggest from here forward, truck nuts be called dodgeballs on Dodge-branded vehicles.
2: Mm-hmm.
1: Thank you.
2: Take that and run with it, Dodge.
1: Oh, they don't make trucks anymore, do they? They're called Ram now, right? Aren't Dodge trucks called Ram?
2: I mean, I had a Durango as a rental. Like, it was 1996, and it was Thanksgiving, and it was awesome. I loved it.
1: Dodge balls on that.
2: Yeah. You won't be dodging any balls on Captain Fun's floating Fandango.
1: Unless you walk in on two people having sex in the bathroom
2: it
1: like
2: could
1: I did.
2: Be, yes, yeah. Adam and Wifey, maybe yeah. one more time. Yeah. Or maybe beach balls, but those don't hurt. We're going back out in the good time three. Taint Smasher will be your entertainment coordinator this year. It's on the 29th. Caller 10. These tickets are yours. Last pair this week. I'll have more next week. I'm doing a ticket stop. 216-578-1007 or 800-348-1007. It's brought to you by Circle K, Twisted Tea, and Sun Cruiser. We can't wait to hang out with you guys. WMMS.com with all the info. 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As of a few days ago, $20 a head at the website there. But these for you. The info on the ticket stop will be at WMMS.com as well. I'll be at the Circle K in Grafton next Thursday before the show. 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
22: They got some wild stuff going on in Philly. We don't really hear from Joe from Philly anymore, but they got into this guy's house. You weren't in Northeast Ohio yet, Rob, but many years ago, there was a guy named Ariel Castro.
23: Oh, yeah.
22: This was international news. And I was still living in Ohio City at the time, and it was essentially just across the highway from where I was living was Ariel Castro's house. And it's when everybody around here knows this story. Amanda Berry and Gina DeJesus. And the girl that changed her name. I feel awful that I can't remember the... Michelle Knight. And all three of them had been in that house for a long, long time. And this guy, Ariel Castro, had kept them there. And it was just this incredible story. Of course, Charles Ramsey was the hero, the guy that walked by and got them out. International news. That Castro, I think... killed himself while he was incarcerated, and they tore the house down, and there's a park there, right? Salt the earth behind him. And so I don't know if this is that, but they went into some guy's house in Philly, and they found all kinds of nasty stuff. A couple of women that had been missing for a while, one of them over a decade. They think that they found remains of a couple of these girls in this guy's house in Philly.
24: Two missing women now believed to be dead after police uncovered what they say are graphic videos from this Philadelphia home.
25: It's real dark. But what we saw is these two girls alive. There's a period of time and what appears to us that they're deceased.
24: The women, Gabrielle Amarando, reported missing in 2012, and Maribel Freises, last seen in 2018. Their bodies have not been recovered, according to police. The videos, which have not been made public, part of a massive trove of digital evidence seized from the home in June.
25: 600,000 images, 70,000 videos, and over 10,000 pages of writings.
24: Investigators zeroing in on the property following the arrest of 44-year-old Eugene Horsch after police say...
22: Golly, he doesn't look like trouble, does he?
0: No.
22: This guy, oof. Looks like he's short a chromosome.
24: They found drugs and weapons in his car along with a fake DEA badge. Search warrants executed at the home also turning up five urns with cremated remains.
22: Five urns in the guy's house.
1: Jeez.
22: So they get him. He's got guns in his car. He's got fake DEA badge.
24: And a gun, according to police. Horsch remains in federal custody on a weapons charge and fake federal credentials. His attorney did not respond to an NBC News request for comment.
22: Yeah, I bet he didn't. They scooped this guy up. They haven't charged him with any homicide stuff yet, but they scoop him up for some other stuff. And then they're like, well, we're gonna check the guy's house. Finds all kinds of nasty stuff there. But again, I don't think they found anybody alive. Like the Ariel Castro situation, as awful as it was, in a weird way, the best case scenario for that. I mean, sure, nobody could believe that these women were still alive.
21: From the makers of Mayor of Easttown and It's Always Sunny in Philadelphia comes...
3: So, is it my daughter?
9: And when she's murdered...
3: They murdered my daughter?
9: I'm afraid to.

0: a yingling and a cheesesteak to take the edge off.
1: Oh, thanks, Garrett.
2: Highly accurate, says the Delco Daily. The writers clearly Googled. They knew the foods and the towns.
3: Third on this third matches the steam down in Downington.
0: Del Roysford past Hokesson.
3: That's Conchahawken?
0: No, past Hokesson, over by the Jagoff Bridge.
4: Over there by the Jagoff Bridge, you know, when Billy Gardell's in here later on. Because he's doing a weekend of hilarities, you know. I'm gonna file a formal complaint. They didn't put him in Murder Dirter. He from Swissvale, PA, out there in the Mon Valley. Why didn't put him in there? Murder Dirter. That's 5 or 6 years ago. When Mayor of Easttown was real big, everybody had those thick Pennsylvania accents. What was the one they just did? It was like that. It was with Mark Ruffalo. I think it was just called Task. Did you watch Task?
5: I did not.
4: Okay. It wasn't as good as I hoped it would be, but it was still very, very watchable. It was him and this other actor who's British, but everybody in it's doing Pennsylvania accents. But it was very similar to Mayor of Easttown.
5: A lot of shows like that right now. Like a ton of those, like, you know, small town murder shows. There was the one with the guy who played the Punisher. I watched that one.
4: Oh, John Bernthal.
5: Yeah. Yeah, that one was okay.
4: But that was another one of those Harlan Coben ones, wasn't it? It was him and the wife, and they're both, yeah, he's the cop and she's the lawyer or something.
5: Yeah,
4: I bailed on that one.
5: It was okay. Again, fine. Nothing's been knocking my socks off of late, except Lucky. Lucky works.
4: New episode tonight, I think.
5: Yeah.
4: Yeah. No, I like John Bernthal a lot. But also, those kinds of shows, they're competing with true crime shows like that.
5: Yeah.
4: They're competing with real shows. What was that show called that he was just on Netflix? Like You First or You and Me First? His and Hers.
5: His and Hers, yeah.
4: Yeah.
5: That's it.
4: Yep.
5: Yeah, he's, and it's funny because he's, I like him a lot as well. I can watch him in just about anything, but he is the same guy in every single show.
4: It should have, that it would have been a great name for the Burning Man documentary. I'm watching His and Herpes. Hey, Leslie.
6: Hi, boys.
4: Hi.
5: Oh, is this the perfect 5.0 score Leslie's, on Uber?
4: Yesterday,
5: Leslie?
4: We were talking about Uber scoring. I'm going to find on Uber.
7: I've done over 100 rides, and I have a 5.0 score.
8: Oh, good for you.
6: Yes, I am a special individual with my 5-star rating.
4: She had that bum foot, Rob. She's getting rides everywhere.
5: Yeah.
4: She got to stack her credits.
6: Well, I'm walking now. I'm actually in the middle of doing yard work when you guys dropped my special interest
8: in listening to the show.
4: Mm-hmm.
6: You were talking last segment about dodgeball, and I have been, and I know it's very dorky, I've spent the last 18 years playing it all across the country. But the thing is that story of that kid, like, giving that young lady a bunch of bruises, literally depending on the ball type it is, those traditional ones that you're thinking of, like, they can break bones. I sent Rob a picture on Instagram. Like, my hand got split open by one in 2013. Like, if you get a kid that knows how to play baseball or softball, they can whip these things and cause a lot of damage. So that doesn't surprise me that that happened at all.
4: Yeah, clearly. There were photos. I didn't get to them when I was showing that on the YouTube, but there were photos of the girl's bruises, and it was no joke.
6: Yeah, like, so here in Cleveland, like, we have a league. Pound Cake actually used to be in it with me, and he actually played this past winter, and it was great. But we use the smaller ones that you're talking about, like the squishy rubber ones, and you can still get some pretty gnarly bruises where, like, I have to be careful when I go out of the house with shorts on because I'll get these, like, crescent-shaped bruises on my thighs, and people will think that my husband did this to me, and I have to be like, no. My friends actually did this to me, and we do this for fun. We hurt each other and give each other black eyes and bruises by throwing projectiles.
5: You know, the ones from my husband are on my ass.
4: I was going to say, they're like back in the day, abused women would go, I walked into a door, now they just give a bunch of dodgeball excuses and nobody thinks anything of it.
5: Yeah.
4: Yeah.
6: Well, no joke, my husband has to, like, have photos of me, like, on the court doing stuff because people will give him weird looks. He's like, no, this is her hobby. She's been doing this for like 18 years. I promise you, I didn't do this.
4: No, these are the photos I told her to stage or else, if she knows what's good for her. Are you still playing dodgeball?
6: Yeah, actually, the broken foot is how I got it because I was actually in a tournament in Philly and just landed funny while dodging. So clearly I wasn't doing too well, but I digress. Yeah, still playing. It'll be 18 years as of next week, so kind of fun.
4: Nerd alert! Nerd alert! All right, well, congratulations on that and your 5.0 Uber rating, Leslie.
6: Thank you. I will see you next week on the boat. No, it's in 2 weeks. Sorry,
4: it's in 2 weeks. I mean, you might be on another boat, but in 2 weeks we'll be on ours. Thank you, Leslie.
7: Bye.
4: Alan, you were talking about David Lee Roth. He was a big dodgeball player back in the day, too. I do remember that. He didn't talk about it very much, but he would...
1: God damn it! God damn it! God damn it!
4: Yeah, he didn't care for it either.
5: Do the splits all the time.
4: Yep.
5: Unfair advantage.
4: Japanese tattoos were to cover up his bruises.
5: Yep.
4: But yeah, they're unpacking what's going on there in Philly, but it's not good. Also in Philly, an 8-year-old pulled a piranha out of a river. You know, because people just get pets now and they go, eh, I don't want this anymore. So they throw a lizard in the toilet and it's an alligator in the sewer. A kid's out fishing with his dad. He's like, oh no, that could be I don't know how a piranha get up here. I assume he sounded like that. I don't know.
9: Sure, like, slow down, dude. You might lose it. This looks like something we haven't caught before. I was like, oh, it's like a bluegill.
4: Yeah, right, a copy. Oh no.
9: Dude, you might lose it. This looks like something we haven't caught before. I was like, oh, it's like a bluegill. I don't know what this is. And he said, it's a piranha.
10: How'd you know it was a piranha?
11: Because I watch YouTube.
9: We've had some crazy fishing experiences, but that's definitely number one.
4: How'd you know it was a piranha? Because I watch YouTube. Who says YouTube isn't educational?
5: I don't even know how they can live in this environment. Like, isn't it like a warm weather?
4: Yeah, I don't know that they can. I think that's why they like turned it over. I mean, it happened to be alive, but Delaware County, Delco there, Ridley Park, PA. Seamus Coffey, that's the kid's name. And his dad, Michael, were out there, and the dad catches a couple of catfish.
5: It's an Irish coffee company.
4: Uh-huh. How you like your coffee, Black? No Black, no Irish.
7: Come on over to Seamus Coffey.
4: Seamus Coffey. I'll take an oat milk and brown sugar cortado. Oh, those are so good.
7: Welcome to Seamus Coffee.
4: I haven't had me a cortado in a minute. A little triggering.
5: I know of two places within walking distance, one to your left and one to your right.
4: I know. His son thought it was a bass at first because we usually catch little catfish. He felt a little tug on the line. He's reeling it in and... the kid goes, no, that looks like a piranha. And he's like, yeah, a red-bellied piranha.
5: I was convinced that's how I was going to die when I was a kid. Like, they were in everything. Like, everybody always thought, like, oh, you'd see, like, the things in cartoons. Like, they'd throw something into the water and they'd be bone. Nothing would be left. I was like, that's it. That's how it's going to happen.
4: That and quicksand.
5: And now and now you look and there's nothing, like, they don't even seem... Like that harm.
4: Well, they're still no joke. Like, you know, it's not. If they are unable to survive in this ecosystem, you know, there's someplace they're not supposed to be. Everything is getting warmer. So any animal, you know, we're all surrounded now by species that normally would not have been around us because of things getting warmer and storms blowing these species into our neck of the woods, that kind of thing. But I remember in like the eighth grade, my friend, who was like one of those dudes, he had a piranha and or a couple maybe in this giant tank, and he would just throw he'd put mice in it. He would just drop mice in the piranha tank, and this thing it was like a cartoon. It would be like, and then they'd, you know, move away from it and just be like a mouse skeleton. This is a 9.5-inch long red-bellied piranha. And so it's nothing that would have normally been there, you know, organically. They're like, this is what you get when you have somebody who, you know, gets an exotic animal from a pet store or something like that. And then they get tired of it or they flush it or they throw a piranha in the lake. I don't know. But this is a situation, obviously, it could have gone a lot worse. It's not like those piranha movies, but they're no joke, you know. One of them bit off Jerry O'Connell's dong. Remember that? Saw it in 3D. Poor guy. Rebecca Romaine was never the same. And so, yeah, piranha, because they really don't, other than people, they don't have natural predators, I don't think. They're plowing through everything. And they'll pretty much eat anything. You know, so like parts of the world where there's like animals falling into a river. It's like, well, goodbye, animal.
5: But I think
4: if they're piranha near them,
5: primarily, don't they eat plants?
4: I don't know about that.
5: I thought they.
4: My understanding was that they will eat basically anything.
5: Yeah, I think so. But I know that they're also timid. Like they're afraid. Like they're shy. They don't.
4: That's what I mean. Like it's not like the movies where if somebody puts their leg in the water, all of the piranha come and, you know, it's not that dramatic. But still, It's no joke.
5: No, you see the teeth.
4: I like the notion of a timid fish.
5: Excuse me.
4: It's like,
5: I mean, I don't,
4: if it's okay with you, could I come over here? Like, I don't want to.
5: You're almost done with that worm.
4: I totally understand if you are or aren't. I don't want to, but. Hey, Bobby.
10: Hey.
4: What's up?
10: We do it. Hey, Bill, you guys were talking about old movies the other day and about how funny they were. Remember the movie The Toy when Richard Pryor walked into the lake and got eaten by piranha?
4: Bill, do you remember that when he walked in and got piranha eaten? I don't remember that part. I remember The Toy from 100 years ago, but I don't. That was Jackie Gleason, right? He, like, buys Richard Pryor. Movie you probably couldn't make again.
5: Hey, Bill, Bill, the guy asked you a question. Bill.
4: Oh, he stepped out.
5: He's not answering.
4: Stepped out. Yeah. All right. Thank you, Bobby.
10: My apologies.
4: No worries. Thanks. There's Bobby in North Ridgeville.
5: Okay, got some bad news for Bobby. A little 2 years too late, but I got some bad news for him.
4: Alan, back in the 90s, a kid caught a piranha in Memorial Lake in North Royalton. Made the weekly world news.
5: This story's everywhere. I just Googled it.
4: Yeah. It went wide. Yeah, but I thought the Weekly World News was like for fake stories. I mean, if a kid caught a piranha. Memorial Lake. Well, maybe that's why they call it that. All the people who shuffled off their mortal coil at the behest of the piranha.
5: And killed by piranha?
4: Mm-hmm.
12: I feel like that would be very rare.
4: I think that it is. I think that statistically they say that. But again, you know, you'd be lucky if the piranha grabbed onto your fishing line, not something else. I mean, even if it was something that wasn't going to, like, eat your foot off, even if it, they still have sharp, sharp teeth. And so, you know, it's one thing to take down a mouse in a tank. It's another thing to, like, you know, you're not going to
12: bite your finger off. Yeah, something.
4: But still. Two guys in Florida ended up in the parking lot of a Publix. This checks all the Florida boxes, by the way. This is life. Sucks. Two angry skinny white guys getting in each other's faces, one with a machete and one with a hatchet.
5: Nice.
4: Yeah. I have one of each in my bug out bag. But I'm not carrying it into the Publix parking lot. Maybe they were just doing some Anchorman cosplay. Remember that? Luke Wilson wasn't paying attention. He has arm cut off.
5: You killed the man with a trident.
4: Oh, brick. Everett Critchbaum, 52, was in his car when 35-year-old James Gay. His name, Rob. Rob. Huh. That's the guy's name.
5: Oh.
13: Yay!
4: It's the guy's name.
13: You homosexual!
4: The attack was not of a sexual nature. One guy drives up, stops, and they have a verbal altercation, of course, escalated quickly. The one guy went back to his car, grabbed a machete, like you do, hit the other guy in the face.
5: Ooh.
4: And then the other guy brandished a hatchet. Any story that has brandishing in it, I love it. And then they got into a struggle. This is like in the afternoon at a Publix in Panama City.
5: Neither one of them clearly knew how to use their weapon if the struggle ensued after somebody swung a machete at a dude and then somebody else grabbed a hatchet.
4: Yeah.
5: If they're having a tussle after that, someone should be missing a limb.
4: The one guy told the cops that he had the opportunity to leave the scene, but he chose not to due to personal pride. Well, you got to stand your ground if it's hatchet v. machete.
5: Mm-hmm.
4: And then he hit the other guy in the head and stomped him while he was on the ground. They both got locked up. How about that? But they've both done time before, too. The one guy got out of prison just 18 months ago after being in there for 12 years for killing a teenager.
5: Oh, God.
4: Yeah.
5: Good folks.
4: Beat a guy to death with a chain. So a couple of Emmy Award winners there. God, you remember what a great movie Machete was?
5: It's great.
4: Jesus. De Niro and Lindsay Lohan. And God, I had Danny Trejo on the show a couple of years ago. We were talking briefly about Machete because he was plugging something else. But Jesus, between Heat and Machete, you know, two amazing movies with Danny Trejo in them.
13: They just f***ed with the wrong Mexican.
5: The wrong Mexican.
4: Jeff Fahey, remember that guy? God, it was just a murderer's row of
5: imagine them trying
4: Jessica
5: to make,
4: Alba.
5: Make even that trailer today.
4: Yeah.
5: I would never say that.
4: They discovered.
13: They just f***ed with the wrong Mexican.
4: Yeah, Cheech Marin is a priest.
5: Latin man.
4: The wrong Hispanic American man.
5: They just messed with the wrong Latinx.
4: I believe they might have cleaned it up for messed with, but I like the OG one.
5: Yeah.
4: He just effed with the wrong Mexican. Okay, hey, OAR, caller 10, you got a pair of tickets for this show. September the 11th, it's a Friday night at Blossom. Caller 10, 216-578-1007 or 800-348-1007. They're on the Three Decades Tour. They've been around a long time. Gavin DeGraw and KT Tunstall, remember them? Opening the gig. 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Two for OAR. 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
20: Hey everybody, I'm Bobby Flay, and welcome to Bobby on the Beat. So excited, really kind of delving into the digital world here. I think you're going to see some things that you have not seen with my traditional TV life. I've been on Food Network for like 30 years. This is going to be a little different. You're going to get a little behind the scenes, my personal life a little bit, of course, my career. At some point, we'll talk about why I don't have a restaurant in New York.

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5: 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This is going to be a little different. You're going to get a little behind the scenes, my personal life a little bit, of course, my career. At some point, we'll talk about why I don't have a restaurant in New York City right now, kind of paining me, but I love my restaurants in Vegas. 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But food is just sort of the foundation of it all. 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
5: Hey everybody, I'm Bobby Flay, and welcome to Bobby on the Beat. So excited, really kind of delving into the digital world here. I think you're going to see some things that you have not seen with my traditional TV life. I've been on Food Network for like 30 years. This is going to be a little different. 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At some point, we'll talk about why I don't have a restaurant in New York City right now, kind of paining me, but I love my restaurants in Vegas. We'll talk about all those kinds of things and all the great things about, of course, food. But food is just sort of the foundation of it all. 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
7: Hey there, I'm Jason Alexander, and this is my dear friend, Peter Tilden.
8: Hey, Jay. 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
7: Mm-hmm, because we had two things in common. 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Driving, food, music.
8: No, we don't. 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
8: 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Jerry Seinfeld wondered why they refused to make the stall door go all the way to the floor in a public bathroom, but he didn't get an answer. 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
8: 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How about that?
7: Really? No, really?
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11: I'm sure it'll work for people on vacation when they don't have to do something, but I can't imagine it working on a day-to-day basis.
10: 216

0: Well, they really took it literally. A little AI composition from our buddy DJ Jake C. Playing off Jess yesterday, saying, mixing her metaphors.
1: Wait, that's AI?
0: Trying to relay her confusion, saying, I don't know, I was like a deer in horse blinders. Although I think AI took it a little literally there and made Jess a deer.
1: In a field, yeah.
2: In the beginning, I was like, a clover field?
0: Yeah.
2: What is that about?
0: That's a giant monster in Central Park. Thank you, Jake.
1: Spoiler alert.
0: TJ Miller.
1: Yeah.
0: In Cloverfield. Yeah, thank you, Jake. Jess is a deer in horse blinders. By the way, because we passed that piece of video around, if you follow any of us, you'll see it. It's just kind of a funny little thing. But Jess is also Rob, according to Rob in Chagrin Falls, who emailed me. Jess is also a D-E-A-R.
1: Aww.
0: I won the Blue Falls car wash. What did she say?
2: I had to spell it out.
1: I don't get it, is what she said.
0: Oh, a D-E-A-R.
1: Did you know there's two spellings of deer, right?
2: I thought he was going for like D-E-A agent or something. I was like, wait, what?
1: You do know there's two spellings of the word deer, right?
2: Yeah.
1: Yeah. Mm-hmm. The animal is D-E-E-R. And when you write deer like you're a deer or dear Jess, it's D-E-A-R.
0: Yeah, but that's she knows that. That's why I said Jess is a D-E-A-R.
1: Yeah, no, I don't think that she was necessarily aware that there was two spellings of the word deer.
0: She is.
2: Yeah.
0: She's written dear somebody on a card her whole life.
2: Dear Jess.
0: Dear Jess.
2: Dear diary.
0: Right. She's not writing D-E-E-R diary.
1: Are you sure?
0: I bet she's writing D-E-E-R dairy.
2: Honestly?
0: Dear dairy. in her diary. I didn't know you couldn't milk deer. Yeah, you can milk anything with nipples. I have nipples, Greg. Can you milk me? Anyway, Rob in Chagrin Falls. Al and I was fortunate enough yesterday to win that $50 to Blue Falls Car Wash. I will have today's for you around 5:10, by the way. While it was just gathering some contact information, Jess did a great job and was very personable. She's a great ambassador and first point of contact for your show.
2: Aww.
0: I've mentioned before that she's a great contributor to the show. Loved the deer in horse blinders comment. And I laughed. And she's a lovely person there on the... How about that, Rob? Now, I would have... I would have never even assumed otherwise. I mean, she's back there and... Can't imagine she's answering the phone, calling people names.
2: What do you want?
3: Yeah, all right, Dick. Just give me your info.
1: Well done, Jessica.
2: Oh, my God.
0: Good job, Jessica. But Rob, do you remember Rob in Chagrin Falls winning the Blue Falls gift card yesterday?
2: Yeah.
0: She's like, sure yep, do. Sure do. Indeed. Well, anyway,
2: his voice.
0: Took a little bit of time out of his day to let me know, a little quality control.
2: Oh, I'm blushing.
0: Because over the years, you know, we had a series of interns that were on the phones. Then we had our friend Cody Allen, Helpful Pound Cake Brown, on the phone for many years. And I had no problems. I had no concerns about him. And I had no concerns about you back there on the phone as well.
1: The only time you had concerns about your phone screener is when I did it for 6 months. That was the only time, because I would say, what? What do you want?
0: Well, the only concern I had was that you would jump off the roof. not that you would, not that the audience was being underserved by you, just that you were.
2: Oh, God. That scared me.
0: Oh, are you okay?
2: Ouch.
0: I thought she said, oh, God, before I even hit it.
1: I think she might have.
0: Is she living a couple of seconds in the future?
1: Her camera's 14 seconds behind, and her brain is working a couple of seconds ahead.
0: Maybe she's perfectly synced with that camera. She thought I was going to say DEA agent when I very clearly said D-E-A-R. She goes, oh, God, like a half a second before I hit the clip.
1: Mm-hmm.
0: What clip am I going to hit next?
1: Did you send her a copy of the script?
0: I did not.
1: All right, well, I was thinking that could be the only thing that would get her to jump early on a reaction.
0: I don't know. Okay.
2: I just know what's happening.
0: Which one am I going to play next?
2: Oh, my God, baby, I'm not lying to you.
0: Jesus. She's right, Rob. Boy, she nailed it. She's
1: God damn it, baby. No, I ain't lying.
0: She sang it. She
1: oh, my God,
0: oh,
1: baby.
0: Oh, my God, yeah, baby. Yeah. I'm not lying to you. Oh, my God, baby.
1: God damn it, baby. No, I ain't lying to you.
0: Oh, that's the one. Mm-hmm. Anyway, Rob in Chagrin Falls, a Jess fan.
1: It's a good name, Rob.
0: Mm-hmm.
1: It's a good name.
0: Yeah.
1: It's a man's name. A strong man's name.
0: You listen to us on the iHeartRadio app. You can drop messages for us. There's a little red talkback button there. Who are the newest addition to the Bureau Chiefs list? We heard from Ricky, who's up there in Rapid City, South Dakota. Megan listens in Martinsburg, West Virginia. Frogman is in Salem, Connecticut. Jared's in Beaver Falls, for Falls, Pennsylvania.
4: Alan, it's Eric in Penn Hills, Pennsylvania. I'm one of your customers that has to keep a dictionary handy while listening to your show. One word I looked up recently was hoi polloi. I'm disappointed to find out that it's just ancient Greek for the masses. I was hoping that it would be kind of like hoity and toity and that you could be hoi and polloi, or that maybe there were different kinds of polloi other than hoi.
0: Well, he really did a deep dive, didn't he?
1: Sure did.
0: Like hoi's polloi, like attorneys general. Multiple kinds of polloi.
1: Yeah.
0: I'm out here with the hoi's polloi, everyone. All right, well, it's, you know, earlier, double dipping there with Eric, right? You said earlier in the YouTube chat he was defining hasp for everyone.
1: Yep.
0: Because I used the word hasp. I didn't realize, you know, we have a very, Rob, manly male audience. And I assume, you know, they're out there working with their hands. They're not all possessed of a skincare regimen like your boy here is. But I know a hasp when I see one, and I assume that they would. Assume that wouldn't have been a question. But, no, hoi polloi, it's not hoity and toity. Nor is there a plural. Well, it's, I think, inherently plural, but hoi's polloi. Maybe we can get that going.
1: I like it.
0: We've got some food news for you. Well, I have to assume that we're all going to collectively take a show trip, Rob, to the Cleveland Garlic Fest. There won't be any vampires there. It'll be the best part of it. Now, day one is when we're going to be on our cruise. 29th is Captain Fun's Floating Fandango. But we could go to day two.
1: I'm going to need day two off, I think.
0: I like the front page of ClevelandGarlicFestival.org. It just says in big letters, it stinks. There in Shaker Square, the 29th and the 30th. Again, this is not a new thing. They've been doing this for a minute, right? It's the largest annual fundraiser that they do for the North Union Farmers Market. Again, this is hashtag not an ad, but it's so specific and so counterintuitive to what people are probably looking for in a food festival. You know, Rob, would you go with me to the Cleveland Cilantro Festival?
1: No. I'm out.
0: Food and Wine Magazine called it the America's stinkiest festival. Yeah, yeah, you're walking around. It's like everybody there's driving a cab.
1: It stinks.
0: It stinks. But I want to go.
2: I love garlic.
0: I know.
2: Growing up, my family said I smelled like garlic all the time.
0: You know that wasn't a compliment,
2: yeah,
0: right?
2: I know.
0: Okay.
1: Was it because you ate garlic all the time?
2: I don't know. I mean, washed myself, like, so I don't understand.
0: Mm-hmm. All right. Were you
1: washing yourself with garlic?
2: By guess.
0: Were you dating people who it was coming out on their skin or, you know?
2: No.
0: All right.
2: I mean, I was young, like 8, so like, I don't know. Do you use deodorant at 8? I don't know.
0: Comes with a side of stink is one of their other posts. We all stink for ice cream. Because they have garlic ice cream.
2: That sounds so good.
0: Throw back a stinking pint. Yeah, so they have all kinds of things that they're doing, but obviously, Rob, it's all garlic infused. Tickets are only $9. And again, I have no vested interest in this, but it's very entertaining to me.
1: Guaranteed safety from vampires.
0: Correct. And they got stuff for the kids and blah, blah, blah. I wonder if there are any bands playing. There's got to be some kind of musical entertainment, right? Where they're like, guys, we finally got the Garlic Fest gig.
1: Thank God.
0: Why isn't Sushi Roll doing the Garlic Fest?
2: Yeah, right? I'm going to get them on the horn and be like, guys, you'll never believe it.
0: Well, there's always 2027.
2: It's true.
0: Yeah, they got plenty of bands playing.
1: Get a Kiss tribute band to play Gar Lick It Up.
0: WMMS Rob on your social media accounts there. Yep.
1: Gar Lick It Up!
0: Gar Leak! Remember the old Larry King ads for Gar? Yeah. Run to take Gar Leak.
1: Call or go ahead.
0: Yeah.
2: Oh, there's a belly dancer.
0: Yes. Wind and Sand belly dancing. The Synergy Groove Collective will be playing. Fatback Mango. And all kinds of other musical acts.
2: These are great names.
0: Hey, thank you guys so much for coming out to the Cleveland Garlic Festival. Because it's going to be all, everybody's leaning into the stinky part of it, right? It stinks. It's right on their website. Good stinking food, good stinking music, good stinking times is what it says.
1: What the hell was that, by the way? Did you hear that?
0: I did.
1: Did you feel that? I felt it like in my ears.
0: It felt like a wave of some kind of digital audio
1: electric
0: distortion.
1: Shock or something. Just like, wow.
0: Yeah.
1: Like, I got like my hair on my arm stood up.
0: Mm-hmm.
1: I wonder if our building like just got struck by lightning or something. That was weird.
0: Is it raining outside right now?
1: I don't know.
0: Are there any golfers nearby?
1: Dude, that was wild.
0: Maybe they're not. Yeah, it was very, very strange. Yep. Bob in, all right. Bob in Brunswick. Well, now I'm going to have to go see Jess's band to see how she butchers lyrics. Yeah, but she's not going to butcher lyrics.
1: Yeah, no, she's going to get those
0: she
1: right.
0: She knows what the words are. She's not been true. Singing the songs for, what's not true?
2: Oh, no. I make up my own words sometimes.
0: Oh, now I got to go see Sushi Roll. Why, though? When you're doing covers, the work's already done.
2: The song 500 Miles, still mess it up.
0: Oh, you would look how?
2: I don't know why.
0: It's like one line repeated 50
1: times. What part do you mess up?
2: I don't know.
0: When I wake up?
2: It's like, I know that part, and then it's like the couple other verses. And then for a while, I thought haver wasn't a real word because my boss would repeat it in like a weird way, and I'm like, is that not the lyric? So I stopped saying that for a while. And then I just listened to it.
0: But. Wait, but you know the lyrics. So like the lyrics have been done for that song's 40 years old.
2: Oh yeah, I know.
0: Right.
2: Sometimes I
0: so
2: just
0: what
2: mess
0: is there?
2: Up.
0: But what work is there to do?
2: I just make up my own words.
0: But why?
2: Sometimes
0: they've already done the words
2: for sure. I mean, I know over 200 songs. So
0: yes,
2: of course,
0: correct.
2: Sometimes.
0: Well, that's why I asked you a while ago if you used a prompter at all.
2: Nope. Never.
0: Okay.
2: I do not want to do that.
0: No, I understand. But I would also understand if you did for cover bands because you got to remember, you know. And again, most cover bands, like I said, they're playing songs that have been around for a long time. Even if you forgot the lyrics, the audience could fill in for you.
2: Oh, for sure.
0: Yeah.
2: Yeah, I'll be like, your turn here. I don't know.
0: I'm going to be the man who gets drunk next to you. If I ever,
1: I'm gonna be the man who's coming home.
0: Now, do you flip the gender? Do you say I'm gonna be the girl who mm-hmm. goes? You say man.
2: Yeah.
0: Okay. I mean, that's a kind of tweak I could maybe see.
2: Sometimes people will like I've heard
0: when I
2: like,
0: come home,
2: do it, but I'm like I'm sing it as it is.
0: Yeah.
2: Like Lady Gaga too. I don't know why. It's the Just Dance song. I always mess it up. And in my head, I'm like, you're going to say it right this time. And I don't.
5: Lady Gaga.
2: Yeah.
0: It's like how I always call Dave Attell Dave Chappelle when he's here. It's just a brain thing.
1: What and part of that song do you mess up?
2: It's there's a part where in the beginning, it's like something about losing your phone and your keys or something like that. But I always mess that one up. And I just go straight for roses have thorns, they say, and we're all getting hosed tonight or something like that.
0: We're all getting hosed tonight.
2: Yeah.
0: Where are my keys? I lost my phone. What's going on the floor?
2: Yep.
0: A dizzy twister dance. I can't find my drink or man.
2: Yep, that's the one. I always...
0: You screw that up.
2: I don't know why, and then I just go straight for the other one anyway, so I just repeat it twice.
0: Do you... Are there songs that you know that you'll screw up, and so you put them deep enough into the set where everybody's going to be lit up anyway and they're not going to notice, or you figure they're not going to notice anyway?
2: We don't... use set lists. It's whatever my boss just starts playing and then we just go into it. So yeah, I never know what we're going to play.
0: Right, but he must have a master list of songs that you guys know.
2: Yeah.
0: And
2: sometimes he'll start playing a song and I'm like, I don't know this one.
0: Also, what's the problem? I would think that, again, it's not high stakes. I get it. But, you know, you're trying to do a good job.
2: Oh, for sure.
0: So why isn't there a set list?
2: I mean, we
0: here's what we're going to do tonight.
2: He'll send me a set list. Like, yeah. We'll always have the set list, but it's, again, it's over a bunch. It's like 100 songs on it. We could play any of them, but usually it's the
0: same. That's what I mean, though. That's not a set list. I mean, just a list of songs you know.
2: Yeah,
0: I'm talking about,
2: like, the vibe.
0: Here's the 20 songs
2: place.
0: We're going to play. I see.
2: Yeah.
0: Oh, so
2: I mean,
0: you can
2: first.
0: You can pivot if you want to.
2: Yeah.
0: Yeah.
2: I mean, like, always it's like the first, like, set of the beginning of the show. It's always the same four songs, and then we just kind of maneuver wherever.
0: Okay.
2: So you never know.
0: Yeah.
1: Like the Grateful Dead of cover bands named after foods. We don't have a set list, man. We call it out.
0: How about a cover band called Guarlic?
1: I don't hate that.
0: Festival.
1: I don't hate that at all.
0: Hey, here's Tool Stinkfist. Get it? Yeah, okay. Well, the Garlic Fest is going on. The weekend of Captain Fun's Floating Fandango.
2: We should go there before.
1: No, we
2: shouldn't. And then we'll smell extra great.
0: No!
1: Nope.
0: I'm not trying to smell in front of our audience. Why do I want that?
2: Perfume.
0: I'm sorry. I've already got my Dracar Noir, Jess. Thank you very much. Cleveland Wing Week is back next week, too. That's why you see people running around assaulting birds. Yeah. A lot of people love wings. I'm not one of them, but it does happen all next week. And so for people who want to get a rod over wings. What's the word, Grandma? I can't think of the word.
5: Boner.
0: Right. Thank you.
1: Just check your chest.
0: I know. It's across my sternum.
5: Boner.
0: Thank you. And yeah. Boy, I really got thrown off there with that whole garlic thing. I don't know why, but... Because I brought it up. How did I get thrown off, Rob?
1: Because you...
0: Maybe I have garlic on the brain.
1: Talk to Jess about lyrics and...
0: That's what it was.
1: That'll do it to you.
0: Uh-huh. How she screws up the Proclaimers because she didn't think that haver was a word.
1: Right.
0: It's not a word we use, but it's a word they use.
1: Yeah.
0: Yeah. I'm going to take a break. Our buddy Billy Gardell is back. He's doing the weekend at Hilarities. One show tonight, one show tomorrow, one show Sunday, I believe. So only three of them. Some of these guys come in and do like friggin' 8 or 9 shows. You got to see Billy when he's going to perform for you. And so we'll catch up with him in a bit. 35192, you want to send a text and we'll be back.
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1: It's flesh and blood, you know, and that's why I started going to live gigs to begin with, which was, I thought, was like one of those moments where, as a kid, I was like, this is what I want to do. I heard your records and I heard all that, and you can visualize being there and seeing it, but to see it live and coming across like that, it's like, you know, that's exactly what I always wanted to do, and now it's translated into theater production.
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0: $1,000 for you in about an hour, closer to 5:30, and the Vegas trip for the iHeartRadio Music Festival. It's the return of one William Gardell back in the room. I was trying to figure out, I think I might have said it out loud, too. I was like, God, it feels like it's been a minute since you've been here. And then somebody in the audience reminded me, I think I was sick last time I had you booked.
1: I think you were sick. It was the time before that. That's why it feels so long.
0: Is that what it was?
1: Yeah.
0: It was
1: a year and a half ago last time. But before that, it was probably 4 or 5.
0: Was that the Delsum day, Rob?
2: I don't know. It was.
1: What day at this age isn't a Delsum day? Well, that's the better question.
0: There was a day that I had to bail early because I drank an entire bottle of Delsum during the show.
1: Right.
0: And I literally was like on my ass hallucinating.
1: Yeah, on the back they have those words. I think they're called the instructions.
0: Yeah, the warning.
1: I want to browse through those at this age.
0: You know, it's an old hacky bit for any of us to like make fun of the warnings on things like, you know, Windex. Do not spray in eyes. I was that guy.
1: But listen, when I was 8, and that would have been 1976.
0: Yeah.
1: I got caught a couple times licking the top of a Comet cleanser can. So they needed warnings for our generation. Those warnings are there for a reason.
0: I'm just a couple of years younger than you, but I remember when I was a little kid, at the end of the grocery aisle, they would stack... Oh, they would stack dog food and they would stack bags of like old powdered detergent.
1: Right.
0: And as like a little kid, I poked my finger into one of them. And of course it starts and I'm putting it in my mouth and my mom was like, you want to eat soap?
1: I under the assumption that if it smelled good, it probably tastes good. Right. I mean, that just tracks, doesn't it?
0: So. Right. And then you get a little older and you go, boy, there's a lot of things that taste great that smell terrible. And then you go
1: That's
0: from
1: the
0: there.
1: Healthy stuff.
0: Yeah, it really is. Billy is in town to do some shows at Hilarities this weekend. Just one show tomorrow and Sunday, so you miss him at your own peril. The pride of Swissvale, Pennsylvania.
1: Yes, sir.
0: Out there in the Mon Valley, yeah?
1: Yeah, man, absolutely. And, you know, I love coming to this club, Hilarities. Nick Costas, who owns the place, is just such a gem and such a legend, and it's always a pleasure to work here. And the food at Pickwick is great. He tries to kill us with it every night.
0: Yeah.
1: Well, he's a crazy old Greek.
0: Well,
1: so he's like,
0: say,
1: eat. Did you eat? I ate 4 minutes ago, Nick. You got to be hungry.
0: Yeah.
1: You got to be hungry.
0: And also, I always say it all the time, and people think that I'm like blowing smoke, but I'm like, it's way better than it needs to be over there, too.
1: It is. It's a top-notch restaurant connected to a comedy club.
0: Yeah.
1: You know, usually in a comedy club, it's, you know, chicken fingers and anything salty that'll make you drink. These are incredible meals. I did get a hold of a hot pepper last night, though. My days in the hot pepper game are over. So.
0: Oh, is that true?
1: Just limping today a little bit.
0: Yeah, but okay, so people are well aware. You're not the guy that you used to be.
1: I'm half the man I used to be,
0: like Weiland said.
1: When I was on Mike and Molly, in case you're listening and you don't recognize my car horn voice.
0: Yeah.
1: I was 370, and then I got down to about 290 for Bob Hart's Abishola. A svelte 290.
0: Yep.
1: And then I started gaining again, man, and then just had to make a big change. So I took a couple years off and got down to, I don't know, I think I'm about 220 now.
0: Yeah.
1: Which has been a gift, and it got me off, you know, every medication so I can play a decent fourth quarter. That's all I was looking for, is let me play a good fourth.
0: You know, it's funny to me because one of the first, and I feel like this was a long time ago, one of the first Ozempic commercials I remember was you in it.
1: I was a spokesman
0: for
1: Ozempic.
0: But wasn't that when it was still just diabetes medication?
1: There you go,
0: yeah.
1: I did it for the first year it came out because I had type 2 diabetes, and so it was helping me, so I agreed to do some commercials for them. And then at the end of that, they wanted to re-up me for another year. And that was the year they started finding out, it helps with some addiction things. It helps with weight loss and all these other things. But at that point, I had gotten so big, it hurt to even exercise. And
0: really?
1: I was like, if I don't do something drastic here, I might put myself in real trouble. And so I went and I elected to get bariatric surgery, which is no day at the park either, but it gave me my health back. So I'm very grateful for that. But I probably would have just stayed the course if I knew these GLPs worked as well as
0: But also, I had to think that at some point, and I don't know the exact timeline, but did it coincide did COVID freak everybody out? I mean, if you were a big guy during COVID?
1: With the first round of COVID, when that hit, we were still doing Bob Hart's Abishola, which was a very nice show, but we had to do it without audiences. We had to test before we went to work to make sure we could keep everybody healthy and not lose an episode and keep 150 people employed and all that. And in that time, I thought, my doctor was like, look, I know you, I'm always a little wary about a quick vaccine. there were such mixed messages with all this stuff. But I was at a place where I was 360, I think I'd gone back up to. At the time, I was a smoker, type 2 diabetes, asthma. And the only thing I did, you know, when that checklist come up of the people that were most vulnerable, the only thing I didn't have was over 65, which is what I was right. trying to get to.
0: Right.
1: So I
0: Well, they talk about people's biological age. Yeah. That might have been your biological
1: age. Very well could be. I think I'm 103.
0: Yeah.
1: But I needed to do something just to give myself good odds. And I needed to get healthy. So I took a couple years off in that period to get healthy. And it's I just celebrated 4 years kind of lingering around this weight.
0: Oh, good so
1: I'm
0: for
1: really
0: you.
1: Happy about that.
0: Well, it's funny because I know your birthday is next week. And so yesterday I was
1: Me
0: like...
1: Me and Robert Plant.
0: Yeah, right?
1: That?
0: Yeah. Rob's the biggest Led Zeppelin fan in the world, by the way.
1: And the Plant, man.
2: Love
1: him. We're going to have a birthday.
0: But yesterday I was like, well, maybe I'll bring Billy like a little piece of cake. And I was like, no, I'm
1: That's
0: not
1: all I can eat
0: that.
1: Is a little
0: well,
1: piece
0: that's
1: of
0: what
1: cake.
0: I mean. Yeah. And
1: the
0: it's like, I didn't want
1: to. Still in there roaming around going, pizza! They go, no, we're not doing that anymore.
0: Yeah.
1: Stop it.
0: So is there, you know, you talk to people who are in, I think of it kind of parallel to people who are in recovery.
1: Yeah.
0: There are some people
1: I
0: who will say,
1: yeah,
0: there are some people who, whether it's substance or drinking or whatever, some people will go, I never think about it. Other people, they go, I think about it every day, but it's one.
1: I think you have to think about it every day, or you're gonna. I don't think you need to obsess, but you need to address it every day because consistency breeds discipline. One other thing, I worked with a nutritional therapist through this because the first two times before the operation, I chickened out because I wasn't ready for the commitment on the other side. A lot of people think, oh, you get that and it's all better. No, actually, one in four people go back to heavy weight. And
0: you mean the surgery?
1: Yeah.
0: Yeah, some people eat their way through it.
1: And if you go back to heavy weight after the surgery, there's a real danger of serious medical conditions.
0: Yeah.
1: Esophageal ulcers, cancer. There's a whole, it's a whole thing.
0: Yeah.
1: You know, the acid can cause cancer. It's a whole thing. So because it changes your body chemistry. So you have to be prepared that it's not the answer, it's the beginning. And then you have to change everything in your life. You have to change your eating habits, your exercise. You still have to change all that stuff. It just gives you a window to do that. And that's once I finally got ready to make that change and commit to that, then I went through with it.
0: But also, there's a, because you're a performer and a public person and a well-known guy.
1: Oh, I put myself in the witness protection program.
0: Well, that's what I mean.
1: No
0: but
1: question.
0: Then when you reemerge, you get a lot of, is Billy Gardell okay?
1: Yeah, dude. Because you know what, though? You can't listen to the internet. Ever.
0: Right.
1: Because when I was on Mike and Molly, 8 out of 10 comments were lovely. The other two are, he's so fat, he's going to die. Now, 8 out of 10 comics, okay, good to see you doing stand up again. And two of them are, he's sick, they're not telling us. Whatever, dude. You know,
0: right.
1: I just you can't buy into any of that.
0: Right.
1: Stuff.
0: But I mean, like the initial assessment of that. But then when you're like very public about, well, here's what I did, I got into shape, and then
1: that's
0: people
1: why I'm
0: know
1: very
0: what's
1: open
0: up.
1: About it. I just tell people what I did. I don't care.
0: It's funny because I don't know if maybe it was because of COVID, maybe people's eyes off of it, but obviously, everybody, you were already an accomplished comic.
1: Yeah.
0: I remember from way back.
1: Mm-hmm.
0: And there were guys that came out of Pittsburgh, like Steve Byrne and Jeselnik from Pittsburgh, Dennis Miller, of course, those guys.
1: John Knight.
0: Yeah, those guys.
1: Billy Elmer.
0: Yeah.
1: Those guys,
0: Billy Elmer.
1: But I didn't start in Pittsburgh. I started in Orlando.
0: I remember that, the Orlando comedy scene.
1: I made my way back to my hometown, but I started in Orlando. And my open mic group was me, Tom Rhodes, Daryl Hammond, Wayne Brady, Carrot Top, Larry the Cable Guy, who was Dan Whitney at the time. I mean, we had quite an eclectic group.
0: Brian Regan come out of Orlando
1: Regan
0: for a bit?
1: Came out of Florida. I want to say he was St. Pete or Tampa, but both the Regan brothers did, but they were a little ahead of us.
0: Yeah. So
1: that was our group that we kind of saw.
0: I remember doing shows 100 years ago in Pittsburgh. I remember doing shows with Frank Nicotero. Like,
1: sure, yeah.
0: There
1: Frank's
0: were guys
1: out
0: that were
1: in Vegas right now doing pretty good, yeah.
0: But anyway, but what I meant was people knew you. You really blew up from Mike and Molly, Melissa McCarthy, and obviously. Yeah. But Bob Hart's Abishola, that show was on as long as Mike and Molly.
1: Yeah, and well, you got to remember, too, that the entire, and you guys are suffering this, too, the entire viewing majority went to the internet.
0: Yeah.
1: And so long form things really took a hit. So while Bob Hart's Abishola did well and it ran as long as Mike and Molly, it didn't get the same kind of ratings because everything had moved to the internet. So it was kind of a perfect storm when this happened to me because I stopped doing stand up the third season of Bob Hart's Abishola and the business kind of went to the internet. Instagram and Facebook, and you had to, and I didn't do any of that because I was on a TV show. And I was like, what?
0: That's your platform.
1: Media? What are you talking about?
0: Right.
1: And so that switched. Then I had disappeared off the road to get healthy for a couple years, and then I made myself unrecognizable. So this has been like starting a band over. So I kind of look at it like that, and it's fun. I still love to get up there, and I have new things to talk about. I actually thought I was done. I thought I was at peace with it, and I'm just, maybe that's just it. But then, you know, my son went to college, and then me and the wife became empty nesters. And then I started realizing that, you know, it's too easy to rip on this generation. They're going through what we went through.
0: I say it all the time.
1: Who am I going to be? Who's going to love me? How am I going to fit in? Am I going to get a job? But then you add social media, AI, the political state, the environmental.
0: A million things we never had to contend with.
1: Man, they're terrified. Yeah. I'm a dad, and so I like to defend these kids. I call them to the carpet a little bit, but I defend them as well. Adults at the table are not doing the job. We need to be leading. And we're not leading because we're too busy bickering about everything and being right about everything while billionaires chop this country up. And so we need to provide a little hope for the younger people because they're the future. They really are. And I believe that. And then the other thing I talk about is I've been married for 25 years. And the way I say it is if we were a football team, we'd be 17-8. So nothing's a free ride, man. You got to—that's still a playoff team,
0: right?
1: You got to work for these things, and this delusion that the internet sells us about everything is a lie. So I just try to keep a little reality in my show.
0: And it's obviously it's a universal thing among comedians who are accomplished. They're like, so the show didn't work out, or it had its run, or it did work out, it had its run. Mm-hmm. I can always go back to stand up, right?
1: Yeah, stand up.
0: There's no comedian who no comedian who's a stranger to the grind.
1: No, and I think that. If you really want to be a great comedian, you have to go through that period of grind. And I think, look, success, no one knows who's going to get tapped on the shoulder for success. There's no guarantees in this business. Some people get it at 21. That would have killed me. I got it at 40, which was the perfect age for me. But how long that window stays open, I think that's where what comes into play, how hard you worked on your craft. Like, you may be a sensation. But if you got nothing to back up that original sensational thing, then it's going to be shooting star, and then you're done. So if you, the more time you've put in, I think the longer the window stays open.
0: Well, and to your point about like being surrounded by things on the internet that mimic reality but are in no way reality, right? You'll read a lot of these think pieces on like the death of expertise. It's like, no, experts are still very sought after, you know, even more so. Yeah. I mean, it's more of a revival of expertise, you know.
1: Well, we've come
0: in any craft.
1: I think we've come to a culture where it's opinionated instead of backed up by experience or fact, because experience and facts, that takes time. You have to research those things. You have to actually find out. You have to weigh that in your head cognitively, and you have to decide. You know, everybody's going on a feeling right now, which is what the phone's done to all of us. You know,
0: there had to have been, when you were going through the weight loss thing and all that, professionally and personally, there had to have been, you were of two minds, because on the one hand, you're like, I've got to get healthy. I want to be around for my kid and my wife and the whole thing, right? And continue the career. But on the other side, there's always that thought of, well, the fat guy is funny, too.
1: You know,
0: and that's kind of part and parcel of, you
1: wasn't,
0: know.
1: That part didn't bug me. My priority was to be here for my wife and kid. That's what I finally... And I didn't want to have gotten the success I got, lived through all that, and then not be able to move later in life. That was my whole motivation.
0: That's no payoff.
1: The other part of that is I never really did the fat guy routine. Like my stand-up, I would acknowledge I was big when I went up there because it's obviously the elephant in the room.
0: Yeah.
1: But after that, I went into the material I wanted to talk about. My act wasn't relying on fat jokes.
0: No, I mean, not the act. I was thinking more like Mike and Molly.
1: Oh, yeah.
0: Well, like the premise was 100. Some two-plus-size people.
1: It's been a bit of a climb to reintroduce myself to casting directors and stuff because the double-sided sort of success is once you are successful, they kind of put you in that box.
0: You're that guy.
1: You're in that box.
0: Yeah.
1: You're that overweight neighbor or husband, or that's the guy you are. Chuck Lorre, I don't know how he did it. He made me a romantic lead at 370 pounds. I don't know how he did that. Only he could do that. And so now I'm in a different shape, a different body, and I'm older. And so what I'm leaning towards now, and we've been working the last year getting in front of casting directors so they can see that I can do other stuff. I want to do some dramatic stuff. And I think I'm at the age where I can play the fire chief or the police chief or the bad guy or the crooked politician. You know, so that's the father. Those are the roles that I'm going after now, which has been a lot of fun.
0: I have to think that you would have a much broader palette to show people what you can do if they're not putting you in the big guy box.
1: But we've spent, like I said, I've spent the last year doing auditions to show casting directors. They're like, oh, I didn't realize he could do that too. Because, you know, they're just, it's all... You know, they look, okay, this guy does this guy does that. It's always hard for them to switch their their direction a little bit. So you kind of have to help them.
0: And do you feel like that's happening, or has it been frustrating?
1: Yeah,
0: or,
1: I've gotten close on a couple of big dramatic roles, and that's always a good sign. You have to get by casting and then get the producers, and then there's a decision on whether or not you get the job. But now I'm up in the playoffs, which is with the producers, and I've taken it down to me and one other guy. And I've actually lost a couple roles because that other guy had more followers than me. Like, they're not looking
0: at it. It is weird,
1: isn't
0: it?
1: Who's the best guy for the job anymore?
0: Yeah.
1: It's who has the most, because TV has to rely on that now, because they won't spend money unless they know you're bringing an audience. It used to be they'd spend money on what they thought was good and develop an audience, but now the audience is at the internet. And if you can grab your audience and bring it in, then you have leverage for your position in TV now. It's all reversed. It's all
0: upside
1: down.
0: There's a big component of the tail kind of wagging the dog now.
1: Oh, 100.
0: Which, yeah.
1: It is absolutely, yeah, 100% that right now.
0: Yeah, but I mean, it's a weird position to be in, but also it's like, you know, you're a smart guy and you're accomplished, and it's like once you kind of are able to pivot to that whole thing.
1: Well, it's like I tell my kid. My kid just finished film school, and he's always obsessed with, you know, what's happening in the business, how it's changing. And I always say this. Whenever there's an obstacle, complaining about the obstacle makes the work twice as hard.
0: Yeah.
1: You're never going to change the game field because of the way you feel. And the game field is always switching. And this doesn't matter what job you're doing. Your job is to address, okay, the game changed. Now, how do I write up a play that works on this field?
0: Yeah.
1: How do I do that? That's what you do.
0: Pivot is a skill.
1: That's how you keep moving. That's how you keep evolving, I think.
0: Did you get a taste of the Mike and Molly syndication?
1: I did.
0: Not anymore.
1: No, it's all done now. Yeah, I mean, it's syndicated two times. It syndicated the first 5 years, then it re-upped, and we thought it was done in 2025, and then Netflix picked it up,
0: and it's
1: actually become a small hit on Netflix. So whether we see any money from the streamers, I don't know if anybody has.
0: I assume
1: the same people that say Harry Potter didn't make any money. So I don't know.
0: They're pulling their pockets out with it for a while there. Okay, good. Yeah, once they hit the streamers, it's like it's all done.
1: Well, they've just got so many side talking.
0: Yeah.
1: You know, well, they have to watch it in the first 3 months. They have to watch it fully through, and like, you know,
0: it is weird though to see a younger generation discover shows
1: that part I love.
0: They're on the streamers.
1: What's
0: you know?
1: Really nice about it coming to Netflix is, I get such a lovely audience. I really love my audience because my audience is filled with older folks who were, you know, 45 to 50 back when Mike and Molly started. I get interracial couples from Bob Hart's Abishola, and I also get usually a small pocket of Nigerians because of that show. Then I get some people who knew I was a stand-up back in the day. And now I'm noticing that I get younger people since I started social media about a year and a half ago. But so now the younger people, they've either found the show and go, I want to kind of check this guy out, or they go, my parents love that show. I'm going to buy them tickets and take them to the show. So I get this beautiful mix up of everybody in my shows. And that was always my goal anyway. So that's kind of neat.
0: Did you run into a contingent of people in kind of your physical journey did you run up against like body positivity people? They're always, it's like people can't win if they're trying to stay healthy to some degree because.
1: What do you mean? I don't understand.
0: Well, because you look at, it happens a lot with females.
1: Okay.
0: It'll happen with like Lizzo or Adele or anyone who's like, when their whole kind of persona, not that yours is, but I'm thinking wrapped around that, and then they get to a point where they're like, well, I would like to be healthier.
1: Yeah.
0: There's a contingent of people online, and again, it's screaming memes on the internet or whatever, but some people who will be like, well, this is you're capitulating to whatever. And I'm like, they're just trying to be healthy.
1: Well,
0: man.
1: I for many, many years, I was big, and I didn't have any problem with it, but I also didn't have any bad blood numbers. I didn't have any.
0: Yeah.
1: I didn't have anything hurting in my chest. I wasn't, you know, gasping for air at the top of the steps. When those things start happening, you have to be real with yourself.
0: Those are real consequences.
1: You got to be real and go, hey, man, you can tell me I just love yourself the way you are. Okay, well, but I may explode.
0: Right.
1: So I might have to downshift two gears.
0: I won't be around for you to love my work.
1: Exactly.
0: Yeah,
1: but listen, it is a very personal journey. I mean, and there's a delusion that comes with it, too. I remember, you know, I'd be dressed up for a red carpet thing for Mike and Molly, and I was 370, but I'm in a suit with a tie, and I'm like, I look all right. Like, dude, you look like the space shuttle. Who are you lying to?
0: Yeah.
1: But, I mean, part of that is, you know, you do have to be comfortable with yourself, but you also have to be real with yourself. Like, how long can I carry this? what's going to happen now? Some numbers have come up that I don't like. What do I do now?
3: Yeah.
1: If my numbers are out of control, blood numbers, cholesterol numbers, heart numbers, well, it doesn't matter how much I like myself. That's not going to change the fact that my resting heartbeat had jumped up to 140 sitting still.
3: Right.
1: That's insanity.
0: Like a tachycardia
1: type situation.
0: I don't
1: care how much you like yourself. You ain't going to like yourself much longer.
3: Yeah.
1: Because that clock is ticking. So I think it's a personal journey. And if you're not in any trouble, okay. But look, food is as dangerous a thing to me as drugs or alcohol or anything. Not everybody has that. Again, but I grew up, you know, thinking food was the answer to depression. It was celebration. It was a show of love. It was, and look, I'm from Pittsburgh. You guys are from Cleveland. Chicago will tell you the same thing. Buffalo. Like, we equate food with love.
3: Yeah.
1: And then we all grew up in that time period, at least my age group, was like, finish your plate. There's a kid starving somewhere, can't have that.
3: Yeah,
1: you know,
3: right.
1: You're not supposed to finish your plate.
0: Well, not only that, but like processed food is chemically created to wire your brain.
1: Now we're getting into the real of it. They have this horror. Look, all of the leadership in every corporation it's one big cycle. They want the food to just make you slowly sick so that they can start nursing the money out of your insurance.
3: Yeah.
1: And they want to keep you alive just long enough that you can just keep paying ridiculous taxes until you get sick and die. That's the game with these people. They don't care. They don't vote in our best interest when it comes to what they do to our food. I was just in Europe. You see a piece of meat or a piece of fruit, and it looks like a piece of meat or a piece of fruit.
3: Yeah.
1: Here it looks, eat the King Kong, you win the TV show.
3: Right.
1: And they do it, and then the stuff.
0: Just because it's edible doesn't make it food.
1: Do you realize there are hundreds of foods that we're allowed to have in America that Europe has banned because of the way we spray it with pesticides?
0: Yeah,
1: and the
0: or
1: way
0: dyes or whatever.
1: They're just poisoning us. And what they've done is they've even found a way to make money on that, because the most expensive food at the grocery store, the organic, homegrown, hand-picked, most expensive.
3: Yeah.
1: However, you can buy a bag of sodium for 80 cents. And we don't think about that because we're so under the pressure of how bad our economy is and how the working wage has not kept up with the living standards. Yeah. I mean, our cost of living is way higher than our working wages. It's never fair for the working people. And so you don't have time to sit and think, I would like that. You know what I do a lot in California, man? They always have farmers markets where people just actually go out, pick their own fruit and vegetables, and they bring them to the, and I try to stay to that. Now, that's not going to alleviate all the pesticides, but you're at least stopping that genetic step.
0: You're also not going to get cyclospora.
1: There you go, brother. What were they calling it? They were calling it in L.A. Discount Ozempic.
0: That's not the way you want to get it.
1: No.
0: That is not the way you want to get it.
1: Look, no, we can't escape the machine completely, and it's very expensive, and it's hard to be healthy. But there are cracks in the system that I've learned to try to put the right things in my mouth. And, you know, to try to really, you know, like I saw this guy, I was watching this health show my nutritionist had put me onto, and this guy put out a table, like I'm talking about like a half a dinner table full of fruits and vegetables.
3: Right.
1: And then he put a bag of Doritos right next to it. And it's the same amount of calories.
3: Yeah.
1: So it's all that. It's,
3: yeah.
1: Those are the choices, man.
0: You're not going to eat too much fruit.
1: There it is.
0: Yeah.
1: You're not going to OD or give yourself liver failure by eating all that stuff. And so look, I'm not Richard Simmons or nothing. I just made a turn to get healthy.
3: Yeah.
1: I think it's a personal journey. But if you're in trouble, be real with yourself. That's all. Just be real with yourself. And it's only you. Here's one other tip I will give that I always say. For many years, I looked in the mirror when I was heavy, and I had that blue-collar attitude of, lose weight, you fat piece of...
3: Yeah.
1: You know what I mean?
3: Mm-hmm.
1: That doesn't work.
3: Right.
1: That causes more of a problem. My nutritionist cracked me in half when she said this. She said, how much do you love your son? I said, I would die for my son.
3: Yeah.
1: I mean, I would give him the last breath in my body if it meant he could keep going. I would. And she said, I need you to love yourself 10% of that.
3: Right.
1: She goes, that's what's going to free you. I need you to get up in the mirror and just start saying, I'm going to take care of you the best I can today, I promise.
3: Mm-hmm.
1: It changed everything.
3: Yeah.
1: It allowed me to go to the next place with this surgery and afterwards and all that stuff.
0: Well, I couldn't be happier for you.
1: Thank you, brother. Look great. I'm glad we got to catch up.
0: That's right. Billy Gardell is at Hilarity's this weekend, tonight, 7 o'clock, tomorrow night, 6 o'clock, and 6 o'clock on Sunday. You can go to hilarities.com, get your tickets, or walk right up and get them over there.
1: I do that on purpose for our age group. 6 o'clock, you're home by 9.
0: You laugh, matinee
1: you got
0: show.
1: The endorphins, you go right to bed.
0: Beautiful.
1: Easy peasy.
0: That's a hell of a weekend, boy. Thank you for coming in, brother.
1: Buddy,
0: good
1: thank
0: to see
1: you for always having me over the
0: Absolutely.
1: Years. I appreciate that very much.
0: It's good to see you again.
1: You too.
0: All right, let me take a break. I'll be back after these. 35192. You want to text for anything else?
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6: A few miles from the glass spires of Midtown Atlanta lies the South River Forest. 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
2: They say it happened over 18 years at least four different schools at the hands of the same two men, Ronnie and Donnie Stoner. Those men, trusted educators, football coaches, and twins, are now facing more than 50 charges related to alleged child sex abuse. So why did it take so long? This is a story about a group of women who say they survived the abuse, who took matters into their own hands and are still fighting for the girls they used to be.
6: 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No one ever came forward.
2: They're telling their story in a new season of Dig, coming soon from the Kentucky Center for Investigative Reporting.
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0: 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I think maybe the last one before the thing. I don't know if we do another round of it, but $1,000 and a trip to Vegas for you and a friend. Our iHeartRadio Music Festival is happening the 18th and 19th there of September, back out at the T-Mobile Arena. And so we throw you some money, we get you out there, and you and a pal put you up. You can see Muse, you can see Weezer, you can see the Goo Goo Dolls. Hey, you can see a lot of other people. People love when Billy Gardell comes by.
1: My God, what a nice guy.
0: Good dude.
1: Holy cow. I mean, you watch the guy on TV, you know all these things, and then you sit and you chat with him. The fun part, obviously, was yakking off the air. Just what a good guy.
0: Yeah, he walked out like 30 seconds ago. Big love for Billy, somebody said. Oh, don't do it.

0: right.
1: I could listen to that all day, every day.
0: Now I get it. Did you read this? See the story about the people who live out in, this is in L.A., Toluca Lake. They live near Universal and they're rolling out a new roller coaster. And the people who live nearby are all really pissed off because all they hear is screaming from people on the roller coaster. Neighbors complain of roller coaster screams. A buddy of mine, one of my best friends, who lives next town over in Glendale. And Universal Studios, you know, which has grown year after year after year, they have a new Fast and Furious roller coaster. And the people who live in and around that area are not happy at all because they're like, well, you know, I've been here for a long, long time and it just gets louder. Hey, would you guys like some more wine or you have any more of that cheese?
1: Sorry?
0: Over there? Do you have any more of that cheese over there?
1: I'm sorry. I can't quite make out what you're saying. Something about freeze?
0: No.
1: Sorry,
0: there's a roller coaster over there. And it's
1: cheese. Very, very you say cheese?
0: Do you want more cheese? I'm going to go fill out this charcuterie board. Tell you what, let's take the party.
1: Just call me a whore?
0: The party inside.
2: Testing the theme park's newest ride. The LA Times is reporting Universal plans to install additional sound barriers around its new high-speed outdoor roller coaster called Fast and Furious Hollywood Drift. The ride is only in what's known as a soft open phase, but it's already drawn a number of complaints from people living around the park. They describe the sound of riders screaming as disturbing and horrific.
0: All right, so clearly that anchor does not live in Toluca Lake because he's laughing all the way through it.
1: Yeah.
0: Universal Studios. And how are you going to dampen the sound? You're not. LA City Council members are fighting for the people who live in and around the place. They say the sound of riders' screams is very loud. And they didn't really notice until, you know, they do test rides where people can get in the park and get on the thing. And obviously, the sound of the coaster with no people on it isn't, that's not going to be very loud. You might have like a hum or a drone in the backyard, a background rather. But once you get people on there, because theme parks, you know, amusement parks, they do have like sound requirements where they can't get over a certain, you know, level of it. But how are you going to stop noise coming from a massive amusement park if you live near there?
3: Sure, I guess. But residents here say it's hard to deal with, especially when they've been living here for decades and the park keeps getting louder.
4: 30 years ago, you bought a house by a motion picture studio. And there was some amusement park involved with it, but the amusement park part of it has gotten bigger and bigger over the years.
5: You do hear the screaming, and I heard it late last night with the doors closed, and you're kind of like, what is that? What is it? By the third time, you know what it is.
0: You do hear the screaming, he said. God, that sucks.
1: It does suck.
0: It's not as bad as being near a data center, though. You see the people who post videos of living near a data center?
1: Yeah, the sound.
0: Just the noise. You know, these data centers, these things that no one has asked for, and the AI douches are racing to get these things done because they know that AI is a money incinerator. And so they're, you know, on this fake years-off promise of making hundreds of millions of dollars. And so they're just dropping them all over the place. And you have people that represent these states and these districts or whatever who are just greasing up and grabbing ankle for data center money. And so you'll see people posting video of like, hey, this is where I live and I'm next to a data center. You know, I lived in Southwest Michigan for a long time. I lived in Kalamazoo. That's where I started my career. And southwest of that is a town called Dowagiac. It's not very big, but when you're making that, when I used to make the, you know, Michigan to Chicago trip a lot, you're going around the lake, you're going through Niles and St. Joe, Benton Harbor, and you're going through Dowagiac. And, you know, that's where they put these data centers, these towns where even if people don't want them, they have no say in it. Dowagiac has about 5,000 people. You might have seen the video of the people at a city council meeting because once a word gets around that they're thinking of a data center, it brings people out to city council meetings and stuff, right? Because they pretend they want to hear from the public, but the public is unanimously against these things. You might have seen the video of a city council meeting, I think it was in Indianapolis. Where? What's happening? Oh, Jesus. Rob.
1: Yeah?
0: I'm in the middle of something,
1: Alan?
0: Here, and...
1: time for the weekend, everybody!
0: Brian's interrupting my tirade.

0: bang. What do you get when you fall in love? Stinky fingers, stinky fingers.
1: Right, thank you, Brian.
2: Sorry, Alan, you were
1: saying? No, please, it's
2: fine. Happy weekend, everybody!
1: Yeah.
2: You were saying?
1: Data centers.
2: Yeah.
1: Here's some video guy who lives in Dowagiac. They're in Michigan, posting. The people nearby say that it makes noise 24/7, a 30-megawatt data center. The cooling system, it's just nonstop noise. And again, it's not like these places are big job creators, right? It's not an old-school automotive plant. You'll have a massive, massive installation that benefits the people nearby, 0%, and maybe 10 jobs. And the people who live nearby are like, all we hear all day long. It's a guy with a, he's just sitting on his porch, and that's what he hears all day, 24/7, is the noise.
2: That has to be enhanced.
1: I mean, he's sitting there with a decibel monitor, and it's like 57 decibels.
3: How far away is he?
1: Huh?
2: How far away is he from it?
1: He's across the street. His backyard butts up to, like, the fence of the data center.
2: Oh, my God.
1: So, yes, he's across the street, but that's what people are talking about. And there's no consideration for people in these communities. They'll do a perfunctory meeting or whatever to get the temperature of the room, but universally people are like, no, go F yourself. It doesn't matter. If they want to build one, they're going to build one. And that's what people are contending
2: about. Wow, dude.
1: So would you rather have the roller coaster with real live humans screaming off in the distance or live next to one of these data centers? And no matter, I don't know what kind of number most people have in their heads of how many data centers have been built or are being built. The number's way higher already than you think it is.
2: And neither is not an option, just to launch that out there. You got to choose one of those two. You want to live next to a data center or next to that roller coaster? Because I would pick neither if possible.
1: I would probably rather live near the roller coaster because at least it's the sound of people having fun. And it is intermittent, right? You'll hear screaming when they're coming around a big loop or taking a big drop. Data center, it's nonsense. It's 24/7. An amusement park is not 24/7. You know, it's 9A to 11P.
2: It also covers up the sound of them crapping their pants.
1: Stuffed up on elephant ears and half melted Dippin' Dots.
2: Can I refill your lemonade, sir?
1: Oh, that sounds good. Lemonade? Rob, that's how I'm going into the weekend. I'm going to drink so much lemonade tonight.
2: See?
1: It's criminal.
2: Look at me.
1: Oh. Hey, Rick.
4: Yes.
1: What's going on?
4: Nothing. I had to call. I live in Aurora, so we used to have Geauga Lake.
2: Oh, good for you.
1: Yeah.
4: We had Geauga Lake and SeaWorld out here.
1: Yep.
4: And I live close by, maybe a mile or two away. You could hear those people screaming from the roller coaster.
1: But
4: it was
1: what,
4: crazy.
1: But I know you could hear it, but was it like detrimental to your living standards?
4: No.
1: Yeah, okay.
4: No, the people are exaggerating. You know, and every Friday night they would shoot fireworks off.
1: Right.
4: So you could hear the fireworks, and if you look above the trees, you could see them shooting off, you know, but it wasn't. They're getting carried away.
1: Well, but I do also understand a guy who's been living there for 30 years, and like he says, it used to be a small amusement park, but year after year after year, it's encroaching in on the, you know, so it does.
4: But Geauga Lake and SeaWorld were huge.
1: Yeah.
4: Out here. Yeah, I mean, like on a Saturday afternoon, the people would come from the turnpike. There was a traffic jam in Aurora.
1: Yeah.
4: There were so many cars on the road, you know, Saturday morning. It was crazy. You know,
1: I got to get out there this weekend. I got to get out there this weekend. I got to hit up the Levi outlet, Rob.
4: Okay. And then the other thing you're talking about Jim Tomey. I have to tell you a story about Jim Tomey. He lived out here in Barrington.
1: Yeah.
4: And he would show up at the Heinen's and he would be buying food. He was my hero. He's the only guy ever seen who had two shopping carts. One was filled with beer, and the other one was filled with groceries, pushing it around. I go up to him, I go, you're my hero.
1: And what did he say, Rick?
4: He goes, thank you.
1: Thank you. I'm Join White Sox club, legend kid. Jim Thome. Right. All right. Thank you, Rick. I appreciate the call there. Barrington Golf Club out there in Aurora. Mm-hmm. I thought he meant Barrington, Illinois at first because there is a Heinen's. That's one of the more hoity suburbs of Chicago, and they put a Heinen's out there. But then I remembered Rick was calling from Aurora, Ohio.
2: Mm.
1: They do have the Barrington Golf Club and the Barrington 10 Cinemas. Josh in St. Louis.
5: Hey, Alan. I wanted to talk to you about the whole data center thing. So out here where I live, out in the country, they're building one probably 25 miles from my house. And then it's 10 miles outside of Festus. And everybody down there is complaining about this data center. And it's way out in the country. And the argument around here is, well, it's going to destroy the wildlife. Well, that ain't really the case. What I want to know is, why do you have such a problem with the data centers?
1: Why do I?
5: Yeah.
1: Because they generate nothing for the communities. They take the resources and they don't generate anything for the communities. And they, by the way, the reason these tech companies are trying to throw these up there is that they need to generate a ton of money fast. And these are smoke rings that they're promising people, or the entire economy is in trouble. So when people talk about this AI bubble, this isn't like a stock bubble, right? We have underpinned so much of the American economy on five or six tech companies. They are racing to get these data centers made because they're like, oh, we're going to make all this money. But there is a scarcity and there's a demand problem. There is no demand for this. And so
5: they got
1: big problems down the road.
5: But what, you know, like Uber didn't make any money for a long time, and like Amazon didn't make any money. They were like way in the hole, and then all of a sudden they started making money. And I have no idea.
1: But the health of the American economy was not underpinned by Uber, and they were getting they were getting subsidies or whatever. It's like Elon Musk, you know, he gets subsidies for Tesla and SpaceX and all that stuff. That's our money.
5: Sure.
1: And so but the entire economy was not hinging on the potential success of Uber and Amazon, whereas this tech stuff is, and they're hoping to get these things up because they know they got to make real money real fast, which they ain't going to do, before the entire thing becomes obsolete. And they're going to have empty data centers that have generated no significant revenue. And they've been like locusts for these communities.
5: Well, so the whole supercomputer industry that seems like it's about to come online in maybe 10 years. Do you think that this is a precursor for all that, and then that's why they need these data centers to load up everything? First off, I think we should go back to paper, but that's just me.
1: Well, you're all over the place here, Josh. I mean, I'm not a tech guy. I'm just saying that the people who are putting all their chips on this AI thing, I mean, the people at the very top are acting like there's nothing they can do about it.
5: I'm agnostic about it because I'm like, I don't know enough to know enough. Well, I don't think you know enough either.
1: I know enough. Listen, everybody, you don't have to dive too deeply to figure out what the primary headline problems are with the situation. If you understand, we've all taken Econ 101. If you understand the principles of supply and demand and manufactured scarcity, then you understand what the problem is. This is not like a stock market bubble crash. This is not the internet bubble crash of the 90s. This is a completely different thing.
5: And I don't know that it'll be a crash is my thing. When Carnegie invested in steel, he didn't know if there was going to be a demand for it. He just had an idea,
1: That was a material good, Josh. Steel is a material good. Steel is a result of manufacturing.
5: Right. Now we're in a digital age where everything is digital, and I wonder if we're not going to need these data centers just to hold all the stupid data that instead of writing down on paper, we're putting into computers, you know? And so I'm very agnostic about it. I'm like, I don't really see why it's a problem. It's not hurting me. It's not.
1: I mean, that is your data that is being sold, and you see no revenue from that.
5: Right. Oh, yeah. I mean, yeah, I agree with that. But that doesn't mean that this data, that these data centers aren't going to hold, have anything to do with which they probably will have to do with private records, but they're also going to have to do with a lot of company, information that they need an abundant supply of. So I'm just like, you're the only person I know that's like railing against these data centers.
1: I'm no,
5: like,
1: I'm not, Josh. I'm not. I might be the only person that you've heard, but I'm not the only person. I don't know who you're listening to, but okay. Thank you, Josh. I've got to move on, please. Nick, hello.
6: Alan,
1: tell me I'm wrong, please.
6: So I can't do that. I can tell you you're kind of, well, okay, I'm just, so let's get into the first thing, the noise, the data center noise. I've been inside of ones out in Nevada, and I've been outside of them, obviously, to get into them. The ones that are fully grid connected are silent outside. The ones that have to have generators supplying them, that's where it is loud, that high pitch one, because they're methane generators. Next thing, you're absolutely right about the money part. They have laid in so much infrastructure and so much money buying up carrier services, including there's one long fiber thread that runs data center to data center. They've almost all but bypassed the carrier in a lot of situations. Now, they bonded into the carrier. Someone had to get a fusion splicer and take that fiber thread all the way, but that's neither here nor there. The point of this is they expect every person to put down the money for a new iPhone, which is basically $2,000, a person to make this profitable by a 25% margin in 5 years. And that's just not going to happen. However, it's not even like the hardware that's going to come out of these places. Oh, it's just going to be a buying frenzy when they all fall. They are fully set for phase three power. They run off 52 volt bus bars and 208 volt. And it's here's the one thing though.
1: Nick, you're cutting out, Nick. I gotta let you go. I appreciate the call. You're cutting out. Rob, your thoughts.
2: That was fascinating. I'm not gonna.
1: I appreciate Nick.
2: Nothing to say to any of that. That was fascinating.
1: It's all a house of cards, is what I'm saying. You know it, and I know it. I know it's going to make you feel better, though. A squeaky, clean ride. 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

0: I got $1,000 and a trip to Vegas for you in about 6 or 7 minutes.
1: 6, 7. I don't like when he does that.
0: You shouldn't have told him that.
1: Yeah.
0: Just like me. I didn't even want to do it until you told me you didn't like it anymore.
1: That's right.
0: I'd do it all the time. And petty, sure. I'm not known for my pettiness, Rob. And it's a good thing, too. Because holy good night. Great day in the morning. If I was petty,
2: jeez.
0: I'm nuclear on some of your asses. Nevertheless, cooler heads prevail. And I'm a sweetheart. How about that trip for you? For our iHeartRadio Music Festival, by the way. 17th and or 18th and 19th of next month out there in Vegas. Get you and a pal out there, and it'll be a lot of fun. I assume, we've never been invited.
1: Nope.
0: But I assume from all of the promos I hear that it's an amazing time.
1: Did you know it's the most talked about music festival ever?
0: I heard that, but I assumed it was a parody.
1: Yeah, nope. The most talked about music festival ever.
0: Well, I have been talking about it a lot.
1: Yeah, and I'm sure a lot of people make fun of it, so that probably counts. And if you're talking about it, you're talking about it. They don't say the most beloved, the most talked about because people want to attend a music festival of all time. They just say it's talked about. It is.
0: I don't sleep on being beloved, though.
1: We're talking about it right now.
0: Yeah.
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1: I just love how angry he is by the end of that.
0: Oh, he sure is. Anyway, Muse is going to play. That dude might be looking for groupies, Matt Bellinger. He's getting, Muse, he's getting divorced. So, ladies, keep your head on the swivel. Snoop Dogg and Weezer and Cardi B and Benson Boone and Goo Goo Dolls and lots of other people. It's going to be very exciting. And you're shot to get there in a few minutes. Last trip of the week, I believe.
6: Rapper Cardi B is hoping to trademark the very specific way she says okay, and we're not kidding.
7: Do it.
6: I can't.
7: Try it.
6: Okay!
8: You don't roll the tongue. You don't roll the tongue.
6: It's I can't roll my tongue.
8: Okay!
7: No.
6: It's like a parakeet.
7: Listen to Mark do it.
6: Good. I can't
7: See,
6: do it. I can't roll my tongue.
0: Oh, those Boston news anchors. Do you recognize that guy by his voice?
1: No.
0: I don't know who it is either. I've just had that clip for some time. Rapper Cardi B.
1: Rapper Cardi B is known for her that I can't do, kid.
9: Martin Luther King Jr.
1: Oh, Marbles Menino.
0: There you go. If you listen to us on the iHeartRadio app, the aforementioned, the very same. You can leave messages, a little red talkback button there. James is a bureau chief in Tampa. Holly and Paul is in Phoenix. Topher is down in Columbus. John is in Jeffersonville, Indiana. And Ashley is up in Polson, Montana.
10: Hey, Jess. Hey, boys. It's Becky from Wayne County.
0: Always with leading with the Jess. I mean, listen, she should get some love, right? Becky from Wayne County?
10: Hey, Jess. Hey, boys. It's Becky from Wayne County. Yesterday, you were talking about Burning Man, and back in 2003... I was starting off my career. I was working for the Reno Sheriff's Office, and we were doing or trying to do an undercover investigation at Burning Man. We ended up getting lost, didn't make it. So unfortunately, we didn't go to Burning Man. And now that I'm in my 40s, it's never going to happen. All right. Bye.
0: Undercover up, Becky. How dare you? How dare you? She was with the Reno Police Department back then. They were going to investigate Burning Man? Like, why? Let these people be.
1: Becky from Wayne County was part of Reno 911?
0: Out there on the playa. Yeah, she went by Jim Dangle back then. Man, how about that? Yeah, we're talking about, because I'm watching that Burning Man documentary. It's called The Man Will Burn over in HBO. Almost done. It's only 4 episodes. Pretty economical, but... And then what's-her-name called us and was talking about all the regional burns, right? You can go down to Athens, Ohio, and these other places, you know. I'm sure it's a nice stand-in for the playa, Black Rock Park. so, that feels so stereotypical, though. Hey, let's send a police unit out to go undercover at Burning Man and see what they're doing. You know what they're doing. Lots of drugs. Being naked. Let them out there. Don't have anything in... No crimes to investigate in Reno.
1: I mean, it's actually called... In Reno, by the way, where prostitution's legal.
0: Yeah, right.
1: But it's called an orgy tent. That doesn't take a whole lot of investigating. I think you might know what's going on in there.
0: Seriously. Yeah, there's a guy I was talking about, the guy from Boone, North Carolina, who he's the father in this like only black family within a 100-mile radius there in the hills of North Carolina. And he follows, there's a handful of people throughout this documentary that they kind of give some special care to. And he finally makes it there, and he's setting up his tent. He's a Vietnam vet, you know, or Afghanistan, maybe. And, you know, he's really digging in there in the playa. First night there, he's eating chocolate mushrooms. Somebody offers him some chocolate mushrooms. That ain't bad. Hey, you want this trip to Vegas? It's $1,000 and a trip for you and a friend. So choose wisely. Maybe you're somebody like me who doesn't really have a lot of friends, and you'd be real hard-pressed to figure out who your plus one was going to be. I hope that's not your situation. I hope it's an easy pick for our iHeartRadio Music Festival. Last trip of the week, so grab the money and the plane tickets, and good luck.
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0: Speaking of Weezer, by the way, because they're on the festival, they have very quietly been making a movie with Keanu Reeves. You know, Green Day just dropped their movie. Green Day did a movie called Nimrods.
1: Yep.
0: That basically feels like kind of a reworking of Detroit Rock City. Remember the movie Detroit Rock City?
1: Yep.
0: Eddie Furlong was in it. And it's like a band that's trying to see Kiss, right? I think that was the premise. And Nimrods is about a garage band who gets an offer to open for Green Day, but they have to make, they have to get out there themselves. What's up with Billy Joe Armstrong's hair, by the way?
1: It is. It's in a very, very odd place.
0: Yeah, he looks like Ozzy in 86. It's poofy.
1: He's becoming like a little bit of a caricature of himself.
0: Well, I get trying. Listen, they've been doing this a long time, and I can identify with wanting to see a different person in the mirror. But yeah, his hair, he's just doing, it's a little poofy. He's not dyeing it jet black anymore, and... I mean, you got to give it up for the Green Day guys, right? I mean, if you had told me in the late 80s, early 90s, by the way, that Green Day and Weezer would still be around, I would have laughed in your face.
1: Of all bands.
0: With no disrespect, I would have never, when Green Day first dropped, there was like, okay, here's the umpteenth iteration of, you know, The Clash or whatever. But I would have never thought that Weezer and Green Day would still be around. But they are. And so Nimrods has dropped. That's the Green Day film. And again, it is what it is. It's not going to get an Oscar nomination. And I think even the people who are seeing it is like, it's okay. It's, you know, one of those kind of classic coming-of-age comedies. But Weezer is dropping a movie next year that they have put together with Keanu Reeves in it.
1: I do not like Weezer enough to have any interest in seeing that movie.
0: No, I don't think I'd go see the movie, but I'm never mad when I hear Weezer.
1: No, I'm fine with them. But yeah. The Blue Album was fine. And, like, you know, yeah, their videos are cute and quirky and, hey, look, it's Beverly Hills.
0: I like Pork and Beans. I like Hash Pipe. I mean, I like them when they rock.
1: Yeah. Yeah, it's fine. I don't know that Weezer needs a movie, though.
0: Well, I guess they were asked. They were at the red carpet thing for Nimrods.
1: Oh, I'm sure they would. Listen, it's going to do like, well.
0: Yeah, they said, we've already made a movie and we're not supposed to talk about it, but you'll see it next year. The film is going to be a mockumentary with Keanu Reeves starring as the villain. One theory going that the premise would pitch Dogstar, which is Keanu's longtime band, against Weezer. Weezer's first gig ever was opening for Dogstar in 1992 in Los Angeles. Imagine that.
1: Jesus, I don't think I knew they were around that long, Keanu Reeves' band.
0: Oh, yeah. They've been around since, like, yeah.
1: Wow.
0: Yep. What's the Keanu movie? I just watched it. Where he plays the is it called Outcome? I think it's called Outcome. It's him and Jonah Hill. It's kind of like this dark comedy. He's like a, Keanu Reeves is like a globally famous actor. Like almost more famous than he probably is in real life. But, and then he's like worried about getting canceled. I think that's what it's called. It's called Outcome. And Cameron Diaz is, it's okay. I mean, it's funny enough.
1: He's definitely starting to show his 61 years. It's, you know, taken, it was like an overnight thing because he looked young and then one day, man, just
0: yeah, wham. It really is. And I wonder if those John Wick movies finally caught up with him, you know, all the work that he had to do for those movies, you know, into his 50s, this guy is doing like fight training and stuff. Yeah. But I wonder if it caught up with him. He's Duke Kaboom and we saw Toy Story 5 and he does a voice for that.
1: It says he's got a Sonic the Hedgehog movie coming in 2027.
0: Yeah, he's Shadow the Hedgehog.
1: Oh, he's in. Okay.
0: Yeah. Does a voice. Yeah, Outcome was the movie that I watched. It's okay. Jonah Hill directed it, so that's how it got made. But again, I just don't think Jonah Hill's funny.
1: I'm not.
0: They always
1: I'm
0: put him
1: you.
0: In. They always put him in like weird glasses or big teeth or, you know. I mean, he's super thin now, and so it's like, you know, which is all fine. But I like him in dramatic things. I just don't think he's funny. I don't think Jonah Hill's funny in anything.
1: He was good in Wolf of Wall Street. Was that's kind what I mean. Of funny like, as that, like the character, but it wasn't intentionally funny.
0: The dramatic was, yeah. thing. I liked him in Moneyball. Like I like him. I just like him when he's playing it straight. I just don't. Nah, well, it's not for me. Anyway, the Weezer movie next year. Have you ever heard of, maybe you've heard of him. There's a rapper named Youngboy NBA.
1: Yes.
0: Okay. There's some of his music here. He dropped a brand new song called Try So Hard. I've heard of him. I've never heard his music. My love went about with money. At times when I was right. And nobody tell me nothing. They were playing out through the night. In the morning, they were sunny. Right. So it's terrible. I don't know how popular he is, but there's a reason that a lot of these guys have a billion other things going on, things that land them in prison. And that's what happened with Youngboy NBA. Now, the NBA stands for Never Broke Again. I don't know if he got sued by the National Basketball Association. This is one of the rappers who got pardoned by Trump because, you know, MAGA never met a loser or grifter that they didn't love. But he says he's moving out of the United States. So I'm getting the hell out of Dodge. He's leaving the U.S. permanently. This is a guy who ran into all kinds of problems. He was running guns out of his house. And he was like... So I don't know if the rap game was going that great for him. Kentrell Golden is his real name. They gave him a couple of years for gun charges, but he had a whole bunch of other stuff going on. He's moved to South Korea and says he has no plans to go back to the United States. And I'm like, yeah, that makes sense when you find out the guy's 26 and he has 13 kids. You're like, well, no wonder you're leaving. By the way, how are you going to call yourself Never Broke Again and have 13 kids?
1: Better be making a lot of money with that rap career.
0: That guy ain't making a lot of money. That's why he's going to South Korea.
1: You know what's funny, too, about his... I also had never heard him rap. He sounds like Cam Patterson talks.
0: All these guys. That's like the mumble mouth dudes. I mean, Drake. Like, you know what I mean? Like,
1: yeah.
0: It's like they got a mouthful yeah. of... They got a fake grill and a mouthful of syrup.
1: But if you ask me
0: who
1: that
0: like
1: was...
0: But that's like, you know, super hot, so...
1: I know a lot of them do that, but I mean, he sounds exactly like him. Yeah. That was so funny.
0: Asked if he could ever see himself returning to the U.S., young boy said, never in my life. Now, South Korea is a pretty well-run country, but, you know, he was sentenced after acknowledging possessing weapons despite already being a convicted felon. He was running guns out of his house. He had aggravated assault charges. He was running a prescription drug fraud ring. He was living in Utah, which is the perfect place to do that kind of stuff. So he was running prescription drug fraud, 4 number one albums, though. So he's no slouch, like he's a popular dude. But he's gone to South Korea. And if he got, by the time he's 26, he had 13 kids with 10 women.
1: Jesus.
0: This kid likes to leave it in.
1: That's not the good Korea, is it?
0: That is the good
1: that
0: Korea.
1: That is the good Korea.
0: Oh, he ain't going to North Korea. He's okay. going to South Korea.
1: I was getting confused there for a second.
7: I don't think you can go to North Korea.
0: I feel like they're trying to open... You can't leave North Korea.
1: Right, that's,
0: yeah, they're trying
1: unless
0: to...
1: Unless you're Dennis Rodman.
0: Yeah, they're Hotel trying California. To open things up a little bit, but... Always makes me think of Antonio Cromartie. Remember Antonio Cromartie? Played for the Jets. He made his way, played about a decade in the NFL, made his way around the horn. He had 14 kids with 8 women.
1: Eesh.
0: And there was a clip of him, I don't know if it was Hard Knocks or what it was, where they were asking him to name his kids. And he got like a fraction of them.
1: Well, he's that just was like, what's going, his name?
0: Who's that?
7: Nick Cannon.
1: Nick Cannon.
0: Yeah.
1: Remember he couldn't do it?
0: Yeah.
1: He's like, well, you got me on the spot.
0: 14 kids. And by the way, Antonio Cromartie, he had a vasectomy after the 11th kid. 3 more kids blasted out of this dude after he got snipped.
1: Wow.
0: How about that? That's like me, Rob. I was AC super sperm. I mean, I got snipped too, but.
11: Alan Katz, super sperm.
0: Now I'm just super semen, but that's a lot grosser.
1: Sounds like a rank in the military.
0: Yes.
1: I've attained the level of super semen.
0: Super semen. here's an Antonio Cromartie clip.
12: I got Alonzo, who is 5. I have Karis, who is 3. I have my junior, which is 3. I have my daughter, who just turned 3 as of yesterday. I have another son named Tyler. Yeah, so he turns 3 in December. I got another daughter that was born October 16th named London. Another daughter that was born named Leilani, who's 2 years old. And I have my newborn with my wife. Her name is Jersey.
0: Now, I mean, that was a while ago, by the way, because those kids are all teenagers now. And he just named a fraction of them. He forgot Jordan, Antonio Jr., Deja, Julian, Jagger, Jinx, Jador, and Jet. 14 kids. Boy, give it up for that guy.
1: He's like, what do you want from me? 14 children. You remember all of them?
0: All your money. I like how he's got like 4 kids that are 3. Just leaving it in everywhere.
1: Everywhere.
0: Man. Just from the... And again, it's well-tread ground. I don't know why somebody would do this when... All your money is going to go to other people. All your money is going to other people. I don't know what he's doing now. I don't know where Antonio Cromartie is. He doesn't still play in the league, but...
1: Probably better to say who he's doing now is...
0: Maybe. Hopefully he got re-snipped. Hopefully it finally took.
1: It just fuse itself back together when you're that fertile.
0: Yeah, I like how he waited until after 11 kids to get a vasectomy. And then still had 3 more. I think 14's enough.
1: You know, I was
0: tell you what. Why don't you just cut it off?
1: I was good
0: about
1: at 10.
0: That? Yeah.
1: But this 11th was a surprise. I'm done. I'm out. I'm tapping out. No more children.
0: I don't like surprises. I got a break. 35192. You want to text and we'll be...
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7: Ah, 1971. 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Soul Train had just started chugging along. 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
7: 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I'm Ed Helms, host of Snafu, Season 2, Medburg. 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

0: 1092. Get a text in. Guardians baseball tonight, back at home. After some disappointing runs between Detroit and Chicago, they're hosting the Padres. That is a 7:10 start tonight. So 6:40 is going to be your coverage beginning here with Hammy and Rosie and the whole Hee-Haw gang. 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Was that t-shirt they dropped the other day, the hot dog inspector or something? Yeah. Grab me one of those. And then they will stick around next week to host the Giants. Next week on the program, do I have Guardians tickets next week? I do, for when the Blue Jays, when they're in town, Tuesday, September 1 at Progressive Field, which unbelievably is not that far off. Four packs every day next week. 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Also, more tickets to join us on the 29th for Captain Fun's Floating Fandango on the Good Time 3. WMMS.com will have all the info for you. If there are any tickets remaining for purchase, those are only $20 a pop. Otherwise, you'll have to win them from me. I will be doing a ticket stop next Thursday before the show for 2 hours. So if you're out Grafton way, that's where I'm going to be on the 20th. 11A to 1P, I'll be at the Circle K in Grafton on Royalton Road. 36024 on Royalton Road there. And then, because Labor Day weekend is around the corner, I'll have four packs for you for the Cleveland Air Show out at Burke. And if you're a prog rocker, some heavy hitters come together to perform under the banner. They call the band Beat, and they cover King Crimson songs. So that's a real deep dive. It's Adrian Belew, Steve Vai, Tony Levin, and Terry Bozzio behind the drums. And that'll be October 30th at the Agora. They came through a couple of years ago. I think when they are on tour, they don't skip Cleveland. Deep appreciation for that kind of music here in Northeast Ohio. So I will have all of that for you next week. This Sunday morning, the week in Cox is 2 hours of the best stuff from this week of programs. We were talking to Billy Gardell earlier, and I asked him if he got a cut of that Mike and Molly syndication money. And he said he did for a while, you know, when it's on. But then when he goes to the streamers, nobody gets any money. And there was a whole bunch of, a lot of hay being made about the fact that the Seinfeld deal with Netflix was expiring. But they just re-signed him. I bet you Jerry gets money.
1: I'm sure Jerry does just fine.
0: Because Seinfeld reruns were licensed to Hulu originally. And then that ran out. I think that was only for 5 years. And then he took it to Netflix. That's where they he has the deal with comedians in cars getting coffee. But that's done, too. And so they've extended their deal with Netflix. And then they made a licensing deal with Paramount Plus. There's just multiple deals to be made with multiple streamers, but for the same piece of content. How about that? So Larry David, Jerry Seinfeld, going to be getting paid continuously. It's crazy to, you know, I'm a huge Seinfeld nerd. I don't watch it as regularly as I used to. You kind of get diminishing returns. But in 2028, it will have been off the air for 30 years.
1: Jesus.
0: Yeah. Finale was 98. So it'll be on Netflix for the next 5 years. And then Paramount has the basic cable rights. So they can run it wherever they want. They can run on Comedy Central. They can run on TV Land. So, yeah, you make separate deals, separate streamers. Both deals were going to expire on October the 1st. But obviously, I don't think there was any way that that was going to happen. People got to have their Seinfeld. Now, Rob, you're asking yourself, Alan, don't you have the entire series on digital versatile disc? Yes, I do. I couldn't tell you where that is. I'm sure it's in a cabinet somewhere. Do you know where your DVDs are?
1: I do.
0: Wow.
1: Because I just moved. They're in a box.
0: Oh, well, yeah, okay.
1: But I don't know where my DVD player is. I'm not sure that it even made the move.
0: My DVD player is always hooked up. I just couldn't tell you the last time I used it. And the DVD collection, when I locate it and look, I go, oh, I forgot I had that.
1: Well, there it is.
0: And then I want to go through them, right? Oh, yeah, I've got the 30th anniversary edition of The Exorcist or Alien in, like, the aluminum clamshell case. How did I end up, you know, because we get all these promotional items, too, over the years. So you end up with, like, four copies of Office Space.
1: Yep.
0: And they have no resale value anymore. I mean, go to the record exchange, you know, if you want to, but they'll give you a nickel a disc. And so, yeah, maybe I'll dig into that this weekend. Stephen Canton, I'm listening to Rockwell. Somebody's watching me.
1: Great song.
0: In the break. Right, that was Berry Gordy's kid, right? So checked a couple of boxes. Michael Jackson famously sang in the chorus, and that got it done. But Rockwell was Berry Gordy's kid. So he was a Nepo baby back in the day.
1: Wasn't Michael Jackson related to him?
0: I think he was his Berry Gordy's cousin or something.
1: Yeah, something like that.
0: Yeah, Rockwell was one and done, but, you know. But
1: this
0: anyway.
1: This is a great song, though.
0: Stephen Canton, when he talks about he's in the shower, afraid to wash his hair because he might open his eyes and find somebody standing there, that's got to be Jess's worst nightmare. Her shower phobia.
2: Eyes are open the whole time.
0: The whole time, just soap, water running into your eyes when you're in the shower.
1: Using
0: like,
1: Johnson's.
0: Ow, ow, ow, ow, ow. Yeah.
1: Johnson's baby shampoo.
0: No more tears.
1: Yeah.
2: That actually does cause tears.
0: It does hurts. For you because you're terrified.

0: Kennedy William Gordy, known professionally as Rockwell. Oh, he's the son of Berry Gordy. Yeah, there you go.
1: Would this song have been a hit if Michael Jackson didn't sing the hook?
0: Hells no.
1: You don't think so?
0: No way.
2: Do you consider this song a Halloween song?
1: It does make Halloween playlists.
0: Somebody's watching me. Yeah.
2: I mean, just only consider this song a Halloween song.
0: Really?
2: Yeah.
0: I mean, it does have like goofy little Addams Family keyboards in there. And I guess he's not related to Michael Jackson. They were childhood friends because obviously Berry Gordy, the founder of Motown. So yeah, they're going to, you know. His sister was married to Jermaine Jackson.
1: Okay.
0: But this is the only song the guy had. Right?
1: So if Tito was singing this part right here, you don't think it would have had as much impact?
0: No.
1: No?
0: Oh my God, is that Tito Jackson? You know who else got big because another Nepo baby? The LMFAO guy. Right? He's Berry Gordy's kid.
1: Is he really?
0: Yeah. Red Foo, the guy with the big fro.
1: Yeah.
0: Yeah, he's Berry Gordy's kid. Does that make him Rockwell's brother?
1: It sounds like it. Oh. At least half brother, right?
0: Yes. Yeah, how about that? Rockwell is his brother. LMFAO had a good summer. They were no spring chickens, right? They're like my age.
1: Yeah, now one's like a tennis pro or something.
0: I think he was, and then he went back to it. But they had a good summer.
1: Song's a bop, though, man.
0: Alan, didn't you give your listener give a listener your Seinfeld VHS collection? I did. I had them painstakingly recorded on VHS. And I did give them to someone, I think. Because when I got the series on DVD, I'm like, well, I don't need these. You had handwritten labels and the whole thing. So it's got a lot of, for physical legacy media nerds, the fun part of those is when you get all the local commercials.
1: Yep.
0: In between.
2: That's the best part.
0: I mean, you got to be a real nerd to dig that, but they were in there. A lot of local Grand Rapids furniture shops. So Seinfeld will be on Netflix. I know a lot of you were lying awake at night worried about that. But you can put your mind at rest. Alan Youngboy NBA and Antonio Cromartie, they wouldn't have had all those kids if they had simply used a scrotum cauldron.
1: Scrotum cauldron.
0: You know, Jess wouldn't have her little Wesley had she used a scrotum cauldron either. Mm-hmm. The old pull and pray.
3: I want to be sure you know how to use a condom, a rubber, a raincoat, a boner bucket, party hat, squirt skirt, love sock.
0: Scrotum cauldron.
1: Scrotum cauldron.
0: Let's add scrotum like cauldron that to that. Love sock, boner bucket.
4: Boner.
0: Bucket.
4: Boner.
0: Bucket.
4: Boner.
0: Bucket. Thank you, Grandma. Ugh. Mm-hmm. Alan Youngboy NBA is very popular with the youth. Well, yeah, you got to be.
1: Yeah.
0: Nobody over 17 style. Listen yeah. to that guy. He's on tour making $1 million a show. I would call bull shrimp on that, but I don't think the guys, you need to be making serious money. But again, you're going to.
1: No, tickets are $100,000 a piece.
0: Yeah. You're going to hightail it to South Korea. That's how much you want to get away from 13 kids. Speaking of boner buckets. You know, Robin, we talk about trying to up our game across various platforms of social media, right? Trying to stay at the forefront.
1: Yeah.
0: Making sure that people can engage with us.
1: Uh-huh.
0: Have you ever heard of Lovina Hirschberger Zook?
1: Nope.
0: Z-O-O-K?
1: Nope.
0: Okay. She has a ton of social media followers. She's ex-Amish.
2: Nice.
0: How do you... See, even the Amish, you know, they're bending all the rules, right? They're like, oh, you can't have electronics in the house. So they have a barn with Xbox in it and stuff.
2: The secrets.
0: Yeah. She did a thing on CBS Sunday Morning talking about Amish dating. Did you see any of this?
1: No.
0: She's, you know, her social media account, she's like Amish recipes and telling stories and stuff. But, you know. That should tell you, you know, even the Luddites among us, they're like, oh, yeah, a social media platform.
5: Talk about Amish dating.
6: Uh-huh.
5: What are the basics of Amish dating?
6: You do it in the dark. You can never be seen together in the daylight. And you can't talk to your partner's parents if you're...
0: Oh, cripe, yeah. You can't do it. Oh, you got to feel around until you feel something fuzzy.
1: In the dark.
0: That's my thigh.
1: Oh, that's your beard, huh?
0: Oh, cripe, work your way up. You're going to feel quite the thicket.
1: Between that beard and what I've got going on, it's hard to tell where you end and I begin.
0: It's like a Santa Con in here.
6: And talk to your partner's parents if you're dating. And you can only see each other once a week.
5: And what does it mean that you date in the dark?
0: By the way, why go through all this nonsense if you're going to just marry and pork somebody from your own bloodline anyway, right? There are all those urban legends. For all the years I lived in Pennsylvania, all the urban legends about how Amish communities, and we have them near here in Northeast Ohio, you know, would put like ads in local penny savers looking for regular dudes to bang their women or whatever, right?
1: That accent to her, she sounds like Bobby Boucher.
0: Cripe.
1: She sounds like, Sandler in The Waterboy.
6: And you can only see each other once a week.
5: And what does it mean that you date in the dark? What do you do?
6: You only see each other during the night. At around 9 o'clock, the boyfriend comes to the girlfriend's house. The door stays unlocked so you can just walk in, comes to her house, and goes up to her bed and stays in her bed till 4 in the morning. And then he goes home.
5: What
1: Mama says.
0: Porking 9 to 4.
1: What weird times.
2: The door's unlocked. You just
1: Mama
2: in.
1: Leaves the door open for me.
5: And it's in the bed.
6: You talk and sleep. You can't have sex because that's not allowed till you're married. But you just talk and sleep.
0: Oh, I do a lot of head stuff, huh?
6: That's
1: except
6: all.
1: In the
5: and
1: bun.
5: Then that's dating.
6: That's dating. And then he goes
5: can
6: home.
5: Can you kiss?
6: Yes, you can. I think. I never did, but I think you can.
5: And
1: everybody does
0: imagine
1: butt
0: your,
1: stuff.
0: Imagine your first kiss when you're married.
1: Oof.
0: That's when you find out that they're terrible at doing stuff? Oh, thanks.
5: Do both the boy and the girl need to be agreed that this is what's going to happen?
6: Yes.
0: Well, yeah.
6: And then after the first night, the guy has to be like, so you want me to come back in 2 weeks? Or do you want me to take you home after church or after the singing next Sunday evening? And if you want to, you say yes. And if you don't want to, you say no.
0: Boy, that's how it works out. If you want to, you say yes. If you don't, you say no. Those crazy Amish and their rules.
1: You think those dudes, like when they're trying to pick a mate, they just stand out there and watch them churn butter, figure out who's best at it? Like, oh, yeah. Look at Maddie over there. She sure knows how to churn some butter.
0: I'll tell you what. She'd fit right in Colonial Williamsburg. I think I'm going to go lay with her from 9P to 4A.
1: Oh, I'm going to lay next to her.
0: Oh, cripe.
1: Let our beards touch.
0: Anywho, so glad that I grew up in a modern community. Well, Catholic, but modern-ish.
1: Yeah.
0: I divested myself of all that nonsense once I reached the age of reason, Rob. All right, we gotta go. Thanks, guys, for hanging out. My thanks to Billy Gardell. Great to see him. He's doing the weekend at Hilarities. 7 o'clock show tonight. 6 o'clock shows tomorrow and Sunday. He doesn't come through all that often, so you should see him. He's great. Hilarities.com. And Billy Gardell Official, I believe, is his handle on Instagram. Rob, where is yours? How can people hit you up?
1: WMMS Rob on the Instagrams.
0: Jess?
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0: Okay. I'm Alan Cox Show on your socials. That's Instagram, TikTok, Cameo, Facebook. What am I missing? Threads? I like to dick around on Threads. And if you need Alan Cox Show stickers, just email me for those, alan@alancoxshow.com. 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Thanks, guys. Week in Cox is Sunday morning. That's 8 to 10 a.m. if you're up early. And we will talk to you again on Monday afternoon. Have a good weekend. Do something dangerous. I will see you in hell.
4: 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Have a great Friday, you motherfucker.
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0: 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Unless you can double think, you'll vanish into the blue. 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

me because you look so fine that I really want to make you mine. 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

0: up on Guardians warm-up time. Hamilton checks in with manager Stephen Vogt as the Guardians open a new homestand tonight against the Padres. And it's our weekly minor league report with Vice President of Player Development Stephen Osterer coming up on Guardians warm-up.
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Good evening, everyone. Welcome to the Bet365 Guardians warm-up show tonight from Progressive Field in downtown Cleveland. It's the Guardians and the San Diego Padres opening a three-game weekend series, and this is the start of a six-game National League opponent homestand for the Guardians. Jim Rosenhaus along with you as we get you ready for baseball tonight here in downtown Cleveland. Guardians trying to get back on the winning track. Tough road trip as they won just two of the six games in Chicago and Detroit. Guardians now in fourth place in the division, just four games back of the front-running White Sox. And in the wild card chase, they are only a game and a half out of the third and final wild card playoff spot, as they are trailing the Tigers, who hold that spot heading into play today. Meanwhile, San Diego, they're also battling for a playoff berth. They're eight games back of the Dodgers in the NL West, but in the wild card chase, they have a solid hold on that number two wild card playoff spot over in the National League. Stay tuned. We'll have more to come after this.

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0: back to Guardians Warm Up, and it's time for our weekly minor league report with Stephen Osterer, the Guardians Vice President of Player Development. And this week, we're going to focus in on Columbus, the AAA ball club for the Guardians, and certainly some now familiar names to be sure, because we've heard a lot about them prospect-wise. Some have been in the major leagues with Stephen Osterer. And Osti, obviously, fans are so excited about the progress of Ralphie Velasquez, who continues to put together a strong season. And it seems like he went through a patch where it was a challenge, but now is swinging it well again. And how important is that always to see how, whether it's a position player or a pitcher, handles some of the tough times and then works out of it?
1: Yeah, the tough times are almost necessary, as we've talked about a number of times, for these guys to go through. And facing adversity is something that Ralphie has already done a few times, actually, in the minor league. So, yeah, I don't think we were super surprised in how he handled some of that and maybe not getting the results despite some of the underlying performance. But, yeah, he's turned it around, and the guy's hot right now. Yeah, he's even hitting inside the park home runs like last night. But I think he's up to like 10 in the last 14 or 15 games. I think that's probably sparked more by just productive batted ball angles, and turning some of the line drives that we saw now into home runs. And yeah, I think last time we chatted, we did note that there were things under the hood that suggested he was likely to see a breakout soon and see some increased production off of like maybe a little bit more of the process. And it's just awesome to see him go out there and continue to show flashes of what we expect him to be at the major league level.
0: We had a chance to see Cooper Engle for a brief time in the major leagues, and now he's back at Columbus, and it seems like it's just more of the same from him. Tremendous numbers batting-wise. And what are you seeing from him both offensively and defensively in terms of where he's working?
1: Cooper's been tremendous, as you noticed. He hasn't slowed down one bit since being optioned. Getting on base at a ridiculous clip, he's selective at the plate, he's walking around 17% of the time, hitting over 300. His WOBA is over 430, his OPS is over 1,000. I mean, the stats are close to video game level. Yeah, I think we believe the offensive profile looks like one that's going to hold up pretty well at the major leagues. And you know, there's still a lot of work left to be done defensively. And yeah, since the trade deadline, moving Bo, he's picked up a number of games behind the plate now. He's up to two or three times a week, still getting some time in the outfield. And you know, he is a guy that we're hoping he can continue to develop and take the strides defensively behind the plate that he can become the major league catcher that we think he can be long term.
0: Well, we'll take a break and then we'll come back, talk some pitching at AAA Columbus with Stephen Osterer. That's after this.
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3: 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Guardians the favorite to blast the Padres tonight. Here -125, and the total is 7.5. And I like the Guardians. That's going to be my play of the day today. I think Gavin Williams gets him back on track over San Diego. Now, Williams is 5-2 with a 2.85 ERA. He goes against Michael King, who's 2-4 on the road. In his last two starts here, Gavin Williams, a combined 0 ERA, a dominant 0.32 whip, 21 Ks in 12 and two-thirds innings, and the last time the Guards were shut out, they came back with a 6-1 win the next day. 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
0: Welcome back. It is Guardians Warm-Up. We're joined by Vice President of Player Development, Stephen Osterer, talking AAA Columbus on this week's Minor League Report. And we go to the pitching side. Daniel Espino, we've seen him in the major leagues, and he's had some good success here. What are you trying to get to with him at AAA so that he can be a really good contributor at this level?
1: I think the big thing is just consistency, Rosie. He had a bit of the taste of the major league AAA wash cycle, and he's handled himself really well, not surprisingly, knowing the person. But yeah, he had that original taste back in late June. He came back down, was up again very briefly at the end of July, and he's just continuing to get his work done now in Columbus. And you know, we saw the stuff even at the major league level is really electric. His fastball has just played exceptionally well, and I think the execution is the thing that he just needs to continue to work through. But yeah, there are lots of signs for him being a huge impact to our major league team, hopefully in the near future. And he keeps working really hard in AAA to dial in the consistency.
0: In terms of other pitchers new to the organization, not too long ago, Ryan Borucki. What are you seeing from him as he gets his feet wet? A veteran guy, but someone I know you're looking to get in a good place.
1: Yeah, veteran guy, experienced lefty reliever who's there to provide major league depth for us. And then, he pitched earlier this year in the major leagues for San Francisco and just came online for us a couple of weeks ago in Columbus. He's got that experience, and he is a name that we've talked about internally for a couple of years as being interesting. And this is like a lower slot, good extension, five-pitch east-west arsenal type of reliever. It's kind of up our alley a little bit. He's probably more strike-throwing than high stuff, but generates a ton of ground balls, can keep guys off balance, and will attack the

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2: Mostly cloudy overnight and muggy. We'll start our Saturday with mid-60s and take temperatures into the middle 80s for the afternoon. A mix of clouds and sunshine giving way to scattered rain and storm chances for Saturday night into early Sunday. For Sunday afternoon, we'll see some peaks of sun, but a few showers with mid-80s. In the 3 News Weather Center, I'm Chief Meteorologist Betsy Kling.
1: Big night of fun and fireworks on tap. 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There's another night of it tomorrow night, too. So make sure you're on hand for that. And it looks like good weather tonight. 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

0: Hi again, everybody, with Cleveland manager Stephen Vogt. This is Tom Hamilton. Welcome. It's the Manager's Show, and it's brought to you by KeyBank. Well, can't have a much tougher road trip as far as who you're playing, the way the White Sox and Tigers are going. And then you get, arguably, the hottest team in the National League, the San Diego Padres.
1: Yeah, it's never going to get easy. It's the big leagues. This is how it works. And I thought we did a lot of really good things on that road trip. I mean, it's tough. When you come home with a 2-4 record, you know, you want to pick apart everything. You want to dissect, okay, what everything that went wrong, this. And really, at the end of the day, I thought we played some pretty good baseball at times on that road trip. So we got to find a way to win games. We got to turn it around, and we're going to do it against a tough team.
0: Is there one thing that's keeping you from getting over the hump?
1: I don't think it's one thing. I think it's just we have to play complete games. We have to go out and, you know, we've been pitching really well at times, and then we'll have games where we score some runs and maybe give up a few more. But I really like the way this team, the trajectory of it, the way we're playing. We just have to complete some games and get some wins.
0: Well, you go from two teams, both Chicago and Detroit, with some of the best young talent in the game. San Diego doesn't keep many rookies around. They go out and they get the big boys. It took them a while to get going, but it looks like the Machados, the Tatis, the guys that people are familiar with have picked it up.
1: Yeah, no doubt. And when you have guys like that, they're going to turn it around. That's just kind of the nature of the beast. And, you know, they had a very tough first half, but man, they've come out of this second half, out of the All-Star break, swinging the bats well. And that's what you get when you have guys like that. So, but I really like the way our guys are playing too.
0: Have you seen a bullpen that's much deeper than the Padres?
1: They

0: match up really well. They've got a lot of lefties, a lot of righties. Again, a good mix of veterans in there and guys that have some experience, and they've got some really good stuff. So our goal every day is to beat the starter, and that's what we're going to try to do.
1: Yeah, good luck with that. For each team, this is about as good a matchup, Michael King, Gavin Williams.
0: Yes, it is. This is two of the best right-handed pitchers in baseball going at it tonight. Should be fun to watch if you like pitching. And, you know, Michael King does a great job of kind of crisscrossing his pitches to all four quadrants and, you know, rarely throws the ball over the middle of the plate. So we got to be patient. We got to wait for our pitch, hopefully get one to hit and get some stuff going.
1: Anything wrong or just a day off for Joe Adell and Jose Ramirez?
0: Yeah, for Joe, it's more of just the matchup is, you know, Michael King's very tough on right-handed hitters. But, you know, for Jose, again, like we've talked about, he's coming out of this wrist thing. He gave us three in a row in Detroit, so today's a planned day off for him, and he'll be back in there tomorrow.
1: Were you encouraged by that last swing? Is there a ball that he's hit much harder than the line drive that nearly got out yesterday in the ninth?
0: He's been hitting the ball harder. I think, you know, again, Hosey's Hosey. We never worry about him. He's going to get it rolling. He knows that, and we know that. And he's given us everything he's got out there, and it's going to click. And I think a swing like that can really help moving forward.
1: That's Cleveland manager Stephen Vogt. Tom Hamilton inviting you to stay tuned. Game one with this weekend series involving San Diego next on the Cleveland Clinic Radio Network.
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6: Welcome back to the Bet365 Guardians warm-up show. Guardians and Padres getting ready for the opener of this three-game series. Time for the pitching matchup. It's Michael King going for San Diego, 7-8 on the season. The veteran right-hander with an ERA of 3.37. That's over 24 starts. A healthy season for King. A win his last time out against the Astros. Seven games in his career against Cleveland, a lot of those in relief with the Yankees before he was traded to the Padres, but 22 and two-thirds innings, he's only allowed one run when facing Cleveland. He'll be opposed by Gavin Williams, 11-6, an earned run average of 3.55 on the year. He's only faced the Padres once. That was back in 2024. Took a loss that night, allowing three runs in 3 2/3 innings. That's your pitching matchup, and that'll do it for Guardians warm-up. Stay tuned. Starting lineups and first pitch come your way next.
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0: copyrighted broadcast is presented by the authority of the Cleveland Guardians Baseball Company and may not be reproduced or retransmitted in any form, and the accounts and descriptions of this game may not be disseminated without expressed written consent of the Cleveland Guardians.
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14: 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It's the Guardians and the Padres opening game of this three-game series, and it's time now for our starting lineups. First for Craig Stammen and the Padres, leading things off, Fernando Tatis Jr., the right fielder, Jake Cronenworth at second base bats second, Manny Machado, the third baseman, bats third, with Ty France at first base hitting cleanup. Jackson Merrill, the center fielder, will hit fifth. Luis Campusano is doing the catching, batting sixth. Gavin Sheets, the designated hitter, bats seventh. Xander Bogaerts at shortstop hits eighth. And Luis Renjifo, the left fielder, will bat ninth. On the mound, right-hander Michael King. Now on the other side for the Guardians and manager Stephen Vogt, leading things off, Stephen Kwan, the designated hitter. Chase DeLauder in right field bats second. Angel Martinez, the left fielder, hits third, with Nathaniel Lowe at first base batting cleanup. Travis Bazana, the second baseman, hits fifth. Angel Henao at third base bats sixth. Petey Halpin will be in center field batting seventh, hitting eighth, doing the catching. Patrick Bailey and Brian Rocchio at shortstop will hit ninth. On the mound, right-hander Gavin Williams. Those are your starting lineups. Now stay tuned when we return. Tom Hamilton as tonight's first pitch on the Cleveland Clinic Radio Network.
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11: Progressive Field in downtown Cleveland, Ohio. It is game number 123. Cleveland's back in town to open up another National League homestand, just like the last one when we saw Arizona and the New York Mets. Well, this time, San Diego and San Francisco coming to town. Hi again, everybody. This is Tom Hamilton on this spectacular night on the shores of Lake Erie. Along with Jim Rosenhaus, we've got Johnny Goldsmith. Got a hall pass. He's with us here in the booth tonight. And we've got Brian Motze, who's at Command Center. My goodness, this has been an incredible summer weather-wise, and it continues here at the lakefront. We have nothing but blue skies overhead, just the lightest of breezes blowing in. There's a little humidity. It's warm. It's just spectacular for the middle of August. The problem for Cleveland, the San Diego Padres have awakened, and they are playing like the juggernaut that they are. San Diego has had a really inconsistent year, but not anymore. It looks like they have kicked it into gear for the stretch run, and the Padres right now, there's nobody in baseball that is playing any better than San Diego is right now. And right now, they are in the playoffs, if they were to begin today. San Diego, 65-57. Second place in the National League West, 8 games behind the Dodgers. But the Padres have won 5 in a row, and they have surged into the number 2 wild card spot in the National League. Cubs, number 1. Padres, number 2. Philly, number 3. If the playoffs were to begin today, be a rematch of what we saw a year ago. That'd be San Diego going to Wrigley Field. tell you what, though, nobody, and I mean nobody, is going to want to play San Diego come postseason. They have added Michael King, getting some help in the rotation, adding Robbie Ray at the deadline, and adding Casey Mize. They already have arguably the deepest and best bullpen in baseball. Wow, they are a handful, and we'll get them this weekend at their very best. Cleveland, 8-17 since the All-Star break. They've got to get it going, and they've got to get it going now. Guardians at 59-63 overall. Fourth place in the AL Central. Four games out of first. They're still right there, a game and a half out of the final wild card spot in the American League. Shane Leivensparger is your home plate umpire. Adam Hamery at first. Todd Tischner, the crew chief, at second. Tyler Jones, the third base umpire. It is 325 down the lines, 370 to left center, 375 to right center, 400 to dead center. The 19-foot wall from the left field corner to center, 9-foot wall from center to the right field corner. We'll have close to a sellout crowd here tonight. This ballpark seats 35,000. The three decks start out in right center. They curl their way around the right field foul pole to home plate. Two levels in left, I should say, down the third base side or the left side of the ballpark. And then all kinds of bleacher seats high above the 19-foot wall in left, left center, and part of center field. Gavin Williams, one of the most dominant pitchers in baseball, on the hill tonight for Cleveland. The 6'6", 250-pound right-hander, 31 years of age, facing San Diego for the second time ever. Fernando Tatis leads off the wind, and tonight's first pitch inside, ball one. And we're underway at the corner of Carnegie and Ontario. Game time temp of 79 degrees. Just the latest of breezes blowing in. The kick and the 1-0 pitch, and it's high, ball two, 2-0. Williams features an upper 90s fastball, sinker, cutter, curve, and slider. Faced San Diego one previous time. That was 2 years ago. Took the loss, giving up three runs in 3 2/3. Tatis has gotten it going for the Pods. The pitch, and he takes outside, 3-0. Well, Gavin Williams has been so good with his command. You look at Gavin Williams, and this guy, he's not walking anybody lately. Now the 3-0 pitch. And there's a strike. Now you look at Gavin Williams. In the month of July, he walked four batters in five starts. He's walked three batters in two August starts. Now the 3-1. And it's strike two called. Tatis started for first. He'll challenge the call.
7: Challenge the call strike.
11: Well, I don't know about this challenge, Fernando. That one looked like a strike from up here. And, of course, I have 20/90 vision from up here. But it is a strike. And down to one challenge are the Padres, one batter in. Never understand the first batter of the game challenging?
8: Well, when you take a couple of steps to first, I think you have to challenge.
11: Okay. Payoff pitch. Check swing. Did he go appeal at first? He did not. And it ends up being a walk to start tonight's ballgame. Padres have one of the most unusual road uniforms. It's kind of a beige, I guess. I'm not much when it comes to colors. But it's kind of a beige. You've got chocolate and mustard yellow trim. Cleveland, the City Connect jerseys. Here's Jake Cronenworth looking at a strike. Left-handed hitting second baseman. Batting 218, three homers, 19 RBIs. This lineup is so good top to bottom. And they come in here averaging five runs a game over the last 3 weeks. The pitch fouled upstairs and the count 0-2. San Diego, since July 23rd, has gone 15-4 to go from under 500 to eight games above. Now the 0-2 pitch. Down and in. And the count now, one ball, two strikes. were three games under 500 on July 23rd. That's hard to believe. They were 50-53, 15-4 since. Now the 1-2 delivery. And before it's made, throw to first. Tatis, their best base stealer, back with a dive. Tatis, 28 steals, third most in the National League. But this guy gets caught more than you should get caught if you're a good base stealer. He's been caught a dozen times. The pitch, and it's high, 2-2, and Williams having trouble throwing strikes. Gavin Williams, 25th start, no complete games, six innings per start. He averages 12 strikeouts, three walks per nine, only gives up seven hits per nine innings. Now the 2-2 is swung on, popped up. Shallow right, Travis Pezzana backpedals. Second baseman one-hands it. Cronenworth out number one. Gavin Williams coming in record-wise 11-6, earned run average 3.55. Gavin Williams, second in the American League with 185 strikeouts. Fourth in the American League with a batting average against him of 2.07. And the sixth best whip in the American League, 1.04. Manny Machado takes down and away ball one. And you're going to have to talk about Manny Machado someday making a speech in Cooperstown. This guy has 392 career home runs and over 1,200 RBIs and still going strong. The 1-0 pitch to Machado, and before it's made, throw to first, and oh, it was close. Tatis just did dive back. Cleveland wants to see if they should challenge the safe call. And let's see. Nope, they do not. Manny Machado, those are Hall of Fame numbers, folks, and he's done it playing short, playing third. This year marks his 11th consecutive year with 20 homers or more. 11. The pitch to him is in there. Good slider evens the count at 1-1. Manny Machado, .213 batting mark, but 23 homers, 20 doubles, 70 RBIs. The pitch to him, called strike, outer edge, 1-2. Angel Martinez in left. Petey Helpin patrols center. Chase DeLauder in right. Stephen Kwan will DH tonight. Gavin Williams, the high hold, the 1-2. Swung on, popped him up again. First baseman Nathaniel Lowe, even with the bag, 12 feet off the line, makes the catch. Two pop-ups after the walk. That'll bring up Ty France with two down and a scoreless first. Nathaniel Lowe is at first. Travis Pezzana at second. Brian Rocchio at short. Angel Hanau at third. Off day for Jose Ramirez. And Patrick Bailey doing the catching. Two down. Padres batting. First inning. No score. Runner at first for Ty France, the cleanup hitter. First baseman. Right-handed batter. Looks at a called strike and a curveball. Ty France batting .295. 17 homers, 51 RBIs, and an .874 OPS. The set and delivery, and a check swing and a pitch in, didn't go, and the count 1-1. Boy, what a matchup tonight. Gavin Williams, Michael King. Doesn't get much better than that. Cleveland playing France the other way and deep toward right. The pitch, and he fouls it upstairs. 1-2 the count. Padres spent their off day here yesterday in Cleveland as they had come from home. Scoreless first inning, the 1-2 delivery. And before it's made, throw to first. And again, Tatis able to dive back safely. Padres on this road trip coming here to Cleveland, and then they go to New York to play the Mets. Now the 1-2 pitch. Runner goes. Pitch swung on. Bounced foul. First base coaching box. We'll do it again. Scoreless first inning. Tatis, the runner at first with two down. Gavin Williams making pitch number 20. Here it comes. Checked on the pitch outside, 2-2. If you want to look overall at the numbers, yes, San Diego in the last 3 weeks over five runs a game. But on the year, they're 21st out of 30 teams in the big leagues and runs scored. The pitch swung on a chopper through the right side. Base hit into right. Hitting second, motoring to third. And getting in with a slide is Tatis. No throw to third. So France chops one the other way. And Padres at the corners. Two down, no score in the first. And here's about as hot a hitter as San Diego has. Jackson Merrill, the left-handed hitting center fielder. How about his turn of events? In the first 95 games of the year, Jackson Merrill had 10 home runs. In his last 24 games, 9. Left-handed batter, the pitch, and he cuts and misses. Good curveball. Really had him out front. That curveball, in essence, is like a changeup for Gavin Williams. Really takes the hitter off his three different fastballs. He had Merrill way out in front. Outfield, medium deep, straight away. The pitch, and he bangs it foul right side, 0-2. On the year, Jackson Merrill, 247, 19 homers, 20 doubles, 23 steals, 63 RBIs. First and third, two down, first inning, no score, the 0-2 delivery. Down and in, 1-2, and boy, the Padres really making Williams work. At minimum, this will be a 25-pitch first inning. Here's the 1-2. Swung and ripped to first, and his knees with a backhanded grab. Nathaniel Lowe lunging towards second to take an RBI hit away from Jackson Merrill. We'll go to the bottom of the first, scoreless at the lakefront.
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11: We go now to the bottom of the first. Michael King in this scoreless game to Stephen Kwan misses down and away. This guy is one of the great sinkers in the game. Fastball, sinker, slider, changeup. Michael King. Into the wind. The pitch to Stephen Kwan. The DH takes outside 2-0. Stephen Kwan had his on-game streak end yesterday, but nobody has been much better than Stephen Kwan since the 1st of July. Think of it. Through June, Stephen Kwan was batting .212. Since July 1st, batting .387. The 2-0 pitch. Inside corner strike. Well, we've seen a lot of Michael King down through the years with the Yankees primarily. Initially started his career in the Yankee bullpen. San Diego made him a starter, and boy, he's a good one. The 2-1 strike. No, I beg your pardon. Ball outside, 3-1.
0: The catcher is challenging the call of ball.
11: Campuzano's challenging. He better be right, or they're out of challenges the rest of the night. He's right on a strike on the outside corner.
0: San Diego has one challenge remaining.
11: So that changes the count to 2-2. Michael King against Cleveland has been about as dominant as you can be against a ball club. The pitch outside, missed with it. He's appeared in 7 games against Cleveland, either as a starter or a reliever. Earned run average against Cleveland, .40. The pitch, and it missed inside, and Stephen Kwan with a leadoff walk, and he'll start another on-base streak right there. That is pretty remarkable what Michael King has done down through the years against the Cleveland Indians and now the Cleveland Guardians. Total domination. Here's Chase DeLauder. The right fielder sends a ground ball towards second. On his knees, Cronenworth gets it to second one. Relay, Bogart's not in time. Good play by Cronenworth going toward first and got down on his knees to make the play. And he gets the lead runner in Stephen Kwan, or that would have been a base hit. One down, fielder's choice. Here's Angel Martinez, who's got a 9-game hitting streak going. Angel Martinez hitting third tonight. Jose Ramirez a night off. Rest that sore left hand. The pitch, and it's in there, called strike on a slider. So Michael King has given up one run in his career against Cleveland, covering 23 innings. One run. Now the 0-1. Throw to first, DeLauder back. In those 23 innings against Cleveland, Michael King's given up 7 hits and 35 strikeouts, 4 walks against Cleveland. You can't pitch much better than that. Now the 0-1, and it's hit on the ground to first. France to second. There's one. Bogarts turns the inning-ending double play. Second is next. Scoreless in Cleveland on the Cleveland Clinic Radio Network.
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11: 100.7 WMMS. Well, tonight's game time temperature, a beautiful 79 degrees. 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Luis Campuzano. Boy, he is finally living up to the promise they always saw in this young man as a catcher. Right-handed batter, no score. Looks at a called strike on a breaking ball. Campuzano was out 2 months when he broke his big toe on his left foot. The 0-1. Swing and a foul back 0-2. And because of the broken toe, he missed 2 months. The boys played well, hitting .314, 5 homers, 20 RBIs. Good catcher. The pitch, and he sends a line drive toward the gap, right center, but Chase DeLauder with a shoulder-high catch. Padres people saying how vastly improved Campuzano is behind the plate. One down. Now, this is a San Diego ball club, talent-wise, among the best in baseball. And plenty of playoff experience. That pitch in there, called strike. Last year, they just ran into those Cubs. That wild card series was a doozy in the National League. The pitch swung on and missed 0-2 the count. Of course, with their bullpen, I mean, nobody wants to play this ball club. Just not been able to get over the hump. The pitch. And it swung on, a chopper to third. Chest high hop handled. Hanao, he winds it up. And unloads a BB to first to get Gavin Sheets, who's playing with painful plantar fasciitis. And plantar fasciitis is what Lane Thomas had to deal with all last year. Two quick outs for Xander Bogaerts, hitting .221, 10 homers, 42 RBIs. Right-handed hitter at short. No score. Second inning, the pitch, and it's in there. Called strike. The wind and the next delivery. And he missed low with a curveball, 1-1. Hey, in the first four innings, when Cleveland bats, it's the Conrad Score 4, Win 4 New Tires contest, and Mike Wilson from Elyria. Tonight's contestant pitches wide, 2-1. Mike Wilson trying to win the Bridgestone Tires. 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Weren't you there the other day?
8: This morning.
11: This morning?
8: Yes.
11: What happened?
8: Not just tires.
11: Now the 2-1 pitch. Bogaerts swinging a miss, 2-2.
8: The old engine wasn't turning over quite right, and turns out needed a new battery. It took care of it.
11: Huh. 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
8: Total Car Care.
11: The 2-2. Check swing. Did he go? Appeal at first. He did not. Full count. Well, I only promote their tires. You're on your own with their batteries. I just can't speak on behalf of batteries. I'm sorry. Now the payoff pitch, down and away, he walked him. Now the guy that knows batteries, in fact, I don't know of anyone in Cleveland that knows more about car batteries than Scott Anderson.
8: Oh,
11: so
8: interesting.
11: He goes to Conrad's a lot with the players needing various things taken care of with their vehicles. Here's Luis Renjifo, switch hitter in left field. Struggled with Milwaukee, but playing well with San Diego this year. Tossed to first in the dirt. Nice pick by Lowell.
8: Scotty's a man for all seasons.
11: You know, I may just not touch that one. I want Scotty to be my friend. Here's the set by Williams. The pitch. Swung on, line drive, right field, sinking quick, diving to Lauder. Got a glove on it, couldn't grab it. He pops up, throws to second. Long single for Renjifo. Bogaerts hustles to third. Great effort on a diving attempt in right on the sinking liner. And DeLauder got a glove on it, but he just couldn't get there quick enough. But he kept that ball in near him. So, second inning in a row, Padres at the corners with two down. Top of the order, Fernando Tatis walked his first time up. Right-hander against right-hander. The outfielder's deep toward right, like Tatis is left-handed. He's not. And he takes a called strike, started him off with a slider. This year, opposition batting 162 against the Gavin Williams slider. Now the 0-1, swung on a weak ground ball to short. Rocchio to second for the inning-ending force. And the Padres strand two more. No score in downtown Cleveland. Middle of inning number two. 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
11: Bottom of the second, no score, and Nathaniel Lowe, the first baseman, takes a strike from Michael King. Michael King. Into that full windup, the pitch, and he backdoored him, missed with the curveball, and the count 1-1. Michael King. He delivers, and it's down and in. Ball 2-2-1. He is from Rhode Island. grew up a Yankees fan in Rhode Island. Ended up pitching for the Yankees. Pitched in college at Boston College. The 2-1. Swung on. This is hit a ton. Deep left center field. This ball is gone! Lowell clears the 19-foot wall in left center. His 14th home run, and Cleveland's got the early 1-0 lead. And again, you don't see a lot of left-handers come to this ballpark and go oppo and clear that 19-foot wall. 409 feet over the wall in left center for Nathaniel Lowe. That's the 16th home run King's given up. And now Travis Bazzana looks at a backdoor slider that caught the plate for strike one. Lowe was out here doing a lot of early extra hitting today at about 2 o'clock, 2:30. The pitch outside, 1-1. Can't believe how early these players get to the park and the amount of extra work they'll put in, and Nathaniel Lowe's extra work paying off. The pitch to Bazzana, and he bangs one on the ground to the second baseman. Cronenworth will throw him out. That'll bring up Angel Henao, switch hitter at third base. He'll swing it left-handed. So the Guardians have the early 1-0 lead. And boy, the acquisitions that Chris Antonetti and Mike Chernoff and Matt Forman went out and got have really done their part. The pitch swung on, chopper up the middle, behind second. Bogaerts gloves it, throws it, gets Henao two down. Here's Petey Helpin. Rare start in center field tonight for Helpin. Joe Adell is okay, just tough matchup for a right-handed hitter against King, and a chance to give Joe Adell a blow tonight. Petey Helpin batting .219, couple of homers, 7 RBIs. 1-0 Cleveland, 2 down, second inning. The kick and delivery, and it missed ball one. When the Guardians win, Northeast Ohio Ford dealers donate $500 to Cleveland Guardians charities for youth sports. King dealing. Henao, I beg your pardon, Helpin taking outside 2-0. After Michael King pitched for 3 years at Boston College, he became a 12th round pick by Miami. The pitch, outside corner strike. Year later, he got traded to the Yankees for Garrett Cooper and Caleb Smith. That was 2017. The pitch, swing and a miss, 2-2. Boy, he was good in that Yankee bullpen. But he didn't go full-time as the starter until he got traded to San Diego for the 2024 campaign. Been in the rotation ever since. Part of the Juan Soto trade. Now the 2-2. Swung on, foul back. San Diego got Kyle Higashioka, three minor league pitchers, and Michael King for Juan Soto and Trent Grisham, December of 2023. Now the 2-2. Fouled it back, did Helpin. We'll do it again at 2-2. Rock and Blast continues tomorrow night, and a City Connect sling bag will be given away, so get your tickets now. Another big crowd expected. CLEGuardians.com. Boy, we're close to a sellout here tonight. 1-0 Cleveland, second inning, 2 down. The wind-end pitch, and he got him swinging. Good-looking changeup. Michael King's first strikeout gets Petey Helpin, but Nathaniel Lowe goes yard. 1-0 Cleveland.
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11: 1-0 Cleveland. We'll go to the third. Jake Cronenworth will lead it off. He popped up first time. Batting second. The second baseman takes high a ball. San Diego's been on quite a roll now. They were in the playoffs the last 2 years. The pitch, that's in there, a strike, and coming into this season had been in the playoffs 3 out of the last 4 years and 4 out of the last 6 years. That pitch called strike 1-2. In 2024, they went 93-69, second most wins ever. Swept Atlanta in the wild card. Lost in 5 games to the Dodgers in the division series. They had the Dodgers down 2-1. The pitch, up high. Last year they went 90-72, finished again in second place, 3 games behind the Dodgers in the West. The pitch pulled foul, still 2-2. They went the wild card round again, had to go to Wrigley, and lost the third deciding game to the Cubs at Wrigley. That was after they had gone out and got Mason Miller, who anchors arguably the deepest bullpen again this year. The pitch got him swinging. Good slider. Gavin Williams gets his first strikeout. He's been averaging 12 a game. Here is Manny Machado. Popped up his first time up. Padres have made Williams work 40 pitches in the first 2 frames. Marathon's here to keep you and your team fueled all summer long. Marathon driven together. Williams lets it fly. Machado takes the strike. The next offering, swung on, broken bat bouncer to third. Playing deep, Hanao, and he's got the cannon arm, and he throws Machado up. 2 down. That'll bring up Ty France, who singled a right his first time up. 2 down, nobody on. 1-0 Cleveland. On the solo homer to left center by Nathaniel Lowe. Ty France digs in. Now the pitch. And a breaking ball fouled at the plate. Strike 1. San Diego has won 5 straight games against Cleveland. Whatever that's worth. They play each other now 3 times every year. So next year we'll be in that beautiful city in that

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1: 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Bailey batting 189, 6 homers, 23 RBIs. The kick and the pitch. And it's a backdoor breaker in there for a strike on the slider, 0-2. Michael King's had kind of a streaky year. The 0-2 swung on a little weak topper by the mound, charged at second. Nice scoop by Cronenworth, throws across the body to get Bailey. But Michael King started the year with a 231 earned run average through 10 starts. His last 14 starts, the ERA doubled that, 415. One out, nobody on. Here's Brian Rocchio. Switch hitter batting left-handed. It's a 1-0 Cleveland lead in the third. Rocchio takes high, ball one. Talking about next year, Cleveland, at the end of August, has a 9-game road trip to San Diego, Anaheim, San Francisco. The 1-0. Down and in, 2-0. They have another three-city trip in September. Back-to-back three-city trips to end the year. The pitch swung on, whack to right, gone for Rocchio. A line drive home run to right. Brian Rocchio's 10th. And Cleveland now leads it 2-0. And Rocchio, who's been struggling for 3 weeks, has to take a deep sigh of relief, circling the bases. And a little celebration at home plate. And a hip bump with Stephen Kwan. So the Guardians, with a pair of solo homers, lead 2-0. And the thing about Michael King, he doesn't make many mistakes. Hard to string a lot of hits together against him. So the long ball certainly comes into play. Stephen Kwan looks at a slider strike. But this is a Cleveland team that had scored one run in 23 innings against Michael King coming into tonight. Two homers tonight. That pitch up high to Kwan. He walked to start the Cleveland first.

0: 2-0 Cleveland. On a pair of solo homers, Nathaniel Lowe to left center, Brian Rocchio to right. The pitch swung and ripped to right, but foul.
1: The Padres people saying it, King, the 17 home runs allowed seems like a lot for someone with a great sinker, but they say sometimes he leaves it up, and both home runs coming on sinkers that stayed up.
0: King into the motion. Here it comes. And he missed outside. Check swing on that hard slider. Two balls, two strikes on Stephen Kwan. Into the motion. The 2-2 delivery. Swung and ripped into right. There's a base hit for Kwan. He got a slider. And the Guardians, that's their first base hit that didn't leave the yard. That'll bring up Chase DeLauder, 0-for-1. Well, you don't get many opportunities against Michael King. If you get him, you better not let them get away, because he'll shut you down the rest of the way. The pitch to DeLauder. And he sends one back up the middle by the diving Cronenworth. Base hit right center. On his way to third is Kwan. And a good approach here tonight by the Guardians. Chase DeLauder with a single to right center puts Guardians at the corners with one down for Angel Martinez, who banged into a double play his first time up. And so Cleveland now has Kwan at third, DeLauder at first, one down, Cleveland with a 2-0 lead. Martinez played straight up medium deep in the San Diego outfield. The infield double play depth pulled way over towards second, the shortstop, Xander Bogaerts. The pitch. And he showed safety squeeze and takes a strike. Not many times you see the three-hole hitter show bunt. Martinez with a 9-game hitting streak, batting .412 in the month of August. The pitch down low, 1-1. Well, Cleveland, here in the month of August, they've had opportunities. They've just not had the big hits. It's been a season-long struggle with men in scoring position. But in the month of August, they're third in the American League in base runners. The pitch. Swung on, fouled out of play. Left side, 1-2. Cleveland, in the month of August, with 155 base runners, third most in the league. The problem is they've left 101 of those on base. Second most. Now the 1-2. Down and in, 2-2. But you've got to get people on to have any chance to get anything going. Now, can they get that clutch in? Guardians with a 2-0 lead. First and third occupied. One down here in the third. The 2-2 delivery. Swing and a miss. Struck him out, and again got the huge strikeout with a runner third and less than two out. Two down. Here's Nathaniel Lowe. He cleared the left center wall, 19-foot wall in left center, with a solo homer last inning. His 14th. Outfield plays him that way toward left, fairly deep. Kwan at third, DeLauder at second, 2-0 Cleveland. Brian Rocchio with a solo homer to right this inning. Lowe, the homer to left center last inning. He takes a rip at a one and smokes it into right, a base hit. Kwan will score. DeLauder races to third. And Nathaniel Lowe having a big night. A two-out RBI single to right. And Cleveland, with a 3-0 lead, gets that much-needed clutch two-out. first run they have scored tonight without the benefit of a home run. And the one time Cleveland coach for a long time in the Cleveland system, Ruben Niebla, the pitching coach for San Diego, out of the first base dugout. And you just don't see many teams put up a crooked number against this guy. Certainly not Cleveland down through the years. They had scored one run in 23 innings. And tonight, they have scored three runs. We're in the third, and we'll take a 10-second station ID on the Cleveland Clinic Radio Network.
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0: Tom Hamilton with you, along with Jim Rosenhaus, Brian Montse, Johnny Goldsmith, Travis Pizzano, the batter. 3-0 Cleveland, the pitch, and a check swing tapper toward short. Bogaerts charges, gloves, throws in the dirt, and a great scoop by France to get Bizana. What a play! Actually on both ends. Will Cleveland challenge the call? They do not. 3-0 Guardians. We go to the fourth.
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1: Guardians up 3-0 as we reach the fourth inning here in downtown Cleveland. Gavin Williams will face Jackson Merrill to lead things off for the Padres. Here's Williams' pitch, and Merrill takes it up high for ball one. Merrill lined to first his first time up. Outstanding young center fielder for the Padres. The 1-0 pitch, and he takes a breaking ball that stays outside for ball two. Merrill to be followed by Campusano and then Sheets. And it's top of the fourth inning. Williams with the 2-0. That missed outside for ball three. Williams, he walked the leadoff batter in the game. Fernando Tatis issued another walk the second inning to Xander Bogaerts. The 3-0. And it's a fastball high and away for ball four. So there's his third walk on the night. And this time it's a leadoff walk in the fourth inning. And again, a big key to the recent success for Gavin Williams. He has kept walks to a minimum. But now he faces Luis Campusano. He lined to right his first time up. Pitch to him. Breaking ball on the inside corner. Strike one. Guardians leading 3-0 with three runs on five hits.